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0: We are awfully close to our 9 at 9. As I mentioned, tonight it is all Journey. We're going to look at their big four albums, according to UCR. Kansas and Def Leppard are also up ahead on UCR.
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19: Partly cloudy this evening, then becoming mostly cloudy. Could be a passing shower overnight tonight, low temperature 58. Wednesday, a mix of sun and clouds, high temperature in the upper 70s to near 80 degrees. Our weather gets more active later Wednesday night into Thursday. Mostly cloudy and breezy Wednesday night with a chance for evening showers. Thunderstorms likely after midnight, low of 67. Thursday, early day thunderstorms becoming partly cloudy, breezy. High temperature 82. Winds can gust to 40 miles per hour on Thursday. I'm Severe Weather Team 9 meteorologist Jeff Exelon.
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15: Partly cloudy this evening, then becoming mostly cloudy. Could be a passing shower overnight tonight, low temperature 58. Wednesday, a mix of sun and clouds, high temperature in the upper 70s to near 80 degrees. Our weather gets more active later Wednesday night into Thursday. Mostly cloudy and breezy Wednesday night with a chance for evening showers. Thunderstorms likely after midnight, low of 67. Thursday, early day thunderstorms becoming partly cloudy, breezy. High temperature 82. Winds can gust to 40 miles per hour on Thursday. I'm Severe Weather Team 9 meteorologist Jeff Exelon.

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0: David Bowie and his alter ego of Ziggy Stardust and the final concert performance from Ziggy and the Spiders from Mars, recorded live at the Hammersmith Odeon. And the versions of the Hammersmith recordings that we've been hearing tonight come from a great 50th anniversary reissue that came out in the summer of 2023. So check that out if you missed it. It's Wardlaw. You are hanging out with us on Ultimate Classic Rock.
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0: Tom Petty and the Heartbreakers are turning 50 as a band this year. We're going to go back to the relative beginning for Tom and the Heartbreakers in a moment, and we will do more of your requests as well. It's UCR.
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17: Partly cloudy this evening, then becoming mostly cloudy. Could be a passing shower overnight tonight. Low temperature 58. Wednesday, a mix of sun and clouds. High temperature in the upper 70s to near 80 degrees. Our weather gets more active later Wednesday night into Thursday. Mostly cloudy and breezy Wednesday night with a chance for evening showers. Thunderstorms likely after midnight. Low of 67. Thursday, early day thunderstorms becoming partly cloudy, breezy. High temperature 82. Winds can gust to 40 miles per hour on Thursday. I'm Severe Weather Team 9 meteorologist Jeff Exelon.

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0: Let's keep running it as we continue down the path. We're going to talk about a super cool rarity that Rush pulled out on their current reunion tour. 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

0: I can't believe it either, but we have almost come to the end of our time here tonight. We'll do at least two more, I can promise that, including Foreigner for Libby, who has been very, very patient since she requested that. 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
14: Partly cloudy this evening, then becoming mostly cloudy. Could be a passing shower overnight tonight, low temperature 58. Wednesday, a mix of sun and clouds, high temperature in the upper 70s to near 80 degrees. Our weather gets more active later Wednesday night into Thursday. Mostly cloudy and breezy Wednesday night with a chance for evening showers. Thunderstorms likely after midnight, low of 67. Thursday, early day thunderstorms, becoming partly cloudy, breezy. High temperature 82, winds can gust to 40 miles per hour on Thursday. I'm Severe Weather Team 9 meteorologist Jeff Exelon.

0: Mostly cloudy overnight. Tonight, there could be a passing light rain shower. Low temperature in the upper 50s. Wednesday, a mix of sun and clouds. Another pleasant day. Highs in the upper 70s to near 80 degrees Wednesday afternoon. Wednesday night, we'll see a mostly cloudy sky. It'll be breezy with a chance for evening showers and thunderstorms likely after midnight. Low of 67. Thursday, early day thunderstorms will end. It becomes partly cloudy, but it's also going to be windy Thursday afternoon as winds gust to 40 miles per hour. High temperatures Thursday in the lower 80s. I'm Severe Weather Team 9 meteorologist Jeff Exelon.
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Mostly cloudy overnight. Tonight, there could be a passing light rain shower. Low temperature in the upper 50s. Wednesday, a mix of sun and clouds. Another pleasant day. Highs in the upper 70s to near 80 degrees Wednesday afternoon. Wednesday night, we'll see a mostly cloudy sky. It'll be breezy with a chance for evening showers and thunderstorms likely after midnight, low of 67. Thursday, early day thunderstorms will end. It becomes partly cloudy, but it's also going to be windy Thursday afternoon as winds gust to 40 miles per hour. High temperatures Thursday in the lower 80s. I'm Severe Weather Team 9 meteorologist Jeff Exelon.

for forever and it's fine. 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But if the world was ending, you'd come over, right? You'd come over and you'd stay the night. 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
2: Mostly cloudy overnight. Tonight, there could be a passing light rain shower, low temperature in the upper 50s. Wednesday, a mix of sun and clouds. Another pleasant day, highs in the upper 70s to near 80 degrees Wednesday afternoon. Wednesday night, we'll see a mostly cloudy sky. It'll be breezy with a chance for evening showers, then thunderstorms likely after midnight, low of 67. Thursday, early day thunderstorms will end. It becomes partly cloudy, but it's also going to be windy Thursday afternoon as winds gust to 40 miles per hour. High temperatures Thursday in the lower 80s. I'm Severe Weather Team 9 meteorologist Jeff Exelon.
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0: Mostly cloudy overnight. Tonight, there could be a passing light rain shower. Low temperature in the upper 50s. Wednesday, a mix of sun and clouds. Another pleasant day. Highs in the upper 70s to near 80 degrees Wednesday afternoon. Wednesday night, we'll see a mostly cloudy sky. It'll be breezy with a chance for evening showers, then thunderstorms likely after midnight, low of 67. Thursday, early day thunderstorms will end. It becomes partly cloudy, but it's also going to be windy Thursday afternoon as winds gust to 40 miles per hour. High temperatures Thursday in the lower 80s. I'm Severe Weather Team 9 meteorologist Jeff Exelon.
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0: 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Michael McDonald, Christopher Cross, Toto, Ambrosia is the tip of the cruise ship. 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
1: Mostly cloudy overnight. Tonight there could be a passing light rain shower, low temperature in the upper 50s. Wednesday, a mix of sun and clouds, another pleasant day, highs in the upper 70s to near 80 degrees Wednesday afternoon. Wednesday night, we'll see a mostly cloudy sky. It'll be breezy with a chance for evening showers and thunderstorms likely after midnight, low of 67. Thursday, early day thunderstorms will end. It becomes partly cloudy, but it's also going to be windy Thursday afternoon as winds gust to 40 miles per hour. High temperatures Thursday in the lower 80s. I'm Severe Weather Team 9 meteorologist Jeff Exelon.

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1: Tonight, we're going to go back in time to a very interesting day in the life of Judas Priest. We'll hear from legendary Priest guitarist KK Downing to hear his recollections of that time period. Don't forget, we've also got your chance to win a copy of the Big Rush R50 box set on vinyl, and we'll talk about a lot of rock and roll history and tell you the regrettable story of the guy who took things just a little bit too far. This time it's not me. 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
2: Mostly cloudy overnight. Tonight there could be a passing light rain shower. Low temperature in the upper 50s. Wednesday, a mix of sun and clouds. Another pleasant day. Highs in the upper 70s to near 80 degrees Wednesday afternoon. Wednesday night, we'll see a mostly cloudy sky. It'll be breezy with a chance for evening showers and thunderstorms likely after midnight. Low of 67. Thursday, early day thunderstorms will end. It becomes partly cloudy, but it's also going to be windy Thursday afternoon as winds gust to 40 miles per hour. High temperatures Thursday in the lower 80s. I'm Severe Weather Team 9 meteorologist Jeff Exelon.
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2: Mostly cloudy overnight. Tonight there could be a passing light rain shower, low temperature in the upper 50s. Wednesday, a mix of sun and clouds, another pleasant day, highs in the upper 70s to near 80 degrees Wednesday afternoon. Wednesday night, we'll see a mostly cloudy sky. It'll be breezy with a chance for evening showers, then thunderstorms likely after midnight, low of 67. Thursday, early day thunderstorms will end. It becomes partly cloudy, but it's also going to be windy Thursday afternoon as winds gust to 40 miles per hour. High temperatures Thursday in the lower 80s. I'm Severe Weather Team 9 meteorologist Jeff Exelon.
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3: Mostly cloudy overnight. Tonight there could be a passing light rain shower. Low temperature in the upper 50s. Wednesday, a mix of sun and clouds. Another pleasant day. Highs in the upper 70s to near 80 degrees Wednesday afternoon. Wednesday night, we'll see a mostly cloudy sky. It'll be breezy with a chance for evening showers, then thunderstorms likely after midnight, low of 67. Thursday, early day thunderstorms will end. It becomes partly cloudy, but it's also going to be windy Thursday afternoon as winds gust to 40 miles per hour. High temperatures Thursday in the lower 80s. I'm Severe Weather Team 9 meteorologist Jeff Exelon.

0: voluntary work. ICE says the new relaxed detention standards, which apply to for-profit contractors and jails, were revised to reduce the burden on detention operators. I'm Lisa Dwyer.
1: This is AP News. A batch of iconic movie props are going up for auction. Hi, Panjwani has the story.
2: 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A Luke Skywalker lightsaber from The Empire Strikes Back is expected to fetch at least $1 million at the upcoming auction. Other notable pieces include hats from The Wizard of Oz and Willy Wonka and the Chocolate Factory, hoverboards from Back to the Future 2, and rugs from The Big Lebowski.
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2: 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I'm Haya Panjwani.
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0: 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Michael McDonald, Christopher Cross, Toto, Ambrosia is the tip of the cruise ship. 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
1: Mostly cloudy overnight. Tonight there could be a passing light rain shower, low temperature in the upper 50s. Wednesday, a mix of sun and clouds, another pleasant day, highs in the upper 70s to near 80 degrees Wednesday afternoon. Wednesday night, we'll see a mostly cloudy sky. It'll be breezy with a chance for evening showers, then thunderstorms likely after midnight, low of 67. Thursday, early day thunderstorms will end. It becomes partly cloudy, but it's also going to be windy Thursday afternoon as winds gust to 40 miles per hour. High temperatures Thursday in the lower 80s. I'm Severe Weather Team 9 meteorologist Jeff Exelon.
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3: Mostly cloudy overnight. Tonight there could be a passing light rain shower, low temperature in the upper 50s. Wednesday, a mix of sun and clouds, another pleasant day, highs in the upper 70s to near 80 degrees Wednesday afternoon. Wednesday night, we'll see a mostly cloudy sky. It'll be breezy with a chance for evening showers, then thunderstorms likely after midnight, low of 67. Thursday, early day thunderstorms will end. It becomes partly cloudy, but it's also going to be windy Thursday afternoon as winds gust to 40 miles per hour. High temperatures Thursday in the lower 80s. I'm Severe Weather Team 9 meteorologist Jeff Exelon.
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1: AP News, I'm Ben Thomas. With the deal to potentially end the war with Iran at stake, President Trump's been expressing frustration with Israel over its ongoing fight against the militant group Hezbollah in Lebanon.
2: Israel's fighting Hezbollah too long, and too many people are being killed. And you don't have to knock down an apartment house every time you're looking for somebody, because there are a lot of people in those apartment houses, and they're not all Hezbollah, that I can tell you.
1: The UN peacekeeping force in Lebanon reports Israel and Hezbollah are still exchanging fire, but at a, quote, significantly reduced level. In Minnesota, protesters clashed with federal agents outside the courthouse in St. Paul. Ed Donahue reports it came after federal prosecutors charged 15 people with impeding federal agents during the Trump administration's immigration surge earlier this year.
3: Daniel Rosen is Minnesota's U.S. attorney.
4: Stalking and other direct actions against law enforcement are criminal, they're un-American, and they'll be met with swift justice.
3: Rosen says the focus was on members and associates of Direct Action Minnesota, a left-wing coalition of protest groups that played a role in the surveillance, operational planning, and rapid mobilization against law enforcement.
4: Whether or not they actually, at the end of the day, caused bodily harm is not the measure of whether or not they committed a serious federal crime.
3: The Trump administration's Operation Metro Surge brought thousands of federal agents to the Twin Cities, setting off mass protests and leading to the shooting deaths of two U.S. citizens. I'm Ed Donahue.
1: Meanwhile, Lisa Dwyer reports,
5: contractors running immigration and customs enforcement facilities can now rely more heavily on artificial intelligence to communicate with detainees and can continue refusing to pay the minimum wage for detainees' voluntary work. ICE says the new relaxed detention standards, which apply to for-profit contractors and jails, were revised to reduce the burden on detention operators. I'm Lisa Dwyer.
1: This is AP News. A batch of iconic movie props are going up for auction. Hi, Panjwani has the story.
6: The Hollywood and Entertainment Signature Auction, presented by Heritage Auctions, will be held from July 13th to 17th. It features items from movies, music, and pop culture. A Luke Skywalker lightsaber from The Empire Strikes Back is expected to fetch at least $1 million at the upcoming auction. Other notable pieces include hats from The Wizard of Oz and Willy Wonka and the Chocolate Factory, hoverboards from Back to the Future 2, and rugs from The Big Lebowski.
7: If I fell in love with you, would you promise to be true?
6: John Lennon's handwritten lyrics for If I Fell will also be up for sale. Bidding for that will start at $500,000. I'm Haya Panjwani.
1: 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I'm Ben Thomas. 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
1: Mostly cloudy overnight. Tonight there could be a passing light rain shower. Low temperature in the upper 50s. Wednesday, a mix of sun and clouds. Another pleasant day. Highs in the upper 70s to near 80 degrees Wednesday afternoon. Wednesday night, we'll see a mostly cloudy sky. It'll be breezy with a chance for evening showers and thunderstorms likely after midnight. Low of 67. Thursday, early day thunderstorms will end. It becomes partly cloudy, but it's also going to be windy Thursday afternoon as winds gust to 40 miles per hour. High temperatures Thursday in the lower 80s. I'm Severe Weather Team 9 meteorologist Jeff Exler.

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1: This is Pastor Ben Lippert from Shenburn Community Moravian Church with your morning WJER Devotion. The oldest book of the New Testament is 1 Thessalonians, that scholars estimated was written around 51 CE by the Apostle Paul. Paul had to write this letter because the people were complaining that the return of Christ was taking too long. Imagine that, 20 years after the resurrection and ascension of Christ. This is a reminder that we are naturally impatient people. We see this often in the music industry. We rarely give bands the time to develop, but when we do, we see a great payoff. The Beatles are often considered the greatest band of the 20th century, but as Malcolm Gladwell pointed out in his book Outliers, in the year 1960, they were just another high school garage band. But then the group decided to go to Hamburg, Germany, and they played small local clubs, started to build a following as they learned their craft, and by 1962, they were playing 8 hours a day, 7 nights a week. Gladwell said by 1964, the year they burst on the international scene, the Beatles had played over 1,200 concerts together. By the way of comparison, most bands today don't play 1,200 times in their entire career. The greatest rock band of the 20th century might have never made it out of their parents' garage without patience and practice. Siblings in Christ, look for the opportunity to equip yourself with patience and practice to achieve your goals today. Realizing that you may not get it on the first time, you may not get it on the second time, and you may not get it on the 100th time. But stay patient and stay faithful to God, and you will see wonderful results. In our Lord's name we pray. Amen.
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2: Mostly cloudy overnight. Tonight there could be a passing light rain shower, low temperature in the upper 50s. Wednesday, a mix of sun and clouds, another pleasant day, highs in the upper 70s to near 80 degrees Wednesday afternoon. Wednesday night, we'll see a mostly cloudy sky. It'll be breezy with a chance for evening showers, then thunderstorms likely after midnight, low of 67. Thursday, early day thunderstorms will end. It becomes partly cloudy, but it's also going to be windy Thursday afternoon as winds gust to 40 miles per hour. High temperatures Thursday in the lower 80s. I'm Severe Weather Team 9 meteorologist Jeff Exelon.
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1: AP News, I'm Marcela Sanchez. President Trump will wrap up his talks with world leaders at the Group of Seven summit in France today. The president has been trying to sell the tentative U.S.-Iran agreement as a pact that ensures Iran never develops a nuclear weapon. It leaves 2 months for talks on that issue. Iran says the deal would require Israel to withdraw from Lebanon, where it's battling Iran-backed Hezbollah militants. Israel has already rejected that condition. The president yesterday went after Israel's Prime Minister Benjamin Netanyahu. He criticized recent Israeli attacks in Lebanon, which threatened to jeopardize negotiations between the U.S. and Iran.
2: Without the United States, there would be no Israel. Without me, there would be no Israel, because no other president was willing to do what I did. I've had a great relationship with Bibi, but now Bibi has to be more responsible with respect to Lebanon.
1: An agreement is scheduled to be signed on Friday in Switzerland. In Georgia, Republicans nominated Congressman Mike Collins for the Senate and healthcare tycoon Rick Jackson for governor. Trump endorsed Collins, but not Jackson. More oversight duties are being moved out of the Department of Education. The AP's Lisa Dwyer reports.
3: The Trump administration is moving oversight of special education and civil rights out of the Education Department and to other agencies. The Department of Justice will handle enforcement of civil rights, while the Department of Health and Human Services will oversee special education. The Department of Justice will also take over work protecting student privacy. Trump campaigned on shutting down the Education Department and moving education back to the states. Legally, only Congress can close the Education Department.
1: This is AP News. Tennis's most famous sisters are returning to the court at the sports premier major. Correspondent Gethin Coolball has more.
4: Serena and Venus Williams are bringing their doubles partnership back at Wimbledon. The All England Club has announced a doubles wildcard invitation for the Williams sisters to the tournament, which starts in less than 2 weeks. The move comes after 44-year-old Serena recently returned to competition after nearly 4 years away from professional tennis. Venus has still been competing sporadically and turned 46 on Wednesday. The Williams sisters have won 14 Grand Slam titles together in doubles, including six at Wimbledon. Their last title together at Wimbledon came a decade ago. I'm Gethin Coolball.
1: With a brilliant hat trick and a 3-0 win over Algeria, Lionel Messi moved into a tie with Germany's Miroslav Klose for the career scoring record at the Men's World Cup. I'm Marcela Sanchez, AP News.
5: 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Michelle Spring, Tom Reed here on the air. Good morning to you, Michelle.
6: Good morning.
5: Joining us here with our news this morning, Mr. Bill Hammerstrom. Good morning to you, Bill.
7: Good morning, Tom. Good morning, Michelle. In the news today, we'll tell you about today's Tuscarawas Valley Farmers Market and their celebration of Juneteenth. We'll also tell you about major construction projects completed in the city of Dover. Governor Mike DeWine yesterday came out and said he believes Ohio should abolish the death penalty. We'll hear from him, and we'll have the latest news from the Ohio News Network. That's all coming up.
5: Thanks, Bill. And the weather, starting off, not a bad morning. It's in the high 50s. We're looking for increasing clouds today. Maybe a shower overnight. I'll have all of those details. And then Michelle has some sports this morning.
6: I do. I'll have the latest from the World Cup. And then we'll talk about some Guardians as well.
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0: that celebrates the end of slavery in the United States.
1: Juneteenth foods, you know, are part of the freedom that was celebrated. You know, the red foods, you know, it represents not only the blood that was spilled, but strength and redemption of the African American people.
0: His mouth-watering menu includes homemade mac and cheese topped with brisket and his own special barbecue sauce. There'll also be music and an interactive presentation with former Tuscarawas County NAACP President Bill Walker. Tuscarawas Valley Farmers Market takes place from 3 to 7 p.m. every Wednesday at the Tuscarawas County Fairgrounds in Dover. Speaking of Dover, the city has completed four major construction projects on the north side directly related to the incoming Scheffler manufacturing facility. However, more work is anticipated to accommodate additional growth on the city's north side. Mayor Shane Gano says the infrastructure is now in place for the 320,000-square-foot Scheffler EV component plant scheduled to open next year. There are still major sewer expansion projects in the works in that area. Gano says they're needed as the north side adds more houses, a grocery store, and new restaurants in the coming months and years.
2: We're doing a sanitary sewer improvement that will not only benefit that site, but it really benefits all of the north end of Dover, pretty much everything above the park. And that project will start this fall. And that was not directly related to Scheffler, but it helped us obtain about $3 million in grant funding that, you know, kind of benefits the broader community.
0: The city has also received grants and other funding sources to help cover the cost of the infrastructure projects associated with the Scheffler plant. Republican Governor Mike DeWine yesterday said he believes Ohio should abolish the death penalty.
3: Each decade that the death penalty has been in effect, the chances of a murderer getting executed get more and more and more remote. The conclusion I draw from all of this is that it is today impossible to make the case that the death penalty is a deterrent. I no longer believe the death penalty is a deterrent to murder.
0: DeWine called on the state legislature to take action or put it to a vote of the public. The term-limited governor has repeatedly postponed scheduled executions, citing pharmaceutical suppliers' unwillingness to provide the drugs used in lethal injection. He says he expects no further executions during his term, which runs through 2026. Ohio hasn't put an inmate to death since July 2018. And from the Ohio News Network, a woman accused of murder in Canton had her bond set at $1.5 million yesterday. Christy Paul of ONN affiliate WKYC-TV reports.
4: 38-year-old Leanne Haynes is a suspect in the shooting of 43-year-old Ronnie Brown early Sunday morning at the Hillview Apartments on 6th Street. Canton police say Brown was found in the parking lot with a gunshot wound to his back, but later died at the hospital. In court, Haynes asked the judge, quote, "If I come up with a bond, that means I can get out and just come to court on my own," to which the judge replied, "Yes, there is no indication that's happened," but Haynes is due back in court Thursday for a status conference.
0: Thanks, Christy. That's all for news. We have weather and sports on the way. Reporting for WJER, I'm Bill Hammerstrom.
5: 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We're looking for some increase in clouds as we go throughout our afternoon. Today's high of 79. Breezy, scattered showers and thunderstorms overnight with a low of 67. Some scattered morning showers and becoming sunny on Thursday. Tomorrow's high around 80. And then mostly sunny skies for Friday. A nice day with a high in the mid-70s. Right now, 57 degrees in the Tuscarawas Valley. Time now for a look at sports. Michelle, what's happening?
6: All right, let's talk about the Guardians here from yesterday. The Guardians came up just short last night, falling to the Milwaukee Brewers 2-1. Gabriel Arias delivered a clutch RBI single in the seventh inning to tie the game at one, but Milwaukee answered immediately when Garrett Mitchell launched a solo homer in the bottom of the inning. Cleveland stranded runners in scoring position on multiple occasions and was limited to just four hits. The Guardians will look to bounce back tonight as Gavin Williams takes the mound against the Brewers. And then in some Guardians,

0: Some World Cup action. Yesterday, there were several tournament favorites. France opened with a 3-1 win over Senegal, while Norway rolled past Iraq 4-1 behind a strong performance. That was a fun game. We watched that at dinner
1: Yeah.
0: yesterday. Argentina also looked every bit the defending champion, blanking Algeria 3-0 to grab the early lead in Group J. Austria joined Argentina atop the group with a 3-1 victory over Jordan. Today, two marquee matchups as Portugal opens up against Congo, and then England will face Croatia in one of the most anticipated group stage games of the first week.
1: Maybe
0: Very
1: you'll see
0: cool.
1: lots of goals in
0: Probably.
1: that game. Yeah. Coming up tonight, we have Guardians action. They are in Milwaukee to take on Brewers, game two of that series. 7:05 is the start, a 7:35 first pitch. And then an afternoon game tomorrow, 1:35 for that Guardians warm-up show and a 2:10 first pitch as they wrap up that series against Milwaukee. Well, good morning, everybody. It's the WJER Morning Show. We are halfway through our work week.
0: Yes.
1: Hard to believe. It's going pretty quick.
0: Yeah.
1: Yeah. How was your day yesterday?
0: It was good.
1: You had meetings and all
0: Yes,
1: that good stuff.
0: I did have meetings. We presented awards yesterday at Rotary,
1: Very good.
0: because it's the end of my term, which is exciting.
1: Okay, and you're not going up for a new term.
0: No,
1: Oh, you
0: I'm
1: did say
0: just
1: no to
0: moved.
1: that. Yeah.
0: Yes,
1: Okay.
0: I so I've been president for the past like 2.5 years,
1: Yeah.
0: and yeah, we gave out awards yesterday, and we have a new president coming in. She's gonna do great, and yeah, I'm still on the board, but
1: Well, thanks for all your hard work as
0: yes, it's
1: president with
0: so
1: the Rotary.
0: fun.
1: You've done done a lot. You've sacrificed a lot being president, and just
0: Thanks.
1: kudos to you
0: Thanks.
1: for that.
0: So after that, what did we do yesterday? Just had dinner at home. That was it.
1: Well, good. That's a
0: Trying to think
1: lovely
0: what else we
1: evening.
0: did. I don't know.
1: Yeah.
0: Yes. How was
1: Well,
0: your day?
1: I'm very busy. Very busy. We had meetings yesterday, which we have again today. Here are WJER meetings, and then we are trying to get Trumpet in the Land open, which opens on Friday at the Schönbrunn Amphitheater at 8:30. So come and see us. It's going to be a good show this year.
0: Very good.
1: Yeah. More to come this hour here on the WJER Morning Show. Happy Hump Day, everybody.
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0: There's Teddy Swims on a Wednesday morning here at WJER. This is the morning show. Tom and Michelle here. Good morning to you, Michelle.
1: Good morning. So on July 4th, America's time capsule will be buried, and it will not be opened again for the next 250 years.
0: Okay.
1: They haven't finalized the list of what they're putting in it so far, but here are some of the lists that they want to include. They do have an iPhone 17.
0: Oh, okay.
1: Can you imagine? I wonder at 250 years from now, will the iPhone...
0: Will the battery still be charged?
1: Still be a thing?
0: I don't know. We'll be able to, like, you know, think, and you can call someone like, call Debbie.
1: Yeah, that's weird.
0: Yeah.
1: Native American artwork and a Coca-Cola bottle are all on the list right now.
0: Interesting.
1: What do you think we should put in the time capsule?
0: What do I think? Well, I think we need something from maybe the last 50 years, you know, like something from the space program, something maybe from the Olympics. Things like that.
1: I feel like we need like a book of recipes.
0: That would be good. Yeah.
1: Maybe like essays from kids from each generation. I think it'd be cool to have like essays.
0: That's
1: written.
0: A good idea.
1: Gosh, let me think. What else could we put in this time capsule? Maybe like ticket stubs. Do we even have ticket stubs? Or like an information book of like what the gas prices are right now, what like grocery costs are, what like a day in the life of the average quote American.
0: In 250 years, they're going to be like, gas, what's gas?
1: Oh no.
0: Yeah.
1: I don't know. Something like that.
0: Yeah.
1: The director of the project said, we wanted all the states and territories to be represented to choose their own objects to submit. It has been, see the shining sea.
0: Okay.
1: That's what they're saying. So it has to be personal. I bet you from Ohio, it would be like a Buckeye or something.
0: I'm gonna say, yeah, we need to put a Buckeye in there.
1: They do have some rules. They said, so American pie cannot be in there. You're
0: talking about Don McLean or
1: the food.
0: The high school comedy.
1: The food.
0: Oh, the food. Okay.
1: You can't have anything that would affect the objects around them. So no adhesive or leather either.
0: Yeah, those will go bad.
1: Yeah. But a Coca-Cola bottle is cool.
0: Yeah, I think that's a good idea. Now, will it have Coke in it or just going to be a bottle?
1: I hope they put Coke in it. That would be interesting to see how it, I mean, we won't get to see it, but
0: it'll be
1: how it lasts for 250 years.
0: It'll be well aged.
1: I wouldn't drink it. That's for sure.
0: Yeah. It's not quite like wine.
1: No.
0: It doesn't get better with time.
1: They won't be opening this until July 4th, 2276 is when they will open that up again.
0: That would be the 500th.
1: Mm-hmm.
0: Yeah.
1: Unfortunately, we won't be here, which makes me sad.
0: Well, you can try, but
1: you
0: might be using your walker to get to the ceremony.
1: Hey, President Barack Obama, former President Barack Obama, he is opening his presidential library today. Wait, no, tomorrow. I'm sorry. Tomorrow, June 18th in Chicago. And listen to this all-star music lineup for the for his celebration for the opening. So he has Christina Aguilera, Common, Jennifer Hudson, John Legend, Mark Anthony, The Roots, Stevie Wonder. I mean,
0: wow.
1: I know they're all coming out for this. I think that's so cool.
0: That's very cool.
1: Yeah.
0: What a bill.
1: I know.
0: Yeah.
1: So that's wild. I love to see that.
0: I'd love to see that concert.
1: I know. That will take place in Chicago. The event will be streamed live at Obama.org.
0: Oh, cool.
1: Beginning at 11 o'clock tomorrow Central Time. Let me see. Who else is going to be there? Bruce Springsteen's going to be there. Did I miss anybody else? Nope. That's it.
0: That's very cool.
1: Yeah. Oh, Eddie Vedder. Sorry, missed that one. Yeah, very cool. I mean, those are some pretty cool artists, if I do say so myself.
0: Now, if you opened a Michelle Presidential Library, who would you have on your bill? I mean, I know that the top two, Britney and Taylor.
1: I'd like to have some Beyonce in there. I don't know.
0: Maybe a little Olivia Dean.
1: Maybe. I don't know. That's a... Can you bring people back from the dead?
0: Well, if you get a presidential library, I'm going to say the odds are pretty good. Yeah, you would. You would.
1: Can you bring back Whitney?
0: Yeah. Oh, Whitney would. She'd...
1: That's what I would want.
0: What
1: about
0: perform
1: you?
0: Perform for you. Oh, I know. I don't know. Every artist from the 80s, it'd be like a 3-week concert.
1: Phil Collins in his prime.
0: Yeah. Yeah.
1: Yeah.
0: We would definitely have some Genesis. And
1: oh, yes.
0: Yeah.
1: Poor Phil Collins.
0: I'd have Teddy Swims sing Mr. Know-It-All because I love that song.
1: I do love him.
0: Yeah.
1: I really do.
0: Yeah.
1: I find him to be one of my favorite current
0: artists. He's got
1: artists.
0: I know. Me too. He's got a great voice. I love all of his music that's out right mm-hmm. now. So
1: he's good.
0: Yep. Yep. Yep. It is, it is 6:30. It is time for some news headlines. We have Bill here in the studio. Good morning to you, Bill.
2: Good morning, Tom. In the news headlines today, the Tuscarawas Valley Farmers Market is celebrating Juneteenth today. Farmers Market takes place from 3 to 7 every Wednesday at the Tuscarawas County Fairgrounds in Dover. Cooking demonstrations and live music typically start around 5. The Juneteenth celebration will include a cooking demonstration by Rodney Sutton that will be highlighted by his homemade mac and cheese topped with brisket and his own special barbecue sauce. Yesterday, Republican Governor Mike DeWine said he believes Ohio should abolish the death penalty. DeWine was a proponent for Ohio's death penalty as a state senator in 1981, but he says he has changed his mind. He pointed to how infrequently those sentenced to death are actually executed and how long the process takes while prolonging the pain for victims' families. DeWine called on the state legislature to take action or put it to a vote of the public. Ohio beverage makers can once again sell THC-infused drinks. Cleveland.com is reporting that a federal judge has temporarily blocked the ban that went into effect earlier this year. The law lowered the THC limits and restricted many hemp-derived products to dispensaries. The judge said it's likely unconstitutional and ordered a 14-day pause. And an Ohio resident is among the suspects arrested in an alleged plot to attack the UFC fight at the White House over the weekend. 19-year-old Tyson Proctor was turned in by his mother last week, who was concerned about his firearms purchases and online communications. Vice President J.D. Vance said the alleged plot didn't even get close to execution and was not that advanced. Those are your news headlines. We have weather on the way. Reporting for WJER, I'm Bill Hammerstrom.
0: Thanks so much, Bill. 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
0: Sunny skies this morning. We're going to see some increasing clouds this afternoon. A high today of 79. Overnight breezy with some scattered showers and thunderstorms. A low of 67. Breezy on Thursday, some scattered morning showers. Then becoming sunny with a high of 80. And then on Friday, mostly sunny skies and nice day with a high in the mid-70s. Sunny in the valley right now and 57 degrees.
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1: Okay, you can only listen to one type of music for an entire year. What do you choose?
0: 80s.
1: Oh.
0: Yeah.
1: Okay.
0: Yep. All day.
1: I actually don't know if that's an answer you can choose.
0: Okay.
1: You have to choose the genre, it says.
0: A genre. Mm-hmm. Well, it'd have to be, you know, it'd have to be like rock. Yeah.
1: Like what kind of rock?
0: Aren't there like
1: various kinds?
0: Yeah, there are.
1: Yacht rock?
0: I would say yacht rock. Yes, that's a good answer.
1: Okay, there you go.
0: Yeah. Because, you know, you can only listen to so much like hair, 80s hair bands and that sort of thing. So,
1: right.
0: Yacht rock is, it's calming, it's soothing, and there's a ton of good songs. So, yes, so that would be my answer. What is yours?
1: Pop.
0: Pop? Mm-hmm. Yeah. Okay.
1: For sure.
0: Yeah.
1: A random hypothetical question on social media asked, you can only listen to one genre of music for an entire year. Which do you choose? Oh, and they gave options. Oh, no. Here we go.
0: Okay.
1: Now we have to choose from these four options.
0: What are the options?
1: Are you ready?
0: Yes. Let's hit me.
1: Oh, these are all terrible.
0: Oh, boy.
1: These are all terrible. AI-generated EDM. Mumble rap.
0: What is mumble rap?
1: You probably just can't understand what they're saying. Post 9/11 country music and Christian death metal. It was almost a four-way tie.
0: Who came up with those four options?
1: I have no
0: what idea. Was the first one?
1: AI
0: EDM?
1: AI generated EDM.
0: All day. Above those others, yeah.
1: I'd probably do country. I don't want to.
0: Yeah.
1: That's probably where I would go.
0: The contemporary country is really good. But I'm trying to think post 9/11 country. I don't really recall.
1: Okay. Obviously, if you love one of those genres, the decision is easy. If you like several of them, you definitely have eclectic taste. But for the record, all of them had people defending the choice in the comments.
0: Okay.
1: Okay.
0: And what were the other two? Mumble rap?
1: Mumble rap. Never heard that.
0: No,
1: and
0: I don't know
1: Christian
0: that one.
1: Christian death metal. That one just doesn't really
0: appeal to
1: me.
0: Isn't that kind of an oxymoron?
1: Yeah, I don't know. It's weird.
0: Okay.
1: Yeah, that'd be a no-go for me.
0: Yeah.
1: Sorry.
0: Wow.
1: Yes. Hey, it is some other headlines making the waves here. You heard it in AP, but I want to bring it up again. Venus and Serena Williams are back together and set to play doubles at Wimbledon for the very first time in 10 years.
0: Fantastic.
1: I mean, legendary.
0: Indeed.
1: These sisters, who've won doubles at Wimbledon six times together, last entered and won back in 2016. They've received a wild card for the tournament, which begins later this month, June 29th, and then it will run until July 12th. They will play the doubles, and it's the first time in over a decade.
0: How cool is that?
1: I know. Now, I follow Serena on Instagram, and she had posted maybe a couple weeks back, it was a Nike commercial, I think, or a Nike ad, and it was her on the tennis court, and it said something like, we're back, and that was kind of like a hint that she was coming back
0: to the
1: tennis court, so I thought that was pretty cool, but now that I know that they're back together, oh, that's adorable. Just adorable.
0: Awesome.
1: So neither of them have been included on the list of singles wild cards per the CBS broadcaster, but there is still one spot free. The 2026 Wimbledon Championships will be in London, and the women's doubles will feature 128 players. Oh, this announcement comes after Serena made her comeback at the Queen's Club in London earlier this month, almost 4 years after her last professional match at the 2022 U.S. Open. The 23-time Grand Slam champion and her doubles partner, Canadian Victoria Maboko, beat Aaron Ratliff in New Zealand and this American player in her first match earlier last week. So we will see how
0: this goes.
1: Yeah. Yes.
0: That's very cool.
1: I love this. I love Serena so much that I remember whenever she was pregnant. I found out I was pregnant shortly after.
0: And oh, yeah.
1: We had our babies not far from each other. And I remember telling Chad, I'm like, I hope our babies become friends one day.
0: You had that.
1: They could be besties.
0: That mental friendship with Serena. Yes.
1: I was hoping they could be in the same hospital when we gave birth, but I knew that wasn't going to happen.
0: Well, unless you move there.
1: Right. Maybe she would have been in Cleveland. Who knows?
0: Yeah, you never know.
1: The Knicks, their historic title run scores the best NBA Finals audience since 1998.
0: Wow.
1: Drove in some of the biggest television audience the league finals has seen in decades. Game 5 on Saturday averaged 24.5 million viewers. That's amazing.
0: Yeah.
1: That marks the most watched NBA Finals game since 1998 when Michael Jordan and the Chicago Bulls won their sixth title in 8 seasons. And that game peaked at 33 million viewers in the final moments of the game as the Knicks sealed the victory. That was this past week. That's amazing.
0: Yeah.
1: Good for them.
0: Congrats to the Knicks.
1: That is very, very cool. I saw they're on like a press tour now. They were on Jimmy Fallon. They were on Seth Meyers. They're just making their way across the
0: city. Doing their thing. Celebrating that victory.
1: Very cool. Travis and Taylor, their wedding is coming up, supposedly. They are supposedly having a huge stage built for their wedding celebration at Madison Square Garden. It supposedly is going to go down July 3rd, but there's no word on who will be performing. TMZ says that they're having this massive stage built and there will be live music. But let's be real. Okay. All of her friends are musicians, like all of her famous friends, I should say. Do you think they're going to want to come and perform at the wedding?
0: Do you think she's going to perform at the wedding?
1: I don't know. I don't know.
0: Yeah. That would be cool, though, if she did.
1: But do you think she would want to?
0: Well, probably not.
1: But. Yeah, I don't know.
0: But... you know, it's Taylor, so
1: right.
0: you never know.
1: Yes. Apparently, this town in Pennsylvania is creating this big stage. It's just right outside of Lancaster, Philadelphia, and right to the half, about a half an hour west of Philadelphia. But TMZ says Madison Square Garden will be the site of the celebration, but the actual wedding ceremony will take place before that.
0: Oh, okay.
1: Ooh.
0: So it's like a big Madison Square Garden reception.
1: I guess. I don't know.
0: Wow. You think she'll do the dollar dance?
1: No.
0: No, you don't think so?
1: No.
0: Yeah.
1: No.
0: Think they'll do the hokey pokey at Taylor's reception?
1: I hope so. I hope she does some of those, like the Macarena or...
0: the cheesy wedding...
1: the wedding group dances. Those
0: yes.
1: are fun. Those are fun. Cheesy, but they're fun.
0: That's funny.
1: All right. I mean, if they did the dollar dance, she should be the one giving the dollars out, right?
0: I would think it'd be yes. more like, $100
1: here,
0: bill.
1: Thank you for coming. Here's your dollar.
0: Yeah.
1: And what do you give for a gift to somebody that is...
0: What do you get Taylor? She doesn't need anything.
1: You'd have to do something that's like handmade. Like it'd have to be homemade or DIY. There's nothing that you could buy her. She can buy it herself.
0: Have you started working on her gift yet?
1: Yes.
0: Send to her? Yeah.
1: I have.
0: Okay. We'll make it a surprise.
1: A
0: portrait? Okay.
1: I'm just kidding.
0: There you go.
1: Kidding.
0: It's a self-portrait.
1: Oh, gosh.
0: I think you should do another copy. We'll hang it here in the studio.
1: Sure. Yeah. It's like a self-portrait of the two of us together.
0: Okay. I can see that.
1: That's AI generated. No, I'm kidding.
0: Oh.
1: Anywho, let's head on over to the Tuscarawas County Senior Center to see what they're having for lunch this morning. For lunch this afternoon, I should say. Today for lunch, they're having barbecue baked chicken, baked mac and cheese, candied carrots, or that salad bar is available. And then tomorrow they're going to have ham loaf, baked sweet potatoes with brown sugar and butter, and that vegetable will be available as well. If you want that for your lunch, give them a call today to reserve that meal, 330-364-6611. And go ahead.
0: I was going to say, I have to say, I had lunch over there yesterday. We're having lunch there today. And so good. It is really delicious.
1: Mm-hmm.
0: Yeah. And you get a lot of food, and they're just super nice.
1: Don't forget that Prospect Perks is open to the public. It's inside the senior center, and it is super delish. Tell them that we sent you.
0: Yes, indeed. Enjoy a lovely sandwich or some coffee. It was crowded yesterday, too.
1: Good. Yeah, I love that.
0: So head to the Tuscarawas County Senior Center for something great. 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

0: AP News, I'm Marcela Sanchez. President Trump says he's delaying Jay Clayton's nomination to lead the U.S. intelligence community. The move is an effort to force Congress to act on a voter ID bill that currently lacks enough support for passage. In a post on Truth Social, the president said he'll keep Bill Pulte as acting director of national intelligence. Clayton had been set to appear today for a Senate confirmation hearing. G7 leaders are discussing the contentious future of artificial intelligence and U.S. dominance in the industry on the summit's last day. AP correspondent Charles de Ledesma reports.
1: President Donald Trump and other national leaders are closing the formal G7 talks with sessions on the future of artificial intelligence and economic expansion. Several leading AI companies, including OpenAI, Google DeepMind, and Anthropic, are attending the sessions on AI and economic growth. The G7 leaders spent the bulk of the meetings on Tuesday discussing the war between Russia and Ukraine and a tentative deal to end the Iran war. Trump did not reveal details of the agreement on the latter, expected to be signed by the US and Iran on Friday in Switzerland. The US president will stop outside Paris for a glitzy dinner at the Palace of Versailles before he jets back to Washington later Wednesday. I'm Charles de Ledesma.
0: In Texas, people jumped out of their vehicles and rushed to help after a plane crashed on a highway and caught fire in Laredo. Police say six people were on the business jet last night. One person died and five officers were taken to the hospital for smoke inhalation. World shares were mixed and oil was trading below $80 a barrel. U.S. futures were also trading mixed ahead of a decision by the Federal Reserve on interest rates. More stories at apnews.com. This is AP News. AP correspondent Ben Thomas reports the Trump administration is locked in a battle against algae.
2: Chartreuse, it's a brilliant kind of greenish yellow.
3: But I knew they were trying to make it blue.
2: American flag blue was the goal of President Trump's $14 million renovation of the Lincoln Memorial reflecting pool. But Patrick Hicks of Florida says,
3: I think it's an impossible task, having a pool myself.
4: The water in this area is very high phosphate.
2: And fellow pool owner Dana Pace says,
4: it is prone to algae bloom.
2: Teams of National Park Service employees and contractors have been deploying chemicals and ozone nanobubbles to keep the algae in check.
3: It's probably never going to go away, regardless of who's president.
2: Pace's view.
4: It was 100% waste of funds.
2: Still, Hicks isn't entirely negative.
3: They might be able to get it blue for the 4th of July, but it won't stay that way.
0: I'm Marcela Sanchez, AP News.
5: Thank you, Marcella. It is 4 minutes after 7 o'clock. Sunny skies, 58 here in the valley. Good morning, everybody. It's a Wednesday. This is the WJER Morning Show with Michelle and Tom. Good morning, Michelle.
6: Good morning.
5: And with our news today, Mr. Bill Hammerstrom. Good morning to you, Bill.
7: Good morning. In the news today, we'll tell you about construction projects on the north side of Dover. Some are done, but more are expected. We also have the menu for today's Tuscarawas Valley Farmers Market cooking demonstration as they celebrate Juneteenth. Comments from Mike DeWine on his decision to recommend that Ohio abolish the death penalty. And we have the latest news from the Ohio News Network. That's all coming up.
5: Thanks, Bill. In the weather, we have a nice morning out there in the high 50s right now with sunny skies. We are looking for some increasing clouds as we go throughout the afternoon, maybe a scattered shower overnight. I'll give you all the details in the forecast. And then Michelle has some sports.
6: I do. I have a Guardians update from yesterday, as well as the latest on what's going on with the World Cup.
5: All that and more coming up here in the 7 o'clock hour. 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
1: 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Temperatures approaching 60 degrees this morning. We'll have your forecast coming up. But first, I'm Bill Hammerstrom reporting for the WJER News Team. The city of Dover has completed four major construction projects on the north side directly related to the incoming Scheffler manufacturing facility. However, more work is anticipated to accommodate additional growth there. Mayor Shangano says the infrastructure is now in place for the 320,000 square foot Scheffler EV component plant scheduled to open next year.
2: I'm pleased to report the reconstruction and paving of Crown Road is now complete. This marks the successful conclusion of our fourth major north end construction project. We appreciate the community's patience while this construction was ongoing.
1: There are still major sewer expansion projects in the works in that area. Gano says they are needed as the north side adds more houses, a grocery store, and new restaurants in the coming months. The infrastructure projects associated with Scheffler, along with the sewer expansion projects, are being funded in part by state and federal grants, along with reimbursements through a TIF agreement with Scheffler. The Tuscarawas Valley Farmers Market will celebrate Juneteenth today. The Reverend Rodney Sutton will lead a cooking demonstration and have free samples of some of the food that has a historical significance to the holiday that celebrates the end of slavery in the United States.
3: I will be preparing some homemade macaroni and cheese with smoked brisket on top of it, and of course my special barbecue sauce. And I'll also do a demo of how to do fried green tomatoes, as well as how to cut and clean collard greens.
1: There also will be music and an interactive presentation with former Tuscarawas County NAACP President Bill Walker. Tuscarawas Valley Farmers Market is today from 3 to 7 p.m. and every Wednesday from 3 to 7 p.m. at the Tuscarawas County Fairgrounds in Dover this summer. Cooking demonstrations and live music typically start around 5. Republican Governor Mike DeWine yesterday said he believes the state should abolish the death penalty. The term-limited governor has repeatedly postponed scheduled executions, citing pharmaceutical suppliers' unwillingness to provide the drugs used in lethal injections. At a press conference yesterday, DeWine said the data shows the death penalty does not deter violent crime, including murder. He was a proponent for Ohio's death penalty in the 1980s as a state senator, but he says he has changed his mind, and he called on the state legislature to take action.
4: I believe Ohio should abolish the death penalty. The legislature can take this action, and I believe they should take this action. But the legislature does not want to make that decision. They can leave it up to a vote of the people of the state of Ohio.
1: DeWine has said he expects no further executions during his term, which runs through 2026. Ohio has not put an inmate to death since July 2018. From the Ohio News Network, there is more legal trouble after that deadly Bath Township mass shooting. Brissa Bradfield of ONN affiliate WKYC-TV in Cleveland has details.
5: A survivor and the mother of a teen who died have now filed a lawsuit in Summit County Court. The suit names Airbnb, the property owner, among others, claiming negligence tied to a large house party last November. Police say shots were fired at that gathering, killing 18-year-old Elijah Wells and injuring seven other people. Several separate lawsuits have also been filed.
1: Thanks, Brissa. If you recall, two suspects in that case were arrested in New Philadelphia on Ray Avenue 2 weeks after the November shooting. That's all for news. Weather and sports are on the way. Reporting for WJER, I'm Bill Hammerstrom.
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1: Increasing clouds as we go throughout our afternoon. Today's high of 79 degrees. Breezy overnight, some scattered showers and thunderstorms around, a low dropping to 67. Breezy tomorrow, scattered morning showers, then becoming a sunny day. Tomorrow's high of 80, and mostly sunny on Friday, a nice day with a high in the mid-70s. In the valley right now, it's sunny and 58 degrees. 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Shell, what's happening?
2: All right, let's start off with some FIFA results from yesterday. The World Cup's group stage continued yesterday with several of the tournament favorites making some statements. France opened with a 3-1 win over Senegal, while Norway rolled past Iraq 4-1 behind a strong performance. Argentina also looked every bit of the defending champion, blanking Algeria 3-0 to grab the early lead in Group J. Austria joined Argentina atop the group with a 3-1 victory over Jordan. And then today, attention turns to two marquee matchups as Portugal opens against Democratic Republic of the Congo and England faces Croatia in one of the most anticipated group stage games of the first week. And then in some Guardians action from yesterday, they came up just short last night, falling to the Brewers 2-1. Gabriel Arias delivered a clutch RBI single in the seventh to tie the game at one, but Milwaukee answered immediately when Garrett Mitchell launched a solo homer in the bottom half of the inning. Cleveland stranded runners in scoring position on multiple occasions and was limited to just four hits. The Guardians will look to bounce back tonight as Gavin Williams takes the mound against the Brewers.
1: We'll have that game right here on WJER beginning at 7:05 with the Guardians warm-up show and a 7:35 first pitch. They'll wrap up that series against the Brewers tomorrow in Milwaukee. 1:35 is the warm-up show and a 2:10 first pitch. And then they take it on the road to Houston on Friday as they take on the Astros at 7:35. We'll have all those games right here on WJER. Well, good morning, everybody. It's the WJER Morning Show on this midweek Wednesday. Hope you're having a great morning. No guests today, but we do have a guest coming in tomorrow.
2: Yep, we've got friends from the Senior Center coming in.
1: Always something great happening over there. Adam and I were sitting in the lobby yesterday, and we were just kind of observing all the activities and everyone coming and going and, you know, going to the gym and going to lunch and just so many wonderful things to do at the Senior Center. All their trips, their travel, everything. So we look forward to speaking with our friends from the Senior Center tomorrow.
2: Yes, very much so. They'll be here during the 9 o'clock hour.
1: We look forward to it. 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
1: All right, I have some food-related stories here that are kind of wild.
0: Ooh, I'm hungry.
1: This personal trainer, who is 22 years old, ate 162 Oreos in 5 minutes.
0: Okay, I'm no longer hungry.
1: That makes me just want to throw up thinking about it.
0: What did you say, 5 minutes?
1: 5 minutes, 162.
0: Well, we did that last year, didn't we?
1: Yeah, and I had...
0: You were sick for like
1: a month. I had 12 over 4 hours, and I thought I was going to literally throw up the rest of the afternoon.
0: I wanted to do the taste test this year, but Michelle was like, absolutely not.
1: It was just too much sugar, I think,
0: it was. We overindulged that day.
1: Like, I remember going home, and I was like, I have a headache. My stomach is upset. Yeah. I couldn't imagine eating 162 Oreos in 5 minutes.
0: How do you, I mean, unless you swallow them whole, you couldn't
1: have time to chew.
0: He must have been like a competitive eater where, you know, like they eat the hot dogs and would wash it down with water.
1: Oh, gosh. So this gentleman named Reese set this new record after eating 162 Oreos in just 5 minutes at this British Eating League event. The 22-year-old said breaking the record in front of friends and family felt unbelievable after months of training. The previous record was 141 Oreos consumed in 5 minutes. The competitive eater set this record back in May, and he is a personal trainer. He said the victory was extra meaningful because it took place in his hometown.
0: That's a lot of Oreos in 5 minutes.
1: Gross.
0: And at 6.5 minutes, there was a reversal.
1: Yeah, right. Yeah. Sure. Oh, my gosh.
0: Yay.
1: Oh, my gosh. Yeah.
0: That's a lot.
1: It looked like he was dunking them in water before he ate them. I can't tell, but there's like a water bowl in front of him.
0: Usually it's water, yeah.
1: That's foul.
0: Oh.
1: Well, anyways. Out in California, when you think of Ninja Turtles, what do you think of?
0: Pizza.
1: Yes. Well, there is a Ninja Turtles pizzeria, and it's drawing big crowds and outrage. So crowds of hungry tourists and soccer fans waited up to an hour this past weekend to fork over $52 for a large two-topping pizza at brand new Teenage Mutant Ninja Turtles pizzeria in Santa Monica.
0: No.
1: $52 for a large two-topping pizza?
0: Cowabunga is all I have to say.
1: Oh, my gosh. The prices are insane, but my kids really wanted to come, says this one visitor from Illinois. With $39, that's crazy. They have $39 cheese pizzas, or you can get...
0: Just cheese.
1: Mm-hmm. Or you can get a slice of pizza for about $7 and $6 pops. The Turtles may be running the priciest pizzeria this side of Brooklyn, they say.
0: I would say.
1: But the restaurant, it was just supposed to be a soft open. It's a 3,000 square foot Teenage Mutant Ninja Turtle restaurant.
0: Wow.
1: And it is, I mean, it is pretty cool. I saw the pictures of it this morning, and it looks like you're stepping in onto a movie set of Teenage Mutant Ninja Turtles. There's memorabilia, there's exclusive things on the walls, there's neon lights,
0: and $52 pizzas. Yeah, that's crazy.
1: There were also appearances from Leonardo, Raphael, Donatello, and Michelangelo.
0: I would hope so. I would hope they would feed your pizza to you for $52.
1: Right. But people were also saying, what on earth? I waited in line for over an hour for a $52 pizza.
0: Yeah.
1: That seems crazy.
0: That's a bit excessive.
1: A little bit.
0: Yeah. Cowabunga.
1: Last thing here real quick. Did you ever have an apple pie from McDonald's when they used to have their apple pies?
0: Uh-huh.
1: Do you remember those?
0: Yeah, I do.
1: They're bringing them back. So McDonald's is serving fried apple pies again, only for America's 250th birthday. They said they're bringing back their fried apple pies for the first time in more than 3 decades. It's been 30 years since we've had fried apple pies.
0: Yeah.
1: 30
0: they were good.
1: Years?
0: Yeah, they were good.
1: That's crazy. Anyways, they will be available at most U.S. restaurants for a limited time starting June 23rd. And they're offering this in honor of America's 250th birthday. I am kind of, that's kind of mind-blowing. It's been 30 years.
0: Time flies when you're hungry.
1: Do they still have any type of pie over there on their menu?
0: I'm not sure. They might have the cherry. I'm not quite sure.
1: Hmm.
0: We can ask Bill. He's an expert. Yeah.
1: You know, that's a good question. Not Hammerstrom.
0: Not you. Not Mr. Hammerstrom. Right. Mr. Morgan. You know what I would like? And we'll never see this, but I would like to have a McRib, a Shamrock Shake, and an apple pie, like in the same sitting. All
1: I
0: those
1: really
0: limited.
1: Like the McRib. I'm sorry, I might be one of the only few.
0: It's pretty good. It's pretty good.
1: Is it?
0: Yeah.
1: Okay.
0: It's yeah. It's.
1: I'd eat a Big Mac all day.
0: It's. Oh yeah. That's McTasty.
1: Yes.
0: I'll tell you. All right. It is time for news headlines here at 7:31. They're brought to you this morning by the First National Bank of Denison, with offices in Denison, Dover, Janaton, Hutton, and New Philadelphia. 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Mr. Hammerstrom is here with us. Good morning, Bill.
2: Good morning. In the news headlines today, the Tuscarawas Valley Farmers Market takes place today from 3 to 7 p.m. They are celebrating Juneteenth. There will be a cooking demonstration with the Reverend Rodney Sutton. His menu will include homemade mac and cheese topped with brisket and barbecue sauce, along with collard greens and fried green tomatoes. There will also be presentations and music. And again, that's at the Tuscarawas County Fairgrounds in Dover from 3 to 7 today. The Ohio State Highway Patrol will have an open house tomorrow from 3 to 6 p.m. at the New Philadelphia Post. Individuals interested in law enforcement careers can speak to a recruiter there and learn about the job at the State Highway Patrol. It's also open to the community, so anybody who wants to see the patrol cars or talk with law enforcement officials, they can go to that. Again, at the New Philadelphia Post of the State Highway Patrol from 3 to 6 p.m. That's tomorrow. Dover has completed four major construction projects on the north side related to the incoming Scheffler manufacturing facility that is scheduled to open next year. There are still more projects to come for that area, though. Mayor Shane Gannot says a major sewer expansion project is in the works to accommodate growth on the north side, which includes adding more houses, a grocery store, new restaurants in the coming months. Yesterday, Republican Governor Mike DeWine said he believes Ohio should abolish the death penalty. He was a proponent for Ohio's death penalty in the 80s as a state senator, but he says since then it has been infrequent how often those sentenced to death are actually executed, and it takes a very long time and prolongs the pain for the victims' families. He called on the state legislature to take action or put it to the vote of the public. And in the latest news from the Ohio News Network, the U.S. Department of Justice has reached an agreement with a major Ohio health care provider to resolve an antitrust suit. Yesterday, the U.S. Department of Justice and the Ohio Attorney General's Office reached an agreement with healthcare behemoth Ohio Health to end a lawsuit which charged the hospital system with leveraging its market dominance to block insurers from steering patients to lower-cost alternatives. In the agreement, Ohio Health admits no wrongdoing and pays no fines, but is strictly prohibited from all-or-nothing terms that restrict insurees to Ohio Health. They will be monitored by a compliance team for 5 years. Those are your news headlines. Reporting for WJER, I'm Bill Hammerstrom.
0: Thank you so much, Bill. 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
1: 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Increasing clouds as we go throughout our afternoon. Today's high of 79. Breezy overnight, some scattered showers and thunderstorms with a low of 67. Breezy on Thursday, some scattered morning showers, then becoming sunny. An afternoon high of 80, and then mostly sunny on Friday. A delightful day with a high of 76. In the valley right now, nice and sunny, and 59 degrees. Our weather forecast at 7:30, a service of Finishing Touch Carpet Cleaning. 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

0: Olivia Dean on this Wednesday morning here on the WJER Morning Show. Good morning.
1: Good morning. All right, let us talk about what's happening on this day in history. 190 years ago today, back in 1836, Arkansas became the 25th state in the United States. 48 years ago today, back in 1978, Greece, starring John Travolta and Olivia Newton-John, opened in theaters. It was like High School Musical, but not.
0: You're the one that I want. Ooh, ooh, ooh. Yeah.
1: It's one of the best.
0: Oh, great, great film.
1: And then lastly on this day, 32 years ago in 1994, the O.J. Simpson car chase. This was 32 years ago. It's wild.
0: Wow.
1: 95 million Americans watched the 8-hour police chase of O.J. Simpson. 8 hours. That was so crazy.
0: You know, apparently they had a full tank of gas.
1: He would have had to.
0: Yeah.
1: You think? Right. Yes.
0: Wait, can you hold? We need to get some gas here.
1: Hang tight.
0: Yeah. Mm-hmm. Oh, boy.
1: Wild.
0: O.J.
1: Yikes.
0: Yikes. Yeah. Happy birthdays, HB, on this Wednesday to some great folks here in the Valley. Cheryl Wetzel celebrating a birthday today. Anissa Crothers of Denison. Happy birthday to you, Anissa. Derek Cox of Denison also celebrating a birthday today. Happy 69th birthday to Mary Desecker in New Philly. Happy 5-0, the big 5-0 to Albert Collar. Albert lives in New Philly. And a very happy birthday and congratulations goes out to our winner in the birthday contest today, Marcia Smith from New Philadelphia. Marcia receives a great celebration package, including an eighth of a sheet cake and chocolate, white, or marble from Liddy's Cakes and Cookies in New Philadelphia. Also a pound of delicious Swiss cheese from Broad Run Cheese House in Dover, and two dinners from McDonald's in Dover, New Philly, Urecksville, or Newcomerstown. Who are they celebrating with today?
1: All right, in the celebrity world, KJ Apa. He played Archie on Riverdale. He's 29. Kendrick Lamar, turning 39 today. Venus Williams, we were just talking about
0: her.
1: She is 46 today. Will Forte is turning 56. Greg Kinnear is turning 63. Joe Piscopo, turning 75. Barry Manilow is turning 83. And also turning 83 is Newt Gingrich.
0: Happy birthday to all our celebs. Remember, if you're celebrating a birthday, let us know. We'd love to celebrate with you. Just send us a postcard to 2424 East High in New Philly. 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And if your birthday is today, a very happy birthday to you today.

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0: Happy Wednesday. That's the Foo Fighters here on the WJER Morning Show. Back here with Michelle and Tom.
1: All right, we're still talking about food things. Scientists have found frozen yeast in a mummy's gut, and they made sourdough bread. Did I talk about this with you? Not yet.
0: Oh.
1: Would you eat it?
0: Yummy mummy bread.
1: Would you eat it?
0: No.
1: So yeast has been growing inside the guts of a frozen mummy for thousands of years. Scientists discovered it and said they're using it to make sourdough bread.
0: So I usually don't go to a lab to get my bakery items. Yeah. I wonder if they're going to eat it.
1: I have no idea. But than 5,000 years ago, before the Egyptian pyramids were built, this guy was strolling through the Alps on the border of Austria and Italy when he was killed by an arrow in the back. He remained frozen in the ice until two German hikers stumbled across his mummified remains back in 1991. Then his stunningly well-preserved remains have been kept at the same temperature, -6 degrees Celsius, in his icy tomb. This has allowed scientists to carefully study him and offer an incredibly rare window into ancient human life.
0: How would you like that as your eternity? To be frozen?
1: I don't know.
0: I don't even like to be cold.
1: The cold adapted yeasts are growing. Certain bacteria have colonized and persisted across his tissues for decades. The mummy is, in a very real sense, a living biological interface, a meeting point between the ancient world and the present. Oh. I don't know, you guys.
0: Yeah, no.
1: Ooh, it probably smells funny.
0: I'll bet.
1: Yeah.
0: Yeah.
1: Scientists discovered four different yeasts that can survive sub-zero temperatures in his guts.
0: So let's make a sourdough starter with those. Yeah. And that can last for another, 1,000 years.
1: Oh, so they tried to make a sourdough loaf. Initially, it didn't work. But after 3 months of effort, we had a very, very good sourdough. Oh, my gosh. I'm going to
0: throw
1: that. That is so disgusting.
0: Oh, no. I'd rather eat 162 Oreos in 5 minutes.
1: I don't even want to
0: and
1: continue.
0: And some mummy sourdough.
1: So gross.
0: Yeah.
1: Oy. Ooh. They're saying that previous research revealed that one of his last meals included deer and goat meat, as well as wheat.
0: Okay. All right.
1: Good for you, bro.
0: Well, you want some goat sourdough, you know where to go.
1: Oh my gosh, that's so gross.
0: The cryo lab.
1: That is so disgusting.
0: Yeah. Would you put on mummy sourdough? Would you put jam or bread or?
1: It would go right into the trash can.
0: Yeah. Mm-hmm. I think I'd have to put some deer pate since that was his last meal.
1: What?
0: Yeah.
1: Well, so talking about the ancient times, apparently people are, quote, they're doing this diet. It's inspired by the Bible. And it has found new audiences online in a Make America Healthy Again era. This woman said she likes to start her day with a cup of bone broth. She buys raw milk, snacks on sardines. She eats authentic sourdough bread. No commercial yeasts here. What about 5,000
0: years old? What about mummy yeast?
1: Generally cooks with locally sourced ingredients. On TikTok, she has over 500,000 followers. She claims her diet fixed her skin, her hair, and her depression, and she sells coaching sessions to help others with their diet.
0: Of course she does.
1: Of
0: course she does.
1: She said that for years she has been a biblical eater, somebody who consumes mostly foods mentioned in the Bible. She is part of a small group that is dedicated online community trying to tie religious values to dietary needs.
0: And that's okay.
1: Unpasteurized dairy products, ultra processed foods. She has pushed for more access to those.
0: Just don't keep your raw milk very long.
1: Girl, but I really like pizza. And
0: Michelle likes those $52 turtle pizzas.
1: How are you doing that?
0: Yeah. Wow.
1: I mean, yuck.
0: I think,
1: What about carbs? Do they eat carbs?
0: Give me some sardines and some sourdough.
1: I don't know, man.
0: And some raw milk.
1: But good luck.
0: Right out of the cow, raw milk.
1: Good luck to you, girl.
0: Yeah. Well, while you're enjoying a delightful breakfast, we're going to go to news. We'll be back here in just a few minutes with some local news, weather, sports, and more in the 8 o'clock hour on The Morning Show.
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3: AP News, I'm Marcela Sanchez. At the G7 summit in France, trade with China and how to regulate artificial intelligence are on the agenda for the last day of what's been a surprisingly smooth summit of world leaders. AP correspondent John Lester has more.
4: The first get-together of G7 nations since President Donald Trump and Israel launched the Iran war in February appeared headed for stormy waters before it started on Monday. Trump had been furious that allies France, Germany, the United Kingdom and others refused to join the bombing campaign. And they were unhappy that they weren't forewarned about the surprise attack that hit energy prices and their economies. But at the G7 summit, that page may perhaps have been turned. Trump didn't repeat things he'd previously said about allies letting him down. And allies have worked hard to smooth Trump's feathers. A soccer jersey that German Chancellor Friedrich Merz gifted Trump symbolized the mood changed after their recent heated exchanges. The tentative US deal with Iran, expected to be signed Friday and struck just before the summit, contributed hugely to the changed dynamic in Evian-les-Bains.
3: President Trump is delaying Jay Clayton's nomination to lead the U.S. intelligence community. The move is an attempt to force Congress to act on a voter ID bill that currently lacks enough support for passage. In a post on Truth Social, the president said he'll keep Bill Pulte as acting director of national intelligence. Clayton had been set to appear today for a Senate confirmation. Rapper Mystical has been sentenced to 20 years in prison for raping a woman at his Louisiana home in 2022. Mystical, whose given name is Michael Lawrence Tyler, pleaded guilty to third-degree rape in March. The rapper received multiple Grammy nominations in the early 2000s. More stories at apnews.com. This is AP News. The U.S. infant mortality rate fell to an all-time low, though it still trails other similar nations. AP correspondent Julie Walker has more.
5: Infant mortality in the U.S. dropping to a new all-time low last year to below 5.4 deaths per 1,000 live births. That's considered a significant decline from about 5.5 in 2024 and 5.6 per 1,000 live births in the two preceding years, translating to hundreds of fewer infant deaths per year. The CDC posted the data in late May, but Tuesday issued an in-depth analysis. While the U.S. rate has gone down over the decades, it has remained higher than other high-income countries, which experts attribute to poverty, inadequate parental care, and other problems. I'm Julie Walker.
3: 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I'm Marcela Sanchez, AP News.
0: It is 3 minutes after 8 o'clock, 61 degrees and sunny on the outside. It's a nice morning. Good morning, everybody. The WJER Morning Show is on the air. Michelle and Tom here. Good morning, Michelle.
1: Good morning.
0: And with our news, Mr. Bill Hammerstrom. Good morning, Bill.
6: Good morning. In the news, we'll tell you about the Tuscarawas Valley Farmers Market today and how they'll celebrate Juneteenth. We also have the latest news from the city of Dover on North Side projects related to the Scheffler manufacturing facility and major stormwater sewer work expected there. News from the state capitol from Governor Mike DeWine, and also from the Associated Press, more details on that Ohio resident who was arrested in the alleged plot to attack the UFC event at the White House. We'll have all that coming up, Tom.
0: Thanks, Bill. It's a beautiful morning here in the valley. Sunny skies. So we are going to see some increasing clouds as we go throughout our day. A nice day with a high around 79. I'll have all the details in the forecast. And then Michelle has some sports for us.
1: I do. I have a look at some World Cup news from yesterday and some Guardians updates as well.
0: Our newscast at 8 o'clock is a service of the Alcohol, Drug Addiction, and Mental Health Services Board of Tuscarawas and Carroll Counties. 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
6: 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Temperature in the 60s right now. We'll get your forecast coming up, but first I'm Bill Hammerstrom reporting for the WJER News Team. The Tuscarawas Valley Farmers Market will celebrate Juneteenth in a most delicious way today. The Reverend Rodney Sutton will lead a cooking demonstration and have free samples of some of the food that has a historical significance to the holiday that celebrates the end of slavery in the United States.
8: Juneteenth foods, are part of the freedom that was celebrated. The red foods, it represents not only the blood that was spilled, but strength and redemption of the African American people.

0: Over has completed four major construction projects on the north side directly related to the incoming Scheffler manufacturing facility. However, Mayor Shane Gano says there are still major sewer expansion projects in the works in that area. He says they are needed as the north side adds more houses, stores, and restaurants in the coming months and years.
1: We're doing a sanitary sewer improvement that will not only benefit that site, but it really benefits all of the north end of Dover, pretty much everything above the park. And that project will start this fall. And that was not directly related to Scheffler, but it helped us obtain about $3 million in grant funding that, you know, kind of benefits the broader community.
0: Gano says the projects directly related to Scheffler cost more than $3 million, but that was mostly paid for with state grants and reimbursements through a TIF agreement with the company. Republican Governor Mike DeWine says he now believes Ohio should abolish the death penalty. He was a proponent for Ohio's death penalty as a state senator in 1981, sponsoring legislation then, but now he says he's changed his mind. He pointed to how infrequently those sentenced to death are actually executed and how long the process takes while prolonging the pain for the victims' families.
2: The moral justification I had for voting for the death penalty simply no longer exists. For the state to take a human life, there must, in my opinion, there must be evidence that in doing so, it will help protect the public, that the threat of that action will deter someone from committing murder. For the reasons stated above, I do not believe that argument today can be successfully made.
0: DeWine called on the state legislature to take action or put it to the vote of the public. From the Associated Press, an Ohio resident is among the suspects arrested in an alleged plot to attack the UFC event at the White House on Sunday. 19-year-old Tyson Proctor was turned in by his mother, who was concerned about his firearms purchases and online communications. Vice President J.D. Vance said the alleged plot didn't even get close to execution and was not that advanced. He said none of the suspects were in D.C. and they hadn't really done that much planning. Proctor was reportedly arrested June 10th, days before the June 14th fight card. The AP reports the charging documents depict the suspects as espousing anti-government sentiment, anti-Semitic grievances, anger over the Trump administration's handling of the Epstein files, and conspiracy theories about a powerful elite that sacrifices and consumes children. That's all for news. We have weather and sports on the way. For WJER, I'm Bill Hammerstrom.
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3: Well, a nice sunny morning here in the valley. We are going to see some increasing clouds as we go throughout our afternoon. Today's high of 79. Tonight, breezy, scattered showers and thunderstorms, a low of 67. Breezy tomorrow, some showers in the morning, then becoming sunny in the afternoon, a high of 80. And on Friday, mostly sunny, a high of 76 degrees. Right now in the valley, it's sunny and 61 degrees. Our weather forecast has been brought to you this hour by Buckeye Career Center in New Philadelphia. Time now for a sports report. Michelle, what's happening?
5: All right, let's talk about some... Let's do World Cup stuff, Bus. First.
3: Goal!
5: I can't speak this week. France opened with a 3-1 win over Senegal yesterday, while Norway rolled past Iraq 4-1 behind a strong performance. Argentina also looked every bit the defending champion, blanking Algeria 3-0 to grab the early lead in Group J. Austria joined Argentina atop that group with a 3-1 victory over Jordan.

0: And then today, attention will turn to the two marquee matchups as Portugal opens up against the Dominican Republic of the Congo, and England will face Croatia in one of the most anticipated group stage games of the first week.
1: Well, at least you didn't have any hard-to-pronounce countries this morning.
0: Lord have mercy. I did tell my husband that I am thankful that I'm learning so many countries by covering the World Cup. It's very cool.
1: An adult geography lesson.
0: Yes, and like then I have to go into the map, and I'm like, okay, where is that? I don't remember ever learning about the Democratic Republic of the Congo. Maybe the Congo.
1: It used just to be called the Congo, but...
0: It's been fun. It's
1: been educational.
0: It has. And I think it's cool that we are hosting games here in
1: Absolutely.
0: The United States.
1: Absolutely. Absolutely. Very exciting.
0: I saw that at the game. I think it was Iran. I'm not sure who they were playing, but Americans were cheering for them. And that just makes me so happy.
1: No, that's wonderful.
0: You know, it's a game, and these
1: that's
0: are people.
1: What it is.
0: And yeah, you just got to put that nonsense aside and just... Careful
1: it's the spirit of competition and teamwork and just
0: Careful
1: celebrating what the World Cup is.
0: Correct. Now I can get off that high horse. Sorry.
1: Hey.
0: The Guardians came up short last night, falling to the Milwaukee Brewers 2-1. Gabriel Arias delivered a clutch RBI single in the seventh to tie the game at one. But Milwaukee answered immediately when Garrett Mitchell launched a solo homer in the bottom half of the inning. Cleveland stranded runners in scoring position on multiple occasions and was limited to just four hits. The Guardians will look to bounce back tonight as Gavin Williams takes the mound against the Brewers.
1: We'll have that game here on WJER with the Guardians warm-up show at 7:05, a 7:35 first pitch this evening, and then an afternoon game tomorrow, 1:35 for that Guardians warm-up, and a 2:10 first pitch right here on WJER. Well, good morning, everybody. It's the WJER Morning Show on this Hump Day Wednesday. Congratulations to our winners in the Subway Party Tray Giveaway Contest, the Village of Denison Executive Office. They were drawn yesterday, and they called in time. They're going to win a delicious lunch from Subway, including some subs and some delicious cookies from our friends at Subway. Congratulations to them. If you'd like to enter that contest, remember, Bill does it in the 10 o'clock hour every Tuesday. Just to email us the name of your business and contact information. Make sure you're listening in the 10 o'clock hour for your business. And if you call in, you will win that delicious lunch from Subway. That sounds good, too, for lunch.
0: It does sound good.
1: Yeah, some delightful, delightful Subway.
0: Yum.
1: I'll be having lunch at the Senior Center today, and we'll be visiting with our friends from the Senior Center tomorrow on the show.
0: So exciting.
1: We love having them in. They're always lots of fun.
0: Totes.
1: Indeed. Indeed. Lots to come this hour here on the WJER Morning Show. Hope you are having a fantastic morning.
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0: 8:25 now, back here on the WJER Morning Show. Michelle and Tom here. Good morning.
2: Good morning. Have you ever met any of your great-grandparents?
0: No, I haven't.
2: Me neither. Well, they did a poll online, and it said, did you ever meet one of your great-grandparents? And 31% of people said yes.
0: Oh,
2: okay. Those are some lucky people.
0: Right, absolutely.
2: And 13% said yes, but I was too young to remember it. And over half of people that were asked said no, they had never met them.
0: Hmm.
2: Nearly 8,000 people weighed in. Millennials were most likely to say that they have met a great-grandparent. The people also asked, do you think you'll ever talk to somebody born in the 2100s?
0: In the 2100s?
2: Mm-hmm. So 2115-ish.
0: I mean, unless you're like, unless you're like two.
2: Yeah, I ain't going to make that.
0: No, I don't. Sorry. I mean, either.
2: Am I? I don't know. What year is it right now?
0: It's 2020. I was going to say 2025. It's 2026. It's America's 250.
2: Oh, duh.
0: Yeah.
2: So I'd have to live like another 80 years. Is that what you're saying?
0: Oh, no, you'd have to live another 74 years.
2: 74 years.
0: Yeah.
2: And how old am I? And that's not happening.
0: Yeah.
2: That's sad. Sorry.
0: Well.
2: Bummer.
0: Yeah, that's a bummer. But hey, just think bummer. Someday maybe they'll make sourdough from the
2: from yeast. From my yeast.
0: From
2: my gut.
0: That'll be delicious.
2: Sure they will. In this new survey, 72% of Gen Zers, 29 and younger, said they are still financially dependent on their parents. And, well, that's expected. 29 and younger? Yeah.
0: 29? Isn't that a little old?
2: Well, I'm thinking like 18 and under. Because it says 29 and younger.
0: Oh, and younger.
2: So I would
0: definitely
2: say, yes, that's expected.
0: If you're 29 and you're out of college, maybe.
2: Well, the world is a very different
0: place. The world is,
2: so
0: you are right.
2: If they're living at home, I say you go right ahead.
0: You are right.
2: 33% of Gen Xers ages 45 to 61 admit that they are still dependent on their parents in some way.
0: How many percent?
2: 33%.
0: Okay. All right. Get off the couch.
2: We're going to need to work on that, honey.
0: I think so, yes. Oh, my.
2: Oh, boy.
0: Your poor parents.
2: I know. 53% of millennials said that they are still dependent on their parents, which is surprising. But 33% of Gen Xers are still relying on their parents as well. They, according to the data, last year, boomers, those who were born between 1946 and 1964 hold 51% of America's wealth. That includes a mountain of real estate, stocks, pension benefits, private businesses, and other assets. You've probably heard about the Great Wealth Transfer. That's supposed to exchange $124 trillion from older to younger generations, and that is expected to happen by 2048.
0: Okay, the Great Wealth Transfer.
2: Interesting.
0: How do I get in on that?
2: I know, right?
0: Yeah.
2: The thing is, older folks are living longer, which is pushing back inheritance timelines, and they're also shelling out a lot more on assisted living, nursing homes, and other form of long-term care.
0: Right.
2: Yeah. That's crazy.
0: Yeah.
2: Okay, we're going to need to get those Gen Xers off of their parents.
0: What's going on there,
2: I
0: folks?
2: I don't know.
0: I mean, that's my generation.
2: This is a little...
0: If I was still living at home, there would be something wrong.
2: I would be concerned.
0: Right. Absolutely.
2: I would wonder what happened.
0: Yeah.
2: Are you okay?
0: I mean, there are, you know, there are extenuating circumstances. Correct. People have things in their lives, but 30 some percent, that's pretty high.
2: That's a little high.
0: Yeah.
2: Millennials spend about $252 on average for a date.
0: Oh. One date, $252?
2: Yes.
0: Wow.
2: Inflation concerns are spilling into dateflation. And CNBC reported that the average all-in spend on a date in America, it includes like pre-date grooming, gas money, all that
0: pre-date
2: stuff.
0: Pre-date grooming?
2: Yeah, you got to get your hair
0: done.
2: You
0: go to the spa?
2: No, you get a haircut. You got to get,
0: before a date?
2: If you
0: like
2: really like this
0: date?
2: Person,
0: okay.
2: I don't know.
0: Yeah.
2: But it has climbed up to $189 per date.
0: Wow.
2: Yeah. Well, it used to be $189. Now it's $252.
0: Okay.
2: Yes, but that's just usually the millennial range. So if you're a millennial, that's how much you're spending. If you're a Gen Zer, you're spending about $205.
0: Wow.
2: If you're a Gen Xer, it's about 172.
0: Wow.
2: Yeah. Well,
0: how much are those
2: more expensive?
0: How much
2: these
0: are those apple pies at McDonald's?
2: Oh my gosh.
0: Cuz that's
2: if
0: where
2: you
0: we're
2: took
0: going.
2: A date to McDonald's to get an apple
0: if
2: pie.
0: If they like McDonald's.
2: Girl, she ain't calling you back.
0: I would pay.
2: Oh my gosh, we're done.
0: I might even get her a beverage. Yeah.
2: Wow.
0: Yeah. Okay.
2: Okay.
0: Well, if you're going on a date tonight, get out that debit card because you're going to need it. It is 8:31. It is time for news headlines. Bill's here with us. Good morning, Bill.
3: Good morning. In the news headlines today, we're talking about the Tuscarawas Valley Farmers Market that takes place today from 3 to 7 p.m. They're celebrating Juneteenth with some cooking demonstrations, presentations, and entertainment. Again, that's from 3 to 7 p.m. tonight at the Tuscarawas County Fairgrounds. State News Governor Mike DeWine now opposes the death penalty in Ohio. In 1981, he sponsored legislation to reinstate the death penalty, but now he says he has changed his mind, pointing to how infrequently those sentenced to death are actually executed and how long the process takes while prolonging the pain for the victim's family. He has called on the state legislature to take action or put it to a vote of the public. Again, I reported on this yesterday, but worth noting again, a couple of New Philadelphia track stars won an all-star track meet over the weekend. New Philadelphia twins and recent high school graduates Marcus and Alec Adelman finished first and second in the 1,600-meter race at the Under Armour Great Lakes Night of Stars track meet at Heidelberg University. That all-star meet had athletes from 23 different states at it. Of course, the Adelmans were part of that state championship-winning boys track team at New Philadelphia. And this story is relevant because I have observed in Tuscarawas County, I've had this conversation several times about people ignoring stop signs and stoplights. Another person in Ohio has died in a crash where somebody ignored a stop signal. ONN reports a woman in Delaware County was killed last night just before 6:30 in Berkshire Township. She was a passenger in a car. Authorities say was hit by a van that ran a red light. Over the weekend, two Massillon residents were killed when the motorcycle they were riding in Holmes County was hit by a van that failed to yield at a stop sign. So the message is stop at stop signs and stop lights. Those are your news headlines. Obituaries and weather are on the way. For WJER, I'm Bill Hammerstrom.
0: Thank you, Bill. 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Increasing clouds for our Wednesday, a high today of 79. Breezy overnight, some scattered showers and thunderstorms, a low of 67. Breezy tomorrow, some scattered morning showers, then a sunny day in the afternoon with a high of 80. And mostly sunny on Friday, a nice day with a high of 76 degrees. In the valley right now, sunny skies and 62 degrees.
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3: We have the following obituaries to report. Erica Wills, age 84, of Yorksville, died Wednesday. She was preceded in death by her husband, Kenny. Linhardt Guy Funeral Home is handling the arrangements for Erica Wills, age 84, of Yorksville. Diane DeStefani, age 79, of New Philadelphia, died Tuesday. A service is scheduled for 10 a.m. on Friday at Sacred Heart Church. 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Lynhurt Guybe Funeral Home is handling the arrangements for Diane DeStefani, age 79, of New Philadelphia.
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0: The Voice of the Valley, WJER. This is the morning show. Michelle and Tom.
1: Good morning. I have some other things here. We're talking about, you know, dating and
0: how much it costs,
1: like that.
0: Yeah.
1: Nearly 40% of Americans admit they've gone on a date just to score a free meal.
0: Well, there you go.
1: That's fair. You do, yeah. You. This survey from J.G. Wentworth found many Americans admit accepting dates for free meals as inflation and growing social expectations continue to impact modern dating habits and first date spending decisions. Out on a date at a restaurant, the person across the table may be there mainly for the free food.
0: I'll have the lobster, please.
1: Yes. They found that 40% of respondents admitted to going on that first date just for a free meal.
0: Wow.
1: Yeah.
0: Those are the same ones that are still living at home with their parents. Yeah, on the couch. Goodness gracious.
1: Probably.
0: Yeah.
1: Oh, boy, that's kind of crazy.
0: Now,
1: yeah, I
0: would never do that.
1: I don't know if I ever have. I'd have to really think about
0: it. Yeah. I don't know.
1: Maybe.
0: For me, it's more about the conversation. So if it's someone who's, I have no interest in talking to, I'm not going to, choke down a lobster just for free.
1: I would.
0: Okay, that look on your face told me you would. So that's all right. Yeah. What would you order?
1: Steak, lobster, the most expensive thing on the menu.
0: I'd like the surf and turf and the Chateaubriand.
1: Yes. 1 in 6 singles haven't dated someone they met offline in 2 years. Oh my! So they haven't gone on a date with someone they first met in real life.
0: Okay.
1: And that's kind of great. And with 83% hoping to meet someone organically this summer rather than through an online situation, a poll of 1,000 adults not in a relationship found 60% admit their confidence is holding them back from talking to somebody new in person. Oh, my gosh. The top barriers to making a move in real life is the fear of rejection. 53% said that. Well, I mean, that's nothing new. You got to get used to that, girl.
0: Be an adult. And
1: 37% have been encouraged or have been discouraged after overthinking how they'll come across. Well, 33% say they haven't made a move because they didn't know how to start a conversation.
0: How about, hey, my name is...
1: So
0: how are you? How are you today?
1: You can do date. You can find a dating coach, and they can train you. No, you can get a real person to train you.
0: They make big money too.
1: There is trained staff in wingman techniques, shaping how they can be supportive players.
0: But I say good for these people who are looking for to find a person organically, rather than just depending on the apps.
1: Yeah, those apps are wild.
0: They are
1: wild.
0: Take a leap and try to meet someone new if you're looking.
1: Maybe there's a new dating trend called wildflowering.
0: I have no.
1: It's so weird. It's where people intentionally relax labels and timelines for the sake of having fun and getting to know each other more casually. So it's about relaxing your status and not making, not claiming to be boyfriend or girlfriend early. Just kind of like hanging out. Why don't you just say that you're hanging out?
0: Yeah. I mean, gosh. Who cares about status?
1: Encouraging single people to let a romance grow naturally. So instead of being that big moment and a timeline of when all the relationship steps will take place, it's more of like, we'll see how this goes. Now, listen, we've always done that. There was just no name for it.
0: There's a name for everything.
1: I know. Now,
0: wildflowering.
1: So weird. So weird.
0: That's an unfortunate name.
1: Hey.
0: But, crazy. You know, hopefully if you're in a new relationship, you can let it grow naturally and get to know the person before you hop into anything semi-permanent.
1: Ooh, yeah.
0: Yeah.
1: I don't think anything is permanent these days.
0: No, nothing's permanent.
1: Yeah. We're going to talk about things real quick here that were normal in the 80s. Right. There are 19 everyday practices from back in the day that younger folks may never be able to experience. So think back to the 80s. Holiday seasons were much shorter. There were no Christmas displays until after Thanksgiving, and back to school, Halloween, Easter, and Valentine's Day's displays, they only ran for about 2 weeks before the actual day.
0: Right.
1: And it was just custom. Everyone followed it.
0: The Halloween decorations did not come out on June 21st.
1: Mm-mm.
0: Yeah.
1: Yep.
0: Like they do now.
1: In the 80s in Australia, even kids 10 and under could go into the store and buy cigarettes for, let's say, your mom. No one even blinked an eye. Legislation started being brought into the strictness of the sale of cigarettes to kids, but a lot of shopkeepers would still allow it if you brought a note from your parents. From your parents!
0: Oh, no.
1: If you were lucky, you'd even be given 5 cents to buy a bag of loose lollipops from the big tubs near the front counter. Oh, my gosh.
0: Well, that's the least you should get. You know, that's a finder's fee.
1: That is so crazy. Yeah.
0: Wow.
1: Yes.
0: I never did that.
1: Oh, no. Girls were encouraged to get married out of high school and have children. They were told that there was no need for them to waste money on education and that women weren't smart enough for a real job. This was the 60s in Texas.
0: I was going to say, that sounds like more like the 50s and 60s.
1: Yeah. Thank God that changed.
0: Right? Yeah.
1: It was very unusual back in the day for a family to have more than one vehicle. Dad drove the car to work in the morning and returned it at night. And if mom needed to go shopping or to an appointment that day, she would either walk or take the bus. Because of this, there were very few cars on the road during the weekdays, allowing the kids to stay in the streets in relative safety. Ha! Huh.
0: There were definitely fewer cars back in the 80s.
1: Oh, yeah. Now everyone's got like six vehicles.
0: We had multiple vehicles, but you didn't see what you saw and what you see now on the freeway. And
1: right.
0: Not a lot of traffic jams here in the Tuscarawas Valley.
1: Let's see here. This person says, when I was a kid back in the late 60s and early 70s, I remember my mom using a curling iron that wasn't a plug-in. She'd place it on the gas burner on the top of the stove and heat it and curl my hair that way. If it was left on for too long, you could smell my hair burning.
0: Delightful.
1: Hair still burns. But that is crazy.
0: It does smell a little like burnt hair in here a couple times a week.
1: Sorry.
0: That's okay. I love when it starts to smoke.
1: It is kind of fun to watch.
0: It's a little smoky in here.
1: Smoking was seriously such a normal thing everywhere, even in the early 80s. When there were more restrictions in place than in earlier decades, there were smoking sections in every restaurant.
0: Do you remember that theater at all?
1: Oh, yes. And schools had smoking lounges for teachers, and hospitals had smoking areas.
0: And airplanes.
1: This person says, my high school had a smoking area outside for students out on a lunch break. Oh, that's
0: really?
1: So crazy.
0: Yeah, that is.
1: This person says, I grew up in Ohio, and in the 60s, it wasn't unusual for the teacher to put a kid over their knee and paddle them for misbehaving.
0: I've seen it.
1: Oh my gosh, happen. That's crazy.
0: Yeah. Various rulers.
1: Did you ever get spanked?
0: No. I was a good kid, but I did have a teacher come after me with a ruler one time.
1: Oh.
0: Yeah.
1: Hmm. Okay.
0: Scarred me for life.
1: Oh, yeah. I would imagine. Yeah. These are so funny. I'm trying to think.
0: A lot of them are unbelievable in today's world.
1: Mm-hmm. This person says, I baffled my son when telling him I used to go to the library to get newspapers out of our area to look up help wanted ads and then go home and type up a resume and cover letter. I then put both into an envelope and mail it to a company and then a week later call the company to see if they got my resume. Yeah.
0: And the newspapers in the library were on big sticks.
1: The new sticks?
0: Yeah, they were. So they weren't like open, you know, newspapers. That way people couldn't like walk off with them. They were on like big dowels, sticks, and they were on this rack. So you had to take the stick and read the newspaper that way.
1: Oh.
0: Yeah.
1: Wowzers.
0: Yeah.
1: Oh.
0: They were right next to the Dewey Decimal System.
1: Right.
0: Yes.
1: Right. The card catalog.
0: The card catalog, yeah.
1: Stores were generally open from 8 to 5 p.m. during the week and closed on Saturdays at noon. Often there would be one evening a week. Generally, it was a Thursday when stores would stay open till 9.
0: Yep.
1: Couldn't you imagine? Mm-hmm. Oh, my gosh. We'd go through the TV guide each week to see what was coming up. We'd say things like, oh, if I can stay awake until midnight on Saturday, Dracula is on.
0: Well, you know, Dracula does come out after midnight.
1: Oh, my God.
0: Now, we always had the TV section of the newspaper, so we'd always pull out the showcase on Fridays, and I'd go through it for the week, and I'm like, oh, yep, I gotta highlight this. This is what we're going to watch.
1: Wild. Every kid in my neighborhood rode a bike, and not one kid wore a helmet. Even more, my siblings and I would ride in the way back of our station wagon, just rattling around in the back. It wasn't until I was about 10 years old that my mom decided seatbelts existed for a reason. Yeah.
0: Some cars didn't even have seatbelts back in the day.
1: Oh, that's so crazy. All right, I have two left. This person says, I remember walking to one of my friend's houses to see where everyone would be hanging out because we didn't have cell phones, or you could hang out at a local arcade and eventually someone you know would just show up.
0: Yeah, that's true.
1: And then in the 70s in elementary school, this guy says, even as a young person in fourth grade, when students would have lunch, they would go home for lunch. I'd go home to unlock the door to unlocked doors with nobody home, make a sandwich, eat lunch, and walk back to school. And in the summers, my best friend and I could walk all over town and stay out all day with an occasional trip home for lunch or a snack.
0: We just had to be home when the streetlights came on.
1: That was
0: the rule back
1: fourth
0: then.
1: Fourth grade?
0: Yeah.
1: Jeez.
0: Yeah.
1: Could never do that now.
0: Nope. It's a different world that we live in. Well, it is just before 9 o'clock. We'll have AP News and then more local news, weather, sports coming up here on the WJER Morning Show.
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7: 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Michael McDonald, Christopher Cross, Toto, Ambrosia is the tip of the cruise ship. 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
10: AP News, I'm Marcela Sanchez. Four states and the District of Columbia held primaries yesterday. In Alabama, Trump-backed Representative Barry Moore defeated political outsider Jared Hudson in a Republican runoff for the U.S. Senate seat. In the District of Columbia, Robert White Jr. won the Democratic primary for D.C.'s delegate to Congress. Meanwhile, AP correspondent Donna Warder reports on Georgia's GOP runoff.
11: In a runoff election Tuesday in Georgia, President Donald Trump's favorite for the U.S. Senate, current Representative Mike Collins, beat former football coach Derek Dooley. Collins now faces Democratic Senator John Ossoff in November.
12: I know what it's like to sign the front and the back of a paycheck so that Georgians can put food on the table and provide for their families. John Ossoff doesn't.
11: In the race for Georgia's governor, healthcare tycoon Rick Jackson won the Republican runoff against current lieutenant governor and Trump pick Burt Jones.
13: Tonight, you made your voice heard loud and clear. Tonight, we did more than win a runoff. Tonight, we proved the people of Georgia are in charge.
11: Audio courtesy WSB. Jackson faces Democrat and former Atlanta Mayor Keisha Lance Bottoms in November. I'm Donna Warder.
10: World leaders are wrapping up the Group of Seven summit today in France. Speaking about the tentative agreement with Iran, President Trump said it still hasn't been finalized. According to leaked copies of the document, the tentative agreement would provide Iran with at least $300 billion to rebuild. But today, Trump insisted the U.S. would not help the country rebuild, saying the U.S. would not be, quote, putting up 10 cents. The president also said he's not asking Gulf countries to contribute, adding that other countries are free to do so if they choose. More stories at apnews.com. This is AP News. Court papers show law enforcement officials disrupted a planned attack targeting the UFC cage fighting show at the White House over the weekend.
14: The papers said plotters disgruntled with the direction of the country spoke of flying explosive-laden drones and shooting panicked crowd members as they fled. Vice President J.D. Vance spoke to Fox News Channel.
15: This is what happens when people turn the rhetoric up so loud that disagreeing with somebody is a cause for violence. That's the place that we've come to, unfortunately, with too much of our political rhetoric. We got to tell everybody to tone it down.
14: The FBI obtained encrypted text messages showing roughly 20 people sharing detailed maps of the area and discussing the need for a safe house and escape routes after the attack. The affidavit said members of the group believed the country needed to be torn down and rebuilt. Some felt people who were involved with Jeffrey Epstein should not govern the country. Ed Donahue, Washington.
10: And I'm Marcela Sanchez, AP News.
0: 9:03 at 64 degrees and sunny here in the valley. Good morning, everybody. This is the WJER Morning Show. Michelle and Tom here on the air. Good morning, Michelle.
1: Good morning.
0: With our news today, Bill Hammerstrom. Good morning, Bill.
16: Good morning, Tom. Good morning, Michelle. In the news today, we'll tell you what's happening at the Tuscarawas Valley's Farmers Market today as they celebrate Juneteenth. We have the latest news from the city of Dover and their construction projects on the north side of town, and the latest news from the Ohio News Network. That's all coming up.
0: Thanks so much, Bill. In the weather, well, it's a nice morning. We are going to see some increase in clouds as we go throughout our day. A high today of 79, maybe some showers tonight. I'll give you all the details in the forecast. And then Michelle has some sports.
1: I do. I have a Guardians update from last night's game and some World Cup news from yesterday as well.
0: All that and more coming up.
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16: WJER News Time is 9:05. Temperatures in the mid-60s. We'll have your forecast coming up. But first, I'm Bill Hammerstrom reporting for the WJER News Team. The Tuscarawas Valley Farmers Market will celebrate Juneteenth today. The Reverend Rodney Sutton will lead a cooking demonstration and have free samples of some of the food that has historical significance to the holiday that celebrates the end of slavery in the United States.
18: Juneteenth foods, are part of the freedom that was celebrated. The red foods, it represents not only the blood that was spilled, but strength and redemption of the African American people.
16: He shared his menu.
18: I will be preparing some homemade macaroni and cheese with smoked brisket on top of it, and of course my special barbecue sauce. And I'll also do a demo of how to do fried green tomatoes, as well as how to cut and clean collard greens.
16: The Tuscarawas Valley Farmers Market is today from 3 to 7 at the Tuscarawas County Fairgrounds in Dover. Speaking of Dover, the city has completed 4 major construction projects related to the Scheffler facility that's on its way. However, more work is anticipated to accommodate additional growth on the city's north side. Mayor Shane Gano says the infrastructure is now in place for the 320,000-square-foot Scheffler electric vehicle component plant, which is scheduled to

0: fits all of the north end of Dover, pretty much everything above the park. And that project will start this fall. And that was not directly related to Scheffler, but it helped us obtain about $3 million in grant funding that, you know, kind of benefits the broader community.
1: Elsewhere in the news from the Ohio News Network, a suspicious package located in a UPS drop box at an ICE facility in Cleveland turned out to not be the threat it was thought to be. Danita Harris of Own an Affiliate, WKYC-TV in Cleveland, explains.
2: We have new information out of Brooklyn Heights where a suspicious package at a Cleveland ICE office turned out to be harmless. The FBI says Monday a federal K-9 alerted authorities about a package inside a UPS drop box. That prompted an evacuation and a large multi-agency response. After hours of investigation, officials determined the package was not a threat, but the FBI says it's better to be safe than sorry.
1: Thanks, Danita. Also from ONN, Ohio's School Bus Safety Act is waiting for Governor Mike DeWine's signature. ONN's Tracy Townsend has details.
3: The bill will increase penalties for drivers who pass a stopped school bus. That includes increasing fines and suspending licenses of repeat offenders. It also allows for cameras on the outside of school buses to help catch drivers in the act. Lawmakers say they've been working to find solutions since an 11-year-old boy was killed and 23 others were injured in a school bus crash in Clark County in 2023.
1: Thanks, Tracy. Right now, the maximum fine set by the state for passing a school bus with the stop signs out is $500. The new legislation would increase that to $1,000. That's all for news. We have sports and weather on the way. Reporting for WJER, I'm Bill Hammerstrom.
4: Thank you so much, Bill. Increasing clouds on our Wednesday afternoon. Today's high of 79. Breezy scattered showers and thunderstorms overnight, a low dropping to 67. Continued breezy tomorrow, some scattered morning showers, but then a nice afternoon. Sunny skies, a high of 80. And on Friday, mostly sunny with a high of 76 degrees. Right now in the Tuscarawas Valley, mostly sunny skies and 64 degrees. Ten minutes after 9 o'clock and time for a sports report with Michelle.
5: All right, we'll talk about some World Cup news first. France opened with a 3-1 win over Senegal, while Norway rolled past Iraq 4-1 behind a strong performance. Argentina also looked every bit of the defending champion, blanking Algeria 3-0 to grab the early lead in Group B. I cannot read today. Oh my gosh.
4: Well, at least it wasn't a country.
5: I just realized that.
4: Yeah, I know. I know. At least you weren't mispronouncing
5: it. I just realized because of
4: maybe,
5: your face.
4: Yeah, maybe you should.
5: Your face was everything. I was like, what? And then I was like, oh, okay. Yeah, I'm always four steps behind.
4: Okay, well, that's all right. No, normally it's me that's behind, but that's okay. Back to World Cup.
5: Austria joined Argentina, topped the group with a 3-1 victory over Jordan. Today, attention turns to two marquee matchups as Portugal opens against Democratic Republic of the Congo and England faces Croatia in one of the most anticipated group stages of the first week. And Guardians lost last night, falling to the Brewers 2-1. Gabriel Arias delivered a clutch RBI single in the seventh inning to tie the game at one, but Milwaukee answered immediately. The Guardians will look to bounce back tonight.
4: And we'll have that game right here on WJER, your sports voice of the Valley. 7:05 is the pregame, a 7:35 first pitch. Afternoon game tomorrow here on WJER at 1:35 with a 2:10 first pitch. As the Guards wrap up that series against the Brewers. So, good morning, everybody. It is a Wednesday morning.
5: Oh, my God.
4: It's a hump day. And
5: listen, if your face didn't make the face, I would have not realized what I said.
4: You probably wouldn't, but
5: I was like, what? And then I was like, oh, my gosh, I realized what I just said.
4: Are you going to be all right for yourself for the rest of the hour, or should I hang out here? Make sure that you

0: still talking.
1: You know, don't say anything. Oh boy. That's okay. It's never dull here on the morning show on WJER.
0: Your face are just replaying my head all day long.
1: Okay, well, good. I'm glad I made your day.
0: You're like,
1: yeah.
0: Eyes wide open, okay. Looking around like, what you said?
1: She's just working on pronunciation.
0: Words.
1: She's working on her alphabet. She's reviewing the alphabet in some weird amalgamation.
0: I have to go to the bathroom now.
1: Okay. We'll let you do that. Okay. It is, tomorrow coming up, we have our friends from the Senior Center.
0: We do.
1: Look forward to speaking with them. I've got to dash out to the Senior Center, but Michelle will be on for the rest of the hour. Hopefully she will not say anything inappropriate. But she will have the 90s at 9 here on the WJER Morning Show. Happy Wednesday, everybody.
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1: 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There will be entertainment, raffles, and also an auction. The dinner will be held at the Yerkesville Eagles on 332 North Main Street. All proceeds will go toward Jody's ongoing treatment. Again, that's Saturday, beginning at 2 o'clock at the Yerkesville Eagles. 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

0: It's the one and only Whitney Houston with Exhale Shoop Shoop here on the WJER Morning Show. 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All right, time now is 9:29, 9:30 actually on the dot, and we've got Mr. Bill Hammerstrom across from us with a look at your news headlines. Good morning, Bill.
1: Good morning, Michelle. The news headlines today, the Tuscarawas Valley Farmers Market is celebrating Juneteenth. That takes place from 3 to 7 p.m. at the Tuscarawas County Fairgrounds in Dover. There will be cooking demonstrations, presentations, and music. Tuscarawas Valley Farmers Market takes place every Wednesday in the summer from 3 to 7 at the fairgrounds. Usually cooking demonstrations and live music start around 5. The State Highway Patrol will host an open house tomorrow from 3 to 6 p.m. at its New Philadelphia post. People who are interested in a career in law enforcement can meet with recruiters. The community is also welcome to visit the State Highway Patrol. That is at 2454 East High Avenue in New Philadelphia, right out the window there from us. Yesterday, Republican Governor Mike DeWine said he believes Ohio should abolish the death penalty. He supported legislation in 1981 to reinstitute the death penalty in Ohio, but says he's changed his mind because of how long the process takes to execute an inmate and how infrequently those sentenced to death are actually executed. He called on the state legislature to take action or put it to the vote of the public. From the Associated Press, an Ohio resident is among the suspects arrested in an alleged plot to attack the UFC fight at the White House over the weekend. 19-year-old Tyson Proctor was turned in by his mother, who was concerned about his firearms purchases and online communications. Vice President J.D. Vance said the alleged plot didn't get close to being executed. And from the Ohio News Network, new legislation could change when Ohio teenagers could get their driver's learning permit. Ohio lawmakers are considering legislation that would lower required ages for teens to get a learner's permit to 15. Right now, they have to be 15 years and 6 months old. It would also require teens to have their permit for at least a year before taking a road test instead of 6 months. The required driving hours would remain the same. The Ohio Senate has passed that bill, and it was introduced in the House. Those are your news headlines. Weather's on the way. Reporting for WJER, I'm Bill Hammerstrom.
0: All right, a look at your forecast for today. Increasing clouds with a high near 79. Breezy tonight with scattered showers and thunderstorms, a low around 67. Tomorrow, breezy with more scattered showers in the morning. Then it will be sunny with a high near 80. And then on Friday, mostly sunny with a high near 76. Right now, currently here in New Philadelphia, it is 64 degrees.
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0: Natalie Imbruglia with Torn here on the WJER Morning Show. You're listening to the 90s at 9. It's time now for a D's Restaurant Lottery Update, brought to you by our friends over there at D's Restaurant, located on Fillmore Avenue across the street from the Tuscarawas County YMCA. All right, let's look at some lottery numbers here. We've got the Powerball for you. It was drawn two nights ago, so that means they're getting ready to do it again. But if you still have a ticket laying around, these are those numbers: 25, 55, 57, 60, 62, and 23. That jackpot is $283 million. And then the Mega Millions, these were drawn last night. So if you have a Mega Millions ticket and you haven't checked it yet, these are the numbers that were drawn last night. We've got 12, 20, 53, 67, 70, and 12. And that next jackpot is $452 million. Hopefully you have that lucky ticket, because you're going to have a great day today if that's the case. That's it for our D's Restaurant Lottery Update, brought to you by our friends over there at D's Restaurant. 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

0: It's Michael Bolton. How can we be lovers on the WJER morning show? You're listening to 90s at 9 here. 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
2: Hi, this is Jim Rosenhaus with your Guardians update. Guardians first baseman and designated hitter Reese Hoskins was pressed into service on Saturday in the outfield, first time in 8 years for him, and he says it was an interesting turn of events.
3: Keeps you on your feet for sure, and you know, and with 162 of these things, like those types of moments are pretty valuable when kind of surprised, but you're still competing within the game. So we'll take that for what that is. But yeah, hopefully we don't see too many more Reese Hoskins left field innings.
2: Guardians back at it. 7:40 first pitch tonight in Milwaukee. 7:05 airtime for Guardians warm-up. With your Guardians update, I'm Jim Rosenhaus.

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1: AP News, I'm Marcela Sanchez. Iran will immediately take steps to reopen the Strait of Hormuz once a tentative deal with the U.S. to end the war is signed and will be allowed to sell its oil without restrictions. This was according to leaked copies of an interim agreement that officials say broadly matches the document. The accord also envisions Iran receiving at least $300 billion to rebuild after the war. But at the Group of Seven summit in France, President Trump said the U.S. won't spend 10 cents to help Iran build. The agreement also says the U.S. would work to end all U.S. and United Nations sanctions imposed on Tehran if a final agreement addressing Iran's nuclear program is reached. The agreement is set to be signed in Switzerland on Friday. AP correspondent Julie Walker reports Luigi Mangione's hearing has been delayed after the DA failed to tell the jail he was needed in court.
2: A hearing in Luigi Mangione's state murder case and the killing of UnitedHealthcare CEO Brian Thompson was postponed until Wednesday after prosecutors said they failed to inform his jailers that he was needed in court. Judge Gregory Caro had scheduled a hearing for Tuesday but adjourned it after the assistant district attorney told him prosecutors had failed to send required paperwork. Caro had been expected to rule on an unspecified matter after holding a secret hearing 2 weeks ago. He said he sealed the virtual proceeding at the request of the defense. He's pled not guilty to murder charges in both cases. Julie Walker, New York.
1: Wall Street pointed toward modest gains in pre-market trading and oil traded below $80 a barrel. People jumped out of their vehicles and rushed to help after a plane crashed on a highway and caught fire in Laredo, Texas. Police say six people were on the business jet last night and one person died. This is AP News.
3: AP Sports, I'm Geffen Coolball. Lionel Messi opened his record sixth World Cup with his first hat-trick for a record-tying 16 tournament goals to lead defending champion Argentina in a 3-0 win over Algeria. Messi matched Germany's Miroslav Klose for the all-time World Cup mark. Kylian Mbappe scored a brace to pass Pele with 14 World Cup goals, powering France's 3-1 World Cup opening win over Senegal. Norway defeated Iraq 4-1. NHL John Tortorella won't return as coach of the Vegas Golden Knights after guiding them to the Stanley Cup final on an interim basis. Former 10-year NHL veteran Kyle Calder died at age 47 after an illness. And in tennis, the All England Club has announced a Wimbledon doubles wildcard invitation for sisters Serena and Venus Williams. Geffen Coolbaugh, AP Sports.
4: 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The 10 o'clock report, a part of the Valley's best top and bottom of the hour news coverage. Coming up in 30 seconds, WJER's Bill Hammerstrom gets you up to date on what's happening in and around the Valley from the Voice of the Valley.
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6: This is Bill Hammerstrom reporting for WJER News. The city of Dover has completed four major construction projects on the north side, directly related to the incoming Scheffler manufacturing facility. However, Mayor Shane Gano says there is still a major sewer project in the works for that area. He says that is needed as the north side adds more houses and businesses in the near future.
7: We're doing a sanitary sewer improvement that will not only benefit that site, but it really benefits all of the north end of Dover, pretty much everything above the park. And that project will start this fall. And that was not directly related to Scheffler, but it helped us obtain about $3 million in grant funding that, you know, kind of benefits the broader community.
6: The 320,000-square-foot Scheffler electric vehicle component plant is scheduled to open next year. The Tuscarawas Valley Farmers Market is celebrating Juneteenth today. Reverend Rodney Sutton will lead a cooking demonstration and have free samples of some of the food that has a historical significance to the holiday that celebrates the end of slavery in the United States.
8: Juneteenth foods, are part of the freedom that was celebrated. The red foods, it represents not only the blood that was spilled, but strength and redemption of the African American people.
6: There will also be music and a presentation with former Tuscarawas County NAACP President Bill Walker. The Farmers Market takes place from 3 to 7 p.m. today at the Tuscarawas County Fairgrounds in Dover. Republican Governor Mike DeWine yesterday said he believes Ohio should abolish the death penalty. DeWine supported legislation in 1981 to reinstate the death penalty in Ohio as a state senator, but he says he has changed his mind.
9: The moral justification I had for voting for the death penalty simply no longer exists. For the state to take a human life, there must, in my opinion, there must be evidence that in doing so, it will help protect the public, that the threat of that action will deter someone from committing murder. For the reasons stated above, I do not believe that argument today can be successfully made.
6: DeWine asked the state legislature to take action or put it to a vote of the public. Now sports. The Guardians lost to the Brewers 2-1 yesterday in Milwaukee. The Guardians were missing Jose Ramirez, Chase DeLauder, and Angel Martinez. Ramirez and Martinez are both on the injured list. They both have fractured bones. So does Chase DeLauder, but his is considered minor. To his rib cage, he is still being evaluated. Back to the game, the Guardians scored one run on four hits and were 1-for-11 with runners in scoring position, which manager Stephen Vogt took note of.
10: Yeah, I mean, it's tough to hit in those situations, and they've got very good pitching that gets better. And, again, hitting with runners in scoring position is very difficult, and we weren't able to cash in.
6: Guardians are back in action tonight. First pitch scheduled around 7:35. Guardians warm-up starts at 7:05. 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

Madonna, who grew up in the suburbs of Detroit, Rochester Hills, Michigan to be exact, Express Yourself from the Voice of the Valley, WJER 100.9 FM and AM 1450, Morgan in the Midday at 10:12 on WJER AM and FM. 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Here's Teddy Swims with his remake of the Journey classic, Don't Stop Believin', on the Voice of the Valley.

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0: Pulling to Carlisle, former lead singer of the Go-Go's and solo hits as well, including that monster one from the mid-1980s, Heaven is a Place on Earth. You and I share sometimes, right, as radio friends, memories from those days gone by. And I was working at a powerful top 40 radio station in Huntington, West Virginia, when the Go-Go's and Belinda Carlisle, a solo artist, were gigantic hits and growing and growing and growing in the top 40 / pop music world. Boy, great memories from back in those days. For those that don't know, it is the home, Huntington, West Virginia, of Marshall University and much, much more. 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

The WJER forecast for Dover, New Philadelphia, Newcomers Town, and all of the JER listening area. A mix of sun and clouds today, high 79. For tonight, cloudy skies, some storms could move in, rain and thunderstorms. The overnight low, 67. Right now, we've got plenty of sunshine and 68 degrees in the valley with Taylor Swift on your radio.

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Rick Springfield getting his groove thing on a Wednesday morning with WJER 100.9 FM and AM 1450. Morgan in the midday happily to serve up to you on the radio, Ed Sheeran on the Voice of the Valley.

0: WJER, the voice of the Valley with Ed Sheeran. Just when you think, can that guy get any hotter? I'm talking about his music, not his looks. You think to yourself, I don't think so. Then he releases another hit and another Beautiful People on the voice of the Valley, WJER, AM and FM. Hey, the best way to wake up weekday mornings is right here with the JER Morning Show with Tom and Michelle. 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Tom's got weather. They both got sports. And, of course, Jamie Hambaugh, our news director, checks in with the latest in news throughout the course of the morning. 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
2: AP News, I'm Marcela Sanchez. Iran will immediately take steps to reopen the Strait of Hormuz and will be allowed to sell its oil without restrictions. This was according to leaked copies of the tentative agreement with the U.S. to end the war that officials say broadly matches the document. But President Trump says the deal to end the war is not final. He spoke with reporters while meeting with Egyptian President Abdel Fattah el-Sisi at the G7 summit.
3: It's a memorandum of understanding, and if I don't like it, we'll go back to shooting at them, dropping bombs on their head. If I don't like it, if they don't behave, we'll go right back to dropping bombs right smack in the middle of their head.
2: The accord also envisions Iran receiving at least $300 billion to rebuild after the war and says the U.S. would work to end all American and United Nations sanctions imposed on Tehran if a final agreement addressing Iran's nuclear program is reached. A signing is scheduled this Friday in Switzerland. Meanwhile, Ukraine's Volodymyr Zelensky says the group of seven leaders have pledged more vital help for Ukraine against Russia. AP correspondent Charles de Ledesma reports.
4: One person has been killed and seven others injured in a Russian overnight strike on the Ukrainian city of Zaporizhia, local authorities report. Residential buildings, cars and other civilian infrastructure were damaged in the strike, with rescuers dispatched to several parts of the city to deal with the aftermath. Due to the constant threat of further Russian attacks, they were forced to halt operations several times. Meanwhile, President Volodymyr Zelensky says Ukraine has secured key support from world leaders at the Group of Seven summit in France, adding the leaders had pledged to bolster Ukraine's air defences and energy supply. I'm Charles de Ledesma.
2: This is AP News. A new poll says most Americans believe their right to vote and other civil liberties are under threat. AP correspondent Donna Warder has more.
5: About 33% of Americans who responded to a poll by the Associated Press and the Nork Center for Public Affairs Research said their right to vote is under a major threat. And this was before the U.S. Supreme Court stripped away part of the Voting Rights Act. Another 30% say their voting rights face a minor threat, and 33% said voting rights face no threat at all. About half of those who answered the poll say freedom of speech is under a major threat, and 30% said the same thing about gun rights and religious freedom. 90% of those who answered the poll say the right to vote and freedom of speech are extremely or very important to the United States' identity. Donna Warder, Washington.
2: The U.S. stock market is drifting as Wall Street waits to hear from the Federal Reserve in the afternoon about where it sees interest rates going. I'm Marcela Sanchez, AP News.
6: WJER News Time in the Valley, 11:03. The 11 o'clock report, a part of the Valley's best top and bottom of the hour news coverage. Coming up in 60 seconds, WJER's Bill Hammerstrom reports from the newsroom about the latest things happening in and around Tee County.
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8: This is Bill Hammerstrom reporting for WJER News. The city of Dover has completed four major construction projects on the north side, directly related to the incoming Scheffler manufacturing facility. However, Mayor Shane Gano says there is still a major sewer project in the works for that area. He says that is needed as the north side adds more houses and businesses in the near future.
9: We're doing a sanitary sewer improvement that will not only benefit that site, but it really benefits all of the north end of Dover, pretty much everything above the park. And that project will start this fall. And that was not directly related to Scheffler, but it helped us obtain about $3 million in grant funding that, you know, kind of benefits the broader community.
8: The 320,000-square-foot Scheffler electric vehicle component plant is scheduled to open next year. The Tuscarawas Valley Farmers Market is celebrating Juneteenth today. Reverend Rodney Sutton will lead a cooking demonstration and have free samples of some of the food that has a historical significance to the holiday that celebrates the end of slavery in the United States.
10: Juneteenth foods, are part of the freedom that was celebrated. The red foods, it represents not only the blood that was spilled, but strength and redemption of the African American people.
8: There will also be music and a presentation with former Tuscarawas County NAACP President Bill Walker. The Farmers Market takes place from 3 to 7 p.m. today at the Tuscarawas County Fairgrounds in Dover. Republican Governor Mike DeWine yesterday said he believes Ohio should abolish the death penalty. DeWine supported legislation in 1981 to reinstate the death penalty in Ohio as a state senator, but he says he has changed his mind.
11: The moral justification I had for voting for the death penalty simply no longer exists. For the state to take a human life, there must, in my opinion, there must be evidence that in doing so, it will help protect the public, that the threat of that action will deter someone from committing murder. For the reasons stated above, I do not believe that argument today can be successfully made.
8: DeWine asked the state legislature to take action or put it to a vote of the public. Now sports. The Guardians lost to the Brewers 2-1 yesterday in Milwaukee. The Guardians were missing Jose Ramirez, Chase DeLauder, and Angel Martinez. Ramirez and Martinez are both on the injured list. They both have fractured bones. So does Chase DeLauder, but his is considered minor. To his rib cage, he is still being evaluated. Back to the game, the Guardians scored one run on four hits and were 1-for-11 with runners in scoring position, which manager Stephen Vogt took note of.
12: Yeah, I mean, it's tough to hit in those situations, and they've got very good pitching that gets better. And, again, hitting with runners in scoring position is very difficult, and we weren't able to cash in.
8: Guardians are back in action tonight. First pitch scheduled around 7:35. Guardians warm-up starts at 7:05. 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

0: Those two know a little bit about making hot pop songs. Lady Gaga and Bruno Mars, who's currently out on a stadium tour on The Voice of the Valley, WJER 100.9 FM and AM 1450. 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

0: and in your eyes on WJER, the voice of the Valley. Guardians baseball tonight as Cleveland tries to bounce back from a loss in game one of their three-game series with a talented, especially from an offensive perspective, Brewers squad. Our coverage tonight, 7:05, with the Guardians Radio Network pregame show with Jim Rosenhaus. Then Baseball Hall of Famer Tom Hamilton has the play-by-play call of the first pitch at 7:40 tonight on the Sports Voice of the Valley. WJER's Community News Notes this hour being brought to you by Jan McInturf and his outstanding group of realtors at McInturf Realty, conveniently located on Tuscarawas Avenue in New Philadelphia. 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

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A mix of sun and clouds today. Look for a high of 79. Things going to change a little bit tonight. Breezy with a chance of scattered rain and thunderstorms tonight. And the overnight low, 67. Sunshine now in the valley and 71 degrees with Olivia Dean on the radio.

0: Olivia Dean on WJER, the voice of the Valley. And hey, don't forget, coming up tomorrow morning, our broadcast partner, and my apologies, Friday morning at 9 o'clock on 99.9 WTUZ, another chance to save half off with a gift card. 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

0: Phil Collins, so many hits with Genesis and even more solo hits. There's one of them, Groovy Kind of Love, on WJER. Morgan in the midday, happy that you're here coming up. Another Bill, he is Bill Hammerstrom, has our noon report of news. Then it's the classic canteen, all marching your way in minutes. From the Voice of the Valley.
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1: AP News. I'm Ed Donahue. At the G7 summit in France, President Trump was asked how confident is he a deal with Iran can be signed Friday in Switzerland.
2: You never know with deals, do you? But you're going to find out pretty soon. I think it'll be done. They want to sign. They want to get back to a normal life.
1: Leaked copies of the agreement show Iran will immediately take steps to reopen the Strait of Hormuz and will be allowed to sell its oil without restrictions. The deal also includes an end to the fighting in Lebanon between Israel and the Iranian-backed militia Hezbollah.
2: So this is a memorandum of understanding, but it's a very strong one. This isn't just like a two-paragraph. This is a long, you know, pretty detailed memorandum that goes into a regular contract. I would think they would do it. If they don't, then that's, you know, that's okay. We'll have to start the process again.
1: It appears to be a major setback for Israeli Prime Minister Benjamin Netanyahu. In the Senate, Connecticut Democrat Richard Blumenthal says President Trump seems to have given in to Iran's demands.
3: The most recent reports about this seemingly disgraceful deal look like an unconditional surrender, not for Iran, but for us.
1: President Trump says he's delaying federal prosecutor Jay Clayton's nomination to lead the intelligence community to try to force Congress to act on a voter ID bill that currently lacks enough support for passage. A judge in New York says Luigi Mangione will assert a psychiatric defense at his state murder trial in the killing of UnitedHealthcare CEO Brian Thompson. The government says retail sales rose to a strong 0.9% last month. President Volodymyr Zelensky says Ukraine secured key support from world leaders at the G7 summit in France to boost Ukraine's air defenses and energy supply. They also plan to increase economic pressure on Moscow. More information at apnews.com. This is AP News. Cats were rescued from being eaten in Vietnam.
4: Officers discover 45 cages containing around 400 live cats and four ice-filled foam containers holding approximately 80 dead cats, with other live cats recovered at a separate location, according to the Ho Chi Minh City Criminal Police Division. Karanveer Kukrija, who leads a campaign against dog and cat meat consumption for the international non-profit Humane World for Animals, says in a statement, the operation is a sobering reminder of the enormous scale of Vietnam's cat meat trade. An investigation last week into a spate of pet thefts led police to track down the cat meat crime ring and detain nine individuals, according to local media. I'm Charles Deledesma.
1: Six major ice cream makers in Japan have been raided by the government Fair Trade Watchdog on suspicion of price fixing. I'm Ed Donahue, AP News.
5: Good afternoon. This is the noon report for Wednesday, June 17th. Filling in this week for Jamie Hambaugh, I'm Bill Hammerstrom. News time is 12:04. Temperature right now, 72 degrees. We'll have your forecast coming up. Later on in sports, we'll talk about the Guardians, the World Cup, and some standout athletes from Claymont. But first, it's time for the news. The Tuscarawas Valley Farmers Market will celebrate Juneteenth in a most delicious way today. The Reverend Rodney Sutton will lead a cooking demonstration and have free samples of some of the food that has a historical significance to the holiday that celebrates the end of slavery in the United States.
6: Juneteenth foods, you know, are part of the freedom that was celebrated. You know, the red foods, you know, it represents not only the blood that was spilled, but strength and redemption of the African American people.
5: He shared his menu.
6: I will be preparing some homemade macaroni and cheese with smoked brisket on top of it, and of course my special barbecue sauce. And I'll also do a demo of how to do fried green tomatoes, as well as how to cut and clean collard greens.
5: There also will be music and an interactive presentation with former Tuscarawas County NAACP President Bill Walker. Colby Byram is also working with the farmers market to help celebrate an important holiday.
7: It was 2.5 years after the Emancipation Proclamation was issued, that the individuals down in Galveston, Texas, in that area, Texas in general, found out that they were no longer slaves, that legally speaking, they were free.
5: Byron recommends people arrive around 4 o'clock so they can interact with Walker. He says he learns something new every time he hears him speak. Farmers Market takes place from 3 to 7 p.m. Wednesdays this summer at the Tuscarawas County Fairgrounds in Dover. Anyone interested in a career in law enforcement can attend an open house at the New Philadelphia post of the State Highway Patrol on Thursday. It's from 3 to 6 p.m. at the East High Avenue post, where guests can see the inside of a patrol car and possibly a helicopter if the weather permits. Trooper Matthew Clapper says recruiters will be there.
8: We're currently hiring trooper positions, ages 20 to 39 years old, cadet candidate positions for 18-year-olds, up to 39, cadet intern positions and dispatcher positions. We're going to have recruiters there to speak with individuals with starting a career in law enforcement and helping them set up right along with a trooper. So this will be a really cool event.
5: The rest of the community is also invited to attend, even if they're not looking for a job. They can learn about the Highway Patrol and check out the tools troopers use to do their jobs.
8: It's an event that we did for the first time last year, and we had some success and some applications out of it. And also, it was a good way to interact with the community, so we wanted to do another event this year.
5: Clapper says the State Highway Patrol is down in numbers, so they're looking for some new recruits who are of noble character and looking to serve the state of Ohio. Yorksville officials are exploring a new location for a service garage. City Council recently authorized a title search for land at the corner of South Romick Street and Trenton Avenue. Law Director Jeff Merklin says the lot is being held in a trust, and he wants to make sure no one else is listed on the estate.
9: If you're going to put equipment on, if this garage sells, I don't think you want anybody coming in 6 months and saying you're not allowed to do it.
5: The sale of the current garage is still pending as officials review the contract language with Larry Wood. Merklin says Wood objects to part of the contract that says he acknowledges all environmental risks upon closing.
9: To me, if I can keep one thing in, that would be it. And I was not about to go ahead and say that's okay to change, because that's not what you all voted on. You voted, he accepts it, he accepts everything. So that's where we're at.
5: Officials say there are no known environmental risks, but Merklin says the building was an auto garage at one point, so the potential exists. Council is expected to make a decision at a future meeting. Republican Governor Mike DeWine says he believes Ohio should abolish the death penalty.
10: Each decade that the death penalty has been in effect, the chances of a murderer getting executed get more and more and more remote. The conclusion I draw from all of this is that it is today impossible to make the case that the death penalty is a deterrent. I no longer believe the death penalty is a deterrent to murder.
5: The term-limited governor has repeatedly postponed scheduled executions, citing pharmaceutical suppliers' unwillingness to provide the drugs used in lethal injections. At a press conference yesterday, DeWine said the data shows the death penalty does not deter violent crime, including murder. DeWine was a supporter of Ohio's death penalty.

0: someone from committing murder. For the reasons stated above, I do not believe that argument today can be successfully made.
1: DeWine called on the state legislature to take action.
0: I believe Ohio should abolish the death penalty. The legislature can take this action, and I believe they should take this action. But the legislature does not want to make that decision. They can leave it up to a vote of the people of the state of Ohio.
1: DeWine has said he expects no executions during his term, which runs through 2026. Ohio has not put an inmate to death since July 2018. The Ohio News Network is reporting on another fatal crash where a driver failed to obey a stop signal. That marks three reported in the last 2 days. In Hancock County yesterday, a driver failed to yield at a stop sign and crashed into a car, killing its driver, a 30-year-old man. Also yesterday in Delaware County, a 53-year-old woman was killed when she was a passenger in a car that was hit by a van that ran a red light. Over the weekend in Holmes County, two Maslin residents were killed when the motorcycle they were on was hit by a van failing to yield at a stop sign. Safety officials are imploring people to obey stop signs and stop lights. And now here's your forecast.
2: A partly cloudy sky today, afternoon high of 78, chance for evening showers, thunderstorms likely overnight tonight. There can be some gusty winds overnight, low temperature 68. Early day storms will come to an end, becoming mostly sunny and breezy tomorrow. Winds can gust upwards of 40 miles per hour at times on Thursday, highs near 80. Partly cloudy Thursday night, low 57, mostly sunny Friday with a high of 77. I'm Severe Weather Team 9 meteorologist Jeff Hexlon.
1: Thanks, Jeff. We'll have some more news from across the state of Ohio coming up a little bit later during the noon report. But right now, sports is next when we continue.
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1: This is your Windy Sports Report for Wednesday. I'm Bill Hammerstrom. Coming up, we'll talk about the World Cup. Also, Claymont school officials recognized some of their spring sports athletes. That's coming up a little bit later. We'll start with Major League Baseball, though. The Guardians were without a third of their batting lineup, and it showed yesterday in a 2-1 loss to the Brewers in Milwaukee. Cleveland's top three RBI and home run producers, Jose Ramirez, Chase DeLauder, and Angel Martinez, were all out yesterday. Ramirez had hand surgery after fracturing a bone on Saturday. The club says he'll be out for 6 weeks. Martinez learned yesterday that his foot contusion is actually a broken bone, and he's on the injured list. DeLauder is undergoing more tests on his rib cage. The club says he also has a small rib fracture and bone bruising. Back to the game, the Guardians scored one run on four hits and were 1-for-11 with runners in scoring position. Manager Stephen Vogt took note.
4: Yeah, I mean, it's tough to hit in those situations, and they've got very good pitching that gets better. And, again, hitting with runners scoring position is very difficult, and we weren't able to cash in.
1: That spoiled a solid start from Slade Ciccone, who gave up one run on three hits in 5 2/3 innings.
4: Slade was outstanding. I don't have the exact number, but probably close to 75-80% first pitch strikes, getting ahead, working ahead. Weak contact, you know, obviously outside the one homer. I felt like he, you know, they didn't really do much against him. He got a lot of quick outs, did a great job, great pitch count, got deep into the game.
1: The Guardians scored their lone run in the seventh on an RBI single by Gabriel Arias, who returned to the lineup after a long absence. The Brewers scored two runs on solo homers. Cleveland remains in a virtual tie with the White Sox atop the AL Central. Chicago lost to the Yankees yesterday 12-2. Cleveland and Milwaukee run it back tonight with Gavin Williams looking for his 10th win of the season for the Guardians and Brandon Sproat looking for his second win of the year for the Brewers. Guardians warm-up starts at 7:05 right here on WJER. In the National League, the Reds and Pirates both won. Cincinnati scored 4 in the first inning and held on for a 5-3 win over the Mets. Reds rookie first baseman Sal Stewart homered and drove in 4 runs. Manager Terry Francona says the 22-year-old is doing a good job of managing.

0: managing the ups and downs of his first full major league season.
1: I think he knows he's a good hitter. I mean, and I don't mean that like, you know, I just think he knows he's a good hitter, and you don't get hits every day. And that's part of what our message to him is from day one of spring training is we also know you're a good hitter. The days you don't hit, help us win. And he's taken to that. He's done a good job.
0: The Pirates, meanwhile, beat the Athletics 6-5, overcoming an early 4-0 deficit. Brian Reynolds hit a two-run home run in the seventh, and Brandon Lowe hit a solo bomb in the ninth to complete the comeback. In soccer, one of the sport's biggest stars and all-time greats delivered at the World Cup yesterday. Lionel Messi had a hat trick, scoring three goals in defending champion Argentina's 3-0 win over Senegal in the group stage. 48 teams are being whittled down to 32 in this first round. Messi's goal gives him a World Cup record tying 16 for his career. At 38, this could be Messi's final World Cup. The 16-goal record might not stand that long, as France's Kylian Mbappe scored twice in his country's win. Mbappe is just two behind Messi and is 11 years younger. Another soccer megastar will try to make history today. Cristiano Ronaldo can become the first player to score a goal in six World Cups when Portugal meets Congo at 1 p.m. The 41-year-old Ronaldo has scored in each tournament dating back to 2006. Let's go to the Associated Press with more on the World Cup and national sports news.
2: AP Sports, I'm Geffen Coolball. Lionel Messi opened his record sixth World Cup with his first hat trick for a record-tying 16 tournament goals to lead defending champion Argentina in a 3-0 win over Algeria. Messi matched Germany's Miroslav Klose for the all-time World Cup mark. Kylian Mbappe scored a brace to pass Pele with 14 World Cup goals, powering France's 3-1 World Cup opening win over Senegal. Norway defeated Iraq 4-1. NHL John Tortorella won't return as coach of the Vegas Golden Knights after guiding them to the Stanley Cup final on an interim basis. Former 10-year NHL veteran Kyle Calder died at age 47 after an illness. Scottie Scheffler is on the cusp of a career grand slam at the U.S. Open. This is Scheffler's first crack at joining golf's most elite club. Tiger Woods is the only player in the modern era to get the slam on his first try. Standing in Scheffler's way is a Shinnecock Hills course that is among the toughest tests in America, even before the USGA gets involved. Rory McIlroy says the course is gentle at the moment, but with wind in the forecast, that could change in a New York minute. Serena and Venus Williams are bringing their doubles partnership back at Wimbledon. The All England Club has announced a doubles wildcard invitation for the Williams sisters to the tournament, which starts in less than 2 weeks. The move comes after 44-year-old Serena recently returned to competition after nearly 4 years away from professional tennis. Venus has still been competing sporadically and turned 46 on Wednesday. The Williams sisters have won 14 Grand Slam titles together in doubles, including six at Wimbledon. Their last title together at Wimbledon came a decade ago. The New York Knicks' 94-90 victory over the San Antonio Spurs to capture their first NBA title in 53 years averaged 24.5 million viewers on ABC and ESPN, making it the most-watched Game 5 since 1998. The audience peaked at 33 million. The finals averaged 20.6 million, according to Nielsen, the highest since ABC and ESPN started carrying it in 2003. In hockey, the NHL says the Stanley Cup playoffs were the most watched on record in the U.S. with an average of 1.8 million viewers. That's an increase of 68% over last year. Geffen Coolbaugh, AP Sports.
0: Thanks, Geffen. Back to Tuscarawas County. Claymont School administrators congratulated the accomplishments of the high school's spring sports athletes. Superintendent Brian Wrench commended Callie Wallace for her record-setting effort at the Division IV state track meet, where she qualified in the 1600 and 3200 races.
3: By placing sixth, she marked as an All-Ohioan award, and she also met and set a new Claymont two-mile record of 11 minutes, 21 seconds, and 44 tenths. So she was flying around the track in her 2 miles. And she also placed 10th in the 1 mile, which still a huge accomplishment for her. She worked so hard for those, so it's nice for her to get that award.
0: Between track and cross-country, Wallace is a four-time All-Ohioan. Wrench also congratulated the baseball and softball teams.
3: congratulate the softball team for making it to regionals, and they competed very well. Took the eventual state champions into a little back and forth, tied it up, went ahead. So it's always kind of nice to know when you lose to the state champs, you lost to some good competition. And our boys baseball team, they were in the districts, and they ended up losing by one run. A huge accomplishment for those boys.
0: The Mustang softball team made it to the Sweet 16 in Division 4 before falling to eventual state champ Wheelersburg in a hard-fought 10-8 decision. Another reminder tonight on WJER, Guardians baseball, they're in Milwaukee to take on the Brewers. First pitch scheduled around 7:35, 7:40. Guardians warm-up starts at 7:05. 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That's your Windy Sports Report. I'm Bill Hammerstrom on your Sports Voice of the Valley.
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0: We have the following obituary to report. Diane DeStefani, age 79, of New Philadelphia, died Tuesday. 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
8: I'm Seth Sutel, and this is Markets in a Minute. Stocks are drifting as Wall Street waits to hear from the Federal Reserve about where it sees interest rates going. The S&P 500 was essentially flat in the first hour of trading Wednesday. The Dow added 169 points, that's about 0.3%. The NASDAQ Composite gave up an early gain and was down 0.1%. Treasury yields held relatively steady in the bond market ahead of the Fed's decision. Traders expect the Fed to hold its benchmark interest rates steady. The bigger question is what Fed officials will say about where they see rates heading in the future. The yield on the 10-year Treasury note was little changed at 4.43%. Seth Sutel, New York.
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0: The noon report continues on WJER. I'm Bill Hammerstrom. News time, 12:23, 72 degrees. Let's go around Ohio with the Ohio News Network. There is more legal trouble after that deadly Bath Township mass shooting in Northeast Ohio. Krista Bradfield of ONN affiliate WKYC-TV in Cleveland has details.
10: A survivor and the mother of a teen who died have now filed a lawsuit in Summit County Court. The suit names Airbnb, the property owner, among others, claiming negligence tied to a large house party last November. Police say shots were fired at that gathering, killing 18-year-old Elijah Wells and injuring seven other people. Several separate lawsuits have also been filed.
0: Thanks, Brissa. Two suspects in that case were arrested in New Philadelphia on Ray Avenue 2 weeks after that November shooting. A woman accused of murder in Canton had her bond set at $1.5 million yesterday. Christy Paul of Onan Affiliate, WKYC-TV, reports.
11: 38-year-old Leanne Haynes is a suspect in the shooting of 43-year-old Ronnie Brown early Sunday morning at the Hillview Apartments on 6th Street. Canton police say Brown was found in the parking lot with a gunshot wound to his back, but later died at the hospital. In court, Haynes asked the judge, quote, "If I come up with a bond, that means I can get out and just come to court on my own," to which the judge replied, "Yes, there is no indication that's happened," but Haynes is due back in court Thursday for a status conference.
0: Thanks, Christy. Ohio beverage makers can once again sell THC-infused drinks. 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
12: Our partners at Cleveland.com report a federal judge has temporarily blocked the ban that went into effect earlier this year. The law lowered THC limits and restricted many hemp-derived products to dispensaries. The judge said it's likely unconstitutional and ordered a 14-day pause. One business impacted by the ban is Saucy Brewworks in Ohio City. The brewery says its THC-infused saucy seltzers will be back on the shelves at its Cleveland and its Columbus locations.
0: Thanks, David. New legislation could change when Ohio teenagers could get their driving learner's permit. ONN's Tracy Townsend has that story.
13: Ohio lawmakers are considering legislation that would lower required age for teens to get a learner's permit to 15. Right now, they have to be 15 years and 6 months old. It would also require teens have their permit for at least a year before taking a road test instead of 6 months. The required driving hours would remain the same. The Ohio Senate has passed this bill, and it was introduced in the House.
0: Thanks, Tracy. Ohio News from the Associated Press. A Buckeye State resident is among the suspects arrested in an alleged plot to attack the UFC event at the White House on Sunday. 19-year-old Tyson Proctor was turned in by his mother, who was concerned about his firearms purchases and online communications. Vice President J.D. Vance said the alleged plot didn't get close to execution and was not that advanced. Proper was reportedly arrested June 10th, days before the June 14th fight card. The AP reports the charging documents depict the suspects as espousing anti-government sentiment, anti-Semitic grievances, anger over the Trump administration's handling of the Jeffrey Epstein files, and conspiracy theories about a powerful elite that sacrifices and consumes children. Back to the Ohio News Network, the U.S. Department of Justice has reached an agreement with a major Ohio healthcare provider to resolve an antitrust suit. ONN's Brianna Albizu has more details.
14: Yesterday, the U.S. Department of Justice and the Ohio Attorney General's Office reached an agreement with Behemoth Ohio Health to end a lawsuit. It charged the hospital system with leveraging its market dominance to block insurers from steering patients to lower costs. In the agreement, Ohio Health admits no wrongdoing and pays no fines, but is strictly prohibited from all-or-nothing terms that restrict insurees to Ohio Health. They'll be monitored by a compliance team for about 5 years.
0: Thanks, Brianna. The Ohio House and Senate have approved the state's School Bus Safety Act. It's now waiting for Governor Mike DeWine's signature. ONN's Tracy Townsend is back with details.
13: The bill will increase penalties for drivers who pass a stopped school bus. That includes increasing fines and suspending licenses of repeat offenders. It also allows for cameras on the outside of school buses to help catch drivers in the act. Lawmakers say they've been working to find solutions since an 11-year-old boy was killed and 23 others were injured in a school bus crash in Clark County in 2023.
0: Thanks, Tracy. In that new legislation, the fine for passing a stopped school bus is doubled from $500 to a maximum of $1,000. And now here's your forecast.
15: A partly cloudy sky today, afternoon high of 78, chance for evening showers, thunderstorms likely overnight tonight. There can be some gusty winds overnight, low temperature 68. Early day storms will come to an end, becoming mostly sunny and breezy tomorrow. Winds can gust upwards of 40 miles per hour at times on Thursday, highs near 80. Partly cloudy Thursday night, low 57, mostly sunny Friday with a high of 77. I'm Severe Weather Team 9 meteorologist Jeff Exelon.
0: Thanks, Jeff. Right now we have 72 degrees in New Philadelphia. Another reminder coming up tonight, Guardians baseball. They take on the Brewers in Milwaukee. First pitch around 7:35. Guardians warm-up starts at 7:05. And then tomorrow, an earlier game for the Guardians in Milwaukee. That pitch time is 2:10, with Guardians warm-up starting here on WJER at 1:35. Your next local news update comes at the top of the hour, right after the Associated Press. Until then, it's time for the Classic Canteen, right here on WJER. Reporting for the WJER News Team, I'm Bill Hammerstrom, on the Voice of the Valley.
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Morgan in the Midday, happy that you are here. Coming up in the second hour of the Canteen, your chance to win lunch for two at Wendy's with the Wendy's What Year Was It? Courtesy of our Tuscarawas County Wendy's locations. Here are John Waite and the Babies on WJER's Classic Canteen.

0: 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I'm Bill Morgan, reminding you, Guardians baseball coming up tonight as Cleveland tries to bounce back from a Tuesday night loss in Milwaukee as they once again battle the Brewers in Milwaukee. 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

Charlie got a pet monkey. He likes to get drunk and sing boogie woogie, and it sounds real funky. Come on, your time, boy. Sing one, monkey. Here we go. Let's hear it for the monkey. Woo! On Saturday night, they

0: The classic canteen, don't get me wrong, Guitarzan is not bad, but I will always be a streak guy when it comes to Ray Stevens. WJER, your news and information home, and we're coming up on our 1 o'clock report. You'll get national and world news with the Associated Press, and then WJER's Bill Hammerstrom in to get you up to date on what's happening in and around the valley, all beginning at 1 on WJER, the voice of the valley.
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5: AP News, I'm Ed Donahue. Leaked details of the Iran deal show Iran will immediately take steps to reopen the Strait of Hormuz and will be allowed to sell its oil without restrictions. President Trump did not go into detail about the agreement at the G7 summit in France. He says it's a good deal, but if Iran doesn't sign it, they will just start the process again.
6: We have the greatest military in the world. We have the greatest blockade. The naval blockade was 100% effective. And again, they have no navy, they have no air force, all bombed out. I don't want to say the leaders, but first level of leader, gone. Second level of leaders, gone. Some of the third level of leaders, gone. And they want to make a deal. They are so ready to make a deal.
5: The plan is to sign the deal Friday in Switzerland. The Gaza Health Ministry says Israeli operations in the Gaza Strip have killed more than 1,000 Palestinians since a ceasefire was reached between Israel and Hamas last October. The AP's Julie Walker reports Luigi Mangione will assert psychiatric defense in his murder case in New York in the killing of UnitedHealthcare CEO.
7: Claiming he was suffering from extreme emotional disturbance when he gunned down UnitedHealthcare CEO Brian Thompson, a judge said Wednesday. A jury that accepts such a defense would be obliged to convict Mangione of manslaughter, which carries a maximum sentence of 25 years in prison, instead of murder, which could put him behind bars for the rest of his life. An extreme emotional disturbance defense would not absolve Mangione of responsibility for Thompson's killing. It's not the same as not guilty by reason of insanity. The defense's decision comes 2 weeks after a secret hearing on the matter. Julie Walker, New York.
5: Tropical Storm Arthur, the first of the Atlantic season, is targeting the Gulf Coast with heavy rain. This is AP News.
8: I'm Seth Sutel, and this is Markets in a Minute. Stocks are drifting as Wall Street waits to hear from the Federal Reserve about where it sees interest rates going. The S&P 500 was essentially flat in the first hour of trading Wednesday. The Dow added 169 points, that's about 0.3%. The NASDAQ Composite gave up an early gain and was down 0.1%. Treasury yields held relatively steady in the bond market ahead of the Fed's decision. Traders expect the Fed to hold its benchmark interest rates steady. The bigger question is what Fed officials will say about where they see rates heading in the future. The yield on the 10-year Treasury note was little changed at 4.43%. Seth Sutel, New York.
5: Norway's royal house says Crown Princess Mette Marit has undergone a successful lung transplant. The 52-year-old was diagnosed in 2018 with pulmonary fibrosis that damages and scars lung tissue. I'm Ed Donahue, AP News.
9: WJER News Time in the Valley is 103. Our 1 o'clock report being brought to you by Cox Insurance on West 3rd Street in the heart of downtown Dover. Shelley Cox has been a farmer's agent for over 4 decades and will walk you through the process no matter what kind of insurance you're looking for, auto, home, or life. Reach out today to Shelley Cox at Cox Insurance in downtown Dover. Coming up in 30 seconds, WJER's Bill Hammerstrom gets you up to date on what's happening here in the Valley early on a Wednesday afternoon. from the Voice of the Valley.
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12: This is Bill Hammerstrom reporting for WJER News. Anyone interested in a career in law enforcement can attend an open house at the New Philadelphia Post of the State Highway Patrol on Thursday. It's from 3 to 6 p.m. at the East High Avenue Post, where guests can see the inside of a patrol car and possibly a helicopter if weather permits. Trooper Matthew Clapper says recruiters will be there.
13: We're currently hiring trooper positions, ages 20 to 39 years old, cadet candidate positions for 18-year-olds, up to 39, cadet intern positions, and dispatcher positions. We're going to have recruiters there to speak with individuals with starting a career in law enforcement and helping them set up ride alongs with a trooper. So this will be a really cool event.
12: The rest of the community can also attend to learn more about the Highway Patrol and check out the tools troopers use to do their job.
13: It's an event that we did for the first time last year, and we had some success and some applications out of it. It also was a good way to interact with the community, so we wanted to do another event this year.
12: Clapper says the State Highway Patrol is down in numbers, so they're looking for some new recruits who are of noble character and looking to serve the state of Ohio. The Tuscarawas Valley Farmers Market will celebrate Juneteenth today. The Reverend Rodney Sutton will lead a cooking demonstration and have free samples of some of the food that he says has a historical significance to the holiday that celebrates the end of slavery in the United States. This is his menu.
14: I will be preparing some homemade macaroni and cheese with smoked brisket on top of it, and of course my special barbecue sauce. And I'll also do a demo of how to do fried green tomatoes, as well as how to cut and clean collard greens.
12: There will also be music and a presentation from former Tuscarawas County NAACP President Bill Walker. The Tuscarawas Valley Farmers Market takes place from 3 to 7 p.m. today and every Wednesday this summer at the Tuscarawas County Fairgrounds in Dover. Yerkesville officials are exploring a new location for a service garage. City Council recently authorized a title search for land at the corner of South Romick Street and Trenton Avenue. Law Director Jeff Merkland says that lot is being held in a trust and he wants to make sure no one else is listed on the estate.
15: We're going to put equipment on it. If this garage sells, I don't think you want anybody coming in 6 months and saying you're not allowed to do it.
12: The sale of the current garage is still pending as officials review the contract language. Merkland says the interested buyer objects to the part that says he acknowledges all environmental risks upon closing.
15: To me, if I can keep one thing in, that would be it. And I was not about to go ahead and say that's okay to change because that's not what you all voted on. You voted, he accepts it, he accepts everything. So that's where we're at.
12: There are no known environmental risks, but Merkland pointed out that the building was an auto garage, so there is the potential. Council is expected to make a decision at a future meeting. Now sports. The Guardians lost to the Brewers 2-1 yesterday in Milwaukee. The Guardians were missing Jose Ramirez, Chase DeLauder, and Angel Martinez. Ramirez and Martinez are both on the injured list. They both have fractured bones. So does Chase DeLauder, but his is considered minor. To his rib cage, he is still being evaluated. Back to the game, the Guardians scored one run on four hits and were 1-for-11 with runners in scoring position, which manager Stephen Vogt took note of.
16: Yeah, I mean, it's tough to hit in those situations, and they've got very good pitching that gets better. And, again, hitting with runners in scoring position is very difficult, and we weren't able to cash in.
12: Guardians are back in action tonight. First pitch scheduled around 7:35. Guardians warm-up starts at 7:05. 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
17: A partly cloudy sky today. Afternoon high of 78. Chance for evening showers. Thunderstorms likely overnight tonight. There can be some gusty winds overnight. Low temperature 68. Early day storms will come to an end, becoming mostly sunny and breezy tomorrow. Winds can gust upwards of 40 miles per hour at times on Thursday, highs near 80. partly cloudy Thursday night, low 57. Mostly sunny Friday with a high of 77. I'm Severe Weather Team 9 meteorologist Jeff Exelon.
12: Thanks, Jeff. 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

0: WJER's Classic Canteen from 100.9 FM and AM 1450, the voice in the Tuscarawas Valley. Happy to be joined in the second hour of the Canteen by the general manager at the Kent State Tuscarawas Performing Arts Center, David Mitchell. Now, David, the last time I saw you, you were looking all fancy schmancy, a jacket to tie, but we were over at the pack for the season opening announcement.
1: Right. Yeah. We put it out there. A lot of really good shows that are coming. We announced 15 shows last week, which brings our total now up to 18 shows that we've got coming and more to be announced later. But we announced 15 and one chunk. And I mean, just a lot of good stuff coming this year. We've got Kansas, Three Dog Night. If you like Broadway shows, we've got The Music Man. We've got Dolly Parton's Smoky Mountain Christmas Carol, which is a new show that we're excited to bring in. Lots of good stuff. If you're a fan of Billy Joel, we've got Michael Cavanaugh coming back doing the music of Billy Joel and Elton John. We've got Luminar Christmas, who's been here before. Sawyer Brown for country music fans. There's a lot of stuff.
0: And when folks want to find that out, and they can do it, you guys have a great and informative website. They can do it 24/7, 365. They can find that where, my friend?
1: Go to kent.edu/tuscpac. That's TUSCPAC. All of the shows that we've announced are all listed there. You can go down and if you scroll down on the website a little bit, there's an event listing button that you can look at all of the shows broken out by month. There's a description of the shows. There's videos of all the shows. And make your plans now coming this fall. Season kicks off September 12th with Fleetwood Gold, for those Fleetwood Mac fans. We've got Always Jovi, a Bon Jovi tribute coming. There's a wide variety of shows, lots of good stuff to choose from. Riverdance is coming back for two performances next March. The 30th anniversary tour of Riverdance, which is exciting.
0: And David, if you would, as it regards to Riverdance, just in case you think I was sitting out there at the pack last Tuesday paying no attention, my wife was not elbowing me to wake up now. But having said that, I thought you shared a very interesting and kind of humorous piece about some of the performers in Riverdance are generational, maybe is the phrase you want to use.
1: Correct. So this is the 30th anniversary tour. They're calling it the new generation. Some of these dancers that are coming around on this tour, their parents danced in the original production of Riverdance.
0: Oh, my.
1: Which is just wild to think. Makes you feel a little old if you remember that the first one 30 years ago. It's a new generation of dancers bringing new energy. So super exciting that we're able to get that show. We've got it for two performances next March. The past two times we've

0: brought it in. We brought the 20th anniversary tour. We bought the 25th anniversary tour. Now it's on to the 30th anniversary tour. The past two times we've had three performances of Riverdance. Now we've only got two. So that just means that tickets are going to be limited by one performance. That if you want Riverdance tickets, don't wait and get your tickets early. And speaking of not waiting, so all of these shows go on sale next Friday, June 26th. If you can't wait that long, become a member, because members have access right now. And people are often, you know, well, what does it take to be a member? Membership starts at $100. It's, you know, reasonably priced. There's different levels and offer of various benefits associated with higher levels of giving. If you do remember it, at our member appreciation night that we had last week where we rolled out all these shows, I showed a couple numbers. And our members basically cover our utility bill for the year. So the financial backing that we get from our members in $100, $250 increments basically keeps the lights on, quite literally keeps the lights on the Performing Arts Center. So our members are super important to us. The financial support that we get is super important. Keeping the lights on at the PAC, keeping us with the ability to bring in these high quality shows, you know, national acts. People kept saying when I announced that we got Kansas coming in, they're like, "Well, this isn't a tribute. This is Kansas." I'm like, "Yes, this is the actual group Kansas coming in. This is actually Three Dog Night coming in." So, lots of big names, super exciting shows. If you are a PAC member, you have access now. Give us a call. Come in and get some tickets. If you're interested in becoming a PAC member, go to the website. All the information's there. Or just stop in and see us or give us a call. 330-308-6400 is the number that you can give us a call and get all the information.
1: David Mitchell is the general manager at the Kent State Tuscarawas Performing Arts Center. We're going to come back and talk more with David after we hear from Kansas on the Classic Canteen.

0: 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Happy to be joined in the second hour of the canteen today by the general manager of the Kent State Tuscarawas Performing Arts Center, David Mitchell. And David, while you were talking about some of the great shows coming in for 2026-2027, a very interesting, I don't know if we can call it a staple yet, but a summer feature you guys are doing again this year.
1: Right, yeah, our summer movie musical series. I think we can call it a staple.
0: Fair enough.
1: We'll put it out
0: there. You're the boss, so whatever you say, that goes.
1: The second annual summer movie musical series actually kicks off next week. So Tuesday, the 23rd, kicks off with Wicked for Good. So the series plays out every Tuesday night. At 7 o'clock, we show a different movie musical. We've got Wicked for Good, Annie, Hamilton, In the Heights, West Side Story, Newsies, Hairspray.
0: By the way, just so you know, at home or work or in your car, he's reciting all of this off the top of his head.
1: Right, but I'm missing one. I need to go to the website. So go to the website. The complete listing is there. But eight Tuesdays in a row, we've got a different movie musical. The great thing about these, it's only $10. So reasonably priced. Free popcorn is included, thanks to our friends at the Barnett Realtors for sponsoring that for us. And if you are interested in, we've got a movie pass. So you buy a movie pass for $60, and that gives you 8 tickets to use in any however you want. So that's 8 tickets for one movie, 1 ticket for 8 different movies, but it works out to $7.25 a movie. And if you are a PAC member, you actually get half-price tickets, so $5 tickets for PAC members for a movie series. So we kicked it off last year. It was a great success, lots of fun, great way to spend a hot summer Tuesday night in our air-conditioned space watching a movie. I mean, it is the largest indoor screen in the county. If you can picture our stage, kind of the proscenium, the picture frame that is the proscenium, our screen takes up that entire space. So it's huge. So it's a great way to see some of these classics. Sound of Music, that was the one that I was missing. We got Sound of Music, West Side Story. You know, when was the last time you saw the 1961 version of West Side Story on the big screen?
0: I think I woke up, not on the big screen. I was going to say one night I woke up at 3 o'clock in the morning and it was on my TV. But no, on the big screen, never.
1: Right. So exciting. We've got, you know, a mix of old and new movies. So it, like I said, it's a fun way to come out on a Tuesday night and enjoy some movie musicals.
0: Well, and Dave, I guess maybe especially for somebody maybe who's, heaven forbid, never been to the PAC, and you're like, what is all that talk about? This is a great and affordable opportunity to come out and check it out.
1: Absolutely, absolutely. Again, tickets are only $10, and we can see some amazing, amazing movies. Big screen, surround sound, free popcorn. Doesn't really get much better than that.
0: Hey, by the way, I don't care where you go to the movies at. My wife and I go to the movies quite frequently. The popcorn is not free.
1: Correct.
0: Yeah, so that is nice to get an opportunity to do that. You kind of set this up in the opening part of our conversation, David, but if folks are interested in being a member with the tickets for the new coming season, not on sale until next Friday, how can they become members, and what do they have to effort to do to make that a reality?
1: Yeah, all the information is on our website, kent.edu/TuskPAC. There's a membership information menu item there that breaks down all the different levels of membership and then the different benefits associated with those. And really, I mean, probably the biggest benefit is early access to tickets. You're the first in line. Whenever we announce shows, we're constantly announcing shows throughout the year. Our members are always the first to know and are always the first in line. And that's really our way of showing appreciation for the financial support that we give. Because like I mentioned earlier, they literally keep the lights on for us.
0: Well, and I think, David, one thing that people should know, and again, you really already touched on this in the membership part of what we're talking about, but I think people hear, well, to be a member, I don't have $10,000, or I don't. My wife and I have been fortunate enough to be members for a number of years now, And we are at the $250 membership level, so we can support the PAC, and we don't have to, I guess, you know, bankrupt ourselves to do it.
1: Right, right. You know, obviously, we are a nonprofit organization, so part of our business model relies on the support from the community, both, you know, businesses with sponsorships and different things like that, but individual donors as well. Goes a long way to helping us fulfill our mission of bringing high class quality entertainment to the community. You don't have to drive to Pittsburgh, Columbus, Cleveland to see some of these artists.
0: You don't have to pay to park.
1: You don't have to pay to park. You don't have to drive to see a Broadway show. We're bringing it to you. All of the educational programming that we do, take artists out into schools. The resource that we are, I mean, we are a community gathering space. We are available for rent, for weddings, for dance recitals, for you know, fundraising events, that kind of thing. Any type of function where you bring community together for a celebration of some sort. I mean, this is what we do, and members help us keep everything affordable to everybody. We truly want to be accessible to all. With all of our shows that we've announced, we have a $20 Cloud Club ticket price. You can see a Broadway show for $20. You can see Kansas for $20. Now, we've only have a few of those seats at that price point, but we don't want to be that ivory tower on the hill or the place that you know, only rich people can go. I mean, the arts are meant to be accessible to everybody, and we try really hard to keep it that way. And the support that we get from our members helps us to keep it that way.
0: Well, and the Morgans, my lovely wife and I, we're perfect examples. If you think we're wealthy and we're members, well, that's certainly not the case. We're going to take a timeout, come back, talk more with David. And before we do that, you'll hear from Three Dog Night. It's all on the way as we talk during the Classic Canteen with David Mitchell. He is the general manager of the Kent State Tuscarawas Performing Arts Center.
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0: Free Dog Night on WJER, the voice of the Tuscarawas Valley, one of many artists coming to the Kent State Tuscarawas Performing Arts Center in New Philadelphia for the upcoming 2026-2027 season. Talking during the canteen with David Mitchell, the general manager at the Performing Arts Center, and Free Dog Night will be at the PAC. What month?
1: November 12th, to be exact. Super excited. I mean, the month of November is going to be kind of crazy. I mean, people just might as well, you know, pack your pajamas and just stay at the PAC because it's going to be, I mean, we've got Kansas coming in on the 1st, Ashley McBride on the 6th, Simply 3, which is one of our educational programs that we're doing, coming in on the 10th, and then Three Dog Night on the 12th. So, I mean, it's, you know, that's 12 days. We've got four shows jam-packed into 12 days. Plus, Simply 3, like I said, one of our educational shows, we'll take them out into schools. If you're not familiar with Simply 3, they're a classical crossover. This is one of the – go check out the video. It's one of our Pack the Pack shows where all tickets are only $20, where we just want you to come out, experience a great night of entertainment. There's going to be student performers on stage. The Dover Orchestra will be joining them on stage. They'll get a workshop with the group and then perform as part of the concert. So come out and support the kids and just see a fantastic show. Lots of different things coming. Another show we didn't mention, Passport to Brazil. This is one of our lobby events where we kind of bring together world music, food, and beverage, so wine or beer, depending on the year. We've gone to Italy. We've gone to Germany, Ireland, Spain. Now we're actually getting into South America. We're going to Brazil.
0: I was in Ireland with you.
1: Yeah. I mean, it's a fun
0: night. It is.
1: You're
0: it really
1: in,
0: is.
1: In the lobby, music, you know, in this case, Brazilian food, Brazilian drink, passport to Brazil, where you actually don't need a passport. We're not going to check your passport to get into the lobby for that night, but a chance to, experience a different culture. So those nights are always fun. And past couple of years, they've been, you know, if they didn't sell out, they were really close because limited seating in the lobby. So take advantage of that. I'll reiterate, Kansas, The Music Man, Three Dog Night, Dolly Parton's Smoky Mountain Christmas Carol. Dolly Parton wrote all the music for this new version of the classic tale of a Christmas.
0: By the way, I'm going to explain to you people listening what sometimes David Mitchell's kind of a dirty marketing dog. we're sitting in and watching the reveal, and all of a sudden, Dolly Parton pops up on the video screen, and there's kind of a quiet gasp. I see what you were doing there, trying to get everybody's right. attention.
1: Yeah, you did ask how many people actually thought Dolly Parton was coming, which would be amazing. I'm good at what I do, but I'm not that good. Dolly Parton does not tour anymore, so it would be amazing to get her. But we've got the next best thing. She wrote the music for, like I said, this classic tale of a Christmas Carol. It's based in 1930s Smoky Mountain, Appalachia, with all Dolly Parton music. So it's going to be a fun show. Go to the website, check out the video. We'll see Dolly introduce the show on that video on the website. But then, you know, we've also got the shows we've already announced. We've got Celtic Thunder coming in, The Price is Right Live, and Ashley McBride. 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
0: Well, and I guess very quickly as we wrap up, and now this would be more down the ballpark of our great broadcast partners, 99.9 WTUZ. But boy, that Ashley McBride show, great stuff.
1: Oh, and when that went on sale to the public, I mean, we did $24,000 in one day. I mean,
0: wow.
1: Tickets were literally flying out the door. We still have probably about 200 seats left. So I anticipate that show will sell out. With the way that sales are trending, it will sell out. So if you're interested in Ashley McBride, don't wait until October. The show's November 6th, so early November. Don't even wait till September. I mean, get your tickets early, because I do anticipate that show selling out.
0: And one other thing, and I just try to stay on David's good side because I like David and I love the pack. You took some time to mention, and you've really been working with the different media parts to do this, about make sure you buy your tickets from the pack.
1: Correct. There's lots of websites out there that look like, I mean, it'll say the Performing Arts Center. It'll say, you know, Three Dog Night on it. It will say that it has tickets. And, you know, if let's say our average ticket for us is $50, you'll see them on other sites for $300.
0: Wow.
1: That is not us. Do not buy from these sites. The secondary ticket market, you think of the ticket scalper that used to be the guy standing on the corner with the tickets in his hand. All of this is online now. The state of Ohio is actually working on creating laws to restrict some of these practices that are legitimately predatory practices. Always make sure you go to the venue's website. You're going to get the best price. And these sites, those people bring nothing of value to the experience. The venue doesn't get any of that extra money. The artist doesn't get any of that extra money. It's just money being taken out of your pocket. So always make sure you're on our website or any other website. If you're going to a venue, be it the Little Theater, the Ohio Star Theater here locally, if you're going to Cleveland Browns, the Guardians game, make sure you're on the official website of the team, of the venue, to start your ticket buying process.
0: David, as always, we appreciate it, and we'll look forward to hearing more from you and the great folks at the PAC in the near future.
1: Thanks, Bill.
0: WJER is the voice of the Valley. Here's Fleetwood Mac. Mm-hmm.

0: 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That'll be September 12th. 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

0: Rod Stewart coming to Rocket Arena later this year. Tonight's the night on The Voice of the Tuscarawas Valley, WJER. Our reminder coming to you this afternoon that coming up tonight, Guardians baseball, Cleveland in Milwaukee. Our coverage of that game getting underway at 7:05 tonight with the Guardians Radio Network pregame show. And the first pitch set for 7:40. It's Cleveland and Milwaukee from Wisconsin tonight on the Sports Voice of the Valley. More on the Classic Canteen coming up, and a big shout out and thank you to some of our most loyal listeners on the Canteen, Ruth and Dan Long at Republic State Mortgage in New Philadelphia. 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
0: 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Dee's is located on Fillmore, right across the street from that side entrance to the Tuscarawas County YMCA. Well, if you bought your ticket for the Mega Millions last night and you forgot to check that bad boy, I mean, not that you shouldn't check it, but nobody matched the entire winning six-number combination. So that jackpot that was at a sky-high $430 million is only going to raise those numbers, in case you're wondering. 12, 20, 53, 67, and 70, and the mega number was 12. With no big winner, that means the jackpot for the next mega drawing coming up Friday night skyrockets to $452 million. That is your Dee's Restaurant Lottery Update, brought to you by Dee's. They're located on Fillmore. It's right across the street from the side entrance to the Tuscarawas County YMCA Dee's.
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1: AP News, I'm Ed Donahue. At the G7 summit, President Trump says he is confident a deal to end the war in Iran will be signed.
2: If it doesn't get done in 60 days, it's all right. We go back to bombing. You know, I don't want to do that because it's so good. But we might have to, because we're never going to let them have a nuclear weapon. But they've agreed not to.
1: One part of the deal is for Israeli troops to get out of Lebanon. Israel's Benjamin Netanyahu doesn't want to do that.
2: We have a little dispute over Lebanon. I say you can do a little softer touch, Bibi. You don't have to knock down a building every time somebody walks into it that's from Hezbollah.
1: The signing is scheduled Friday in Switzerland. Oil prices ticked higher today following their sharp slides on optimism of a deal with Iran. A Senate committee has postponed a confirmation hearing for Intelligence Director nominee Jay Clayton after President Trump directed him not to appear. The president says he's delaying Clayton's nomination to lead the U.S. intelligence community in a bid to force Congress to act on a voter ID bill lacking enough support for passage. This is Senate Minority Leader Chuck Schumer.
3: Trump's taking America's national security hostage to serve his own personal interests. This is Trump's hostage note.
1: Housing official Bill Pulte is acting director of national intelligence. The Trump administration is ending 4 wind power projects by buying up leases, bringing the total amount spent on those agreements to nearly $2.6 billion. A Long Island architect who lived a secret life as the Gilgo Beach serial killer was sentenced to life in prison without parole. Rex Huerman had admitted in court to killing 8 women, many of them sex workers. President Volodymyr Zelensky says Ukraine has secured key support from world leaders at the G7 summit in France. He says those leaders of major industrial nations pledged to bolster Ukraine's air defenses and energy supply. This is AP News. Italian historian Carlo Ginzburg has died. He was 87.
4: Carlo Ginzburg was a pioneer of microhistory, which focuses on small specific units of analysis, such as an individual, a community, or a singular event, to reveal broader themes and issues within history. His early work focused on the Benandanti, a pagan fertility cult dating from the 16th century in the Friuli region in Italy, whose members were accused of heresy by the Inquisition. The research underpinned his first book, published in 1966, in which he traced the cult's roots to older Central European beliefs. He later explored heresy in his landmark 1976 work, The Cheese and the Worms, widely regarded as one of the most important works of Italian historiography. I'm Charles Deledesma.
1: Macy's is set to celebrate America's 250th birthday in New York with a spectacular July 4th fireworks show featuring performances by Post Malone, Bebe Rexha, and Shaboozey. I'm Ed Donahue, AP News.
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8: This is Bill Hammerstrom reporting for WJER News. Anyone interested in a career in law enforcement can attend an open house at the New Philadelphia Post of the State Highway Patrol on Thursday. It's from 3 to 6 p.m. at the East High Avenue Post, where guests can see the inside of a patrol car and possibly a helicopter if weather permits. Trooper Matthew Clapper says recruiters will be there.
9: We're currently hiring trooper positions, ages 20 to 39 years old, cadet candidate positions for 18-year-olds, up to 39, cadet intern positions, and dispatcher positions. We're going to have recruiters there to speak with individuals with starting a career in law enforcement and helping them set up right along with a trooper. So this will be a really cool event.
8: The rest of the community can also attend to learn more about the Highway Patrol and check out the tools troopers use to do their job.
9: It's an event that we did for the first time last year, and we had some success and some applications out of it. And also, it was a good way to interact with the community, so we wanted to do another event this year.
8: Clapper says the State Highway Patrol is down in numbers, so they're looking for some new recruits who are of noble character and looking to serve the state of Ohio. The Tuscarawas Valley Farmers Market will celebrate Juneteenth today. The Reverend Rodney Sutton will lead a cooking demonstration and have free samples of some of the food that he says has a historical significance to the holiday that celebrates the end of slavery in the United States. This is his menu.
10: I will be preparing some homemade macaroni and cheese with smoked brisket on top of it, and of course my special barbecue sauce. And I'll also do a demo of how to do fried green tomatoes, as well as how to cut and clean collard greens.
8: There will also be music and a presentation from former Tuscarawas County NAACP President Bill Walker. The Tuscarawas Valley Farmers Market takes place from 3 to 7 p.m. today and every Wednesday this summer at the Tuscarawas County Fairgrounds in Dover. Yerkesville officials are exploring a new location for a service garage. City Council recently authorized a title search for land at the corner of South Romick Street and Trenton Avenue. Law Director Jeff Merklin says that lot is being held in a trust and he wants to make sure no one else is listed on the estate.
11: If you're going to put equipment on, if this garage sells, I don't think you want anybody coming in 6 months and saying you're not allowed to do it.
8: The sale of the current garage is still pending as officials review the contract language. Merklin says the interested buyer objects to the part that says he acknowledges all environmental risks upon closing.
11: To me, if I can keep one thing in, that would be it. And I was not about to go ahead and say that's okay to change because that's not what you all voted on. You voted, he accepts it, he accepts everything. So that's where we're at.
8: There are no known environmental risks, but Merklin pointed out that the building was an auto garage, so there is the potential. Council is expected to make a decision at a future meeting. Now sports. The Guardians lost to the Brewers 2-1 yesterday in Milwaukee. The Guardians were missing Jose Ramirez, Chase DeLauder, and Angel Martinez. Ramirez and Martinez are both on the injured list. They both have fractured bones. So does Chase DeLauder, but his is considered minor. To his rib cage, he is still being evaluated. Back to the game, the Guardians scored one run on four hits and were 1-for-11 with runners in scoring position, which manager Stephen Vogt took note of.
12: Yeah, I mean, it's tough to hit in those situations, and they've got very good pitching that gets better. And, you know, again, hitting with runners in scoring position is very difficult, and we weren't able to cash in.
8: Guardians are back in action tonight. First pitch scheduled around 7:35. Guardians warm-up starts at 7:05. 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
13: A partly cloudy sky today. Afternoon high of 78. Chance for evening showers. Thunderstorms likely overnight tonight. There can be some gusty winds overnight. Low temperature 68. Early day storms will come to an end, becoming mostly sunny and breezy tomorrow. Winds can gust upwards of 40 miles per hour at times on Thursday, highs near 80. Partly cloudy Thursday night, low 57. Mostly sunny Friday with a high of 77. I'm Severe Weather Team 9 meteorologist Jeff Hexlon.
8: Thanks, Jeff. Reporting for WJER, I'm Bill Hammerstrom.
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We've got community news right now. 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

0: It's Laura Branigan on The Voice of the Valley, WJER. I'm Kaylee Chris in for Laurel this week. And coming up next hour, we're going to be checking out what is happening out at the farmer's market. Hannah's going to be out there keeping us updated throughout the afternoon. Coming up, of course, we got more of the music you love. Charlie Puth on the way on WJER.
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0: It is Charlie Puth on WJER. Well, this time of year is, of course, when everybody wants to get outside, have some fun. Unfortunately, almost half of the United States feel like their overall life is currently lacking fun. Do you feel that way, too? That's too bad. I really hate to hear that because over 10% of people can't even remember the last time they had a full free day to have fun. Everybody needs a free day here and there just to have some good time. So what do you do when you have some extra time to have some fun? Well, people want about 17 hours during the week to have fun. What do they want to do with that extra hours? Well, they want to watch TV. They want to see family or friends. They want to go out to eat. I can understand that. I love getting together with family and friends, especially this time of year, like I've talked about before, getting outside and going for a hike or a walk or just enjoying nature. Great time of year to do that. So try to find some time so you can have some fun this summer.
1: I'm Kate Burdett on the Ohio News Network. Police are investigating a triple shooting at a shopping center near Cincinnati. ONN's Brianna Albizu has more.
2: Coleraine Township Police confirm they're investigating a triple shooting that happened yesterday afternoon at a shopping center just northwest of Cincinnati. When first responders arrived, they found three adult males suffering from gunshot wounds in the parking lot in front of a local barber shop. Witnesses saw a vehicle speed away from the scene after the shooting. All three men are being treated at UC Medical Center. Police towed a black SUV, but have no other information about suspects or motives.
1: A Columbus police officer has been arrested and charged with strangulation. Court documents say Timothy Fuller strangled his fiancée and she lost consciousness several times. And in Northwest Ohio, the heated dispute between the sheriff and county leaders over the Lucas County Jail continues. Sophia Paraconi of ONN affiliate WTOL-TV in Toledo has details.
3: For nearly a decade, the county has tried addressing ongoing problems like overcrowding, water leaks, and structural issues. In 2013, inspections found the current jail substandard, and feasibility studies suggested it couldn't be rehabbed. But over the years, county voters turned down multiple levies and tax proposals to build a new one. However, they did approve a mandate that the jail had to stay in downtown Toledo.
1: I'm Kate Burdett on the Ohio News Network.
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2: Sunshine will give way to increasing clouds later today. High temperature in the upper 70s. Chance for showers this evening. A gusty thunderstorm is possible, especially after midnight tonight. Low of 68. Thursday becoming mostly sunny and windy in the afternoon. Wind gusts between 35 and 40 miles per hour Thursday. High temperatures near 80 degrees. Thursday night, mostly clear. Low 57. Friday, mostly sunny, pleasant, with lighter winds. High 77. I'm Severe Weather Team 9 meteorologist Jeff Exelon.
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0: hope you're having a good afternoon. Thanks for listening. I'm Kaylee Chris in for Laurel this afternoon on WJER. 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
1: AP News. I'm Ed Donahue. U.S. officials are releasing details of the deal agreed to with Iran. At the G7 summit, President Trump says he's confident a deal to end the war will be signed Friday.
2: We reached an agreement with Iran that achieves everything we set out to accomplish, everything and much more. Ending the current conflict, reopening the Strait of Hormuz, and preventing Iran from ever obtaining a nuclear weapon. That's what it was all about.
1: G7 leaders are backing the deal. Senate Minority Leader Chuck Schumer has doubts.
3: This is foreign policy by clown car, except it's dangerous. The Trump administration insists that this understanding will bring peace, but they refuse to release the text officially and then say we shouldn't give the memo too much weight because there are secret side negotiations that are more important.
1: New York's Gilgo Beach serial killer Rex Heuermann gets life in prison as victims' families addressed him in court.
4: Victim Jessica Taylor's cousin Jasmine Robinson said a million years isn't enough. Nothing will ever make this right. Melissa Bartholomew's sister Amanda Funderburg recounted how Heuermann called her to taunt her about sexually assaulting and killing her sister. "I hope you suffer. Save me a spot in hell because I'll see you there." Heuermann, addressing the court in a low voice, said, "I am responsible for all that was said in this room. The words I say have no meaning." The judge asking, "Are you at least a little sorry?" The Long Island father, who had gone undetected for decades as the Gilgo Beach serial killer, nodded and appeared to mouth yes to the judge, who said, "You are disgusting, a despicable man, if you are a man at all." Julie Walker, New York.
1: Georgia Republican legislative leaders have rejected Governor Brian Kemp's call for 2028 redistricting. This is AP News. More people are buying.
5: The Commerce Department says retail sales rose 0.9% in May, up from a revised 0.4% gain in April. Economists say that's likely because a lot of people had tax return money to spend, but they say that cash cushion is starting to fade. Excluding gas stations, retail sales rose 0.7% in May. Business at clothing, accessory, and furniture stores all posted increases, but there was a drop in spending at electronics and appliance stores. Economists say spending has remained resilient so far this year, despite rising prices. Donna Water, Washington.
1: A British yacht owner who is warned away from a Russian warship by gunfire is criticizing the UK government after Prime Minister Keir Starmer tried to downplay the incident. Alvin Kelvey and his wife say the shots were fired when they crossed paths with a warship in the English Channel. I'm Ed Donahue, AP News.
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8: This is Bill Hammerstrom reporting for WJER News. Anyone interested in a career in law enforcement can attend an open house at the New Philadelphia Post of the State Highway Patrol on Thursday. It's from 3 to 6 p.m. at the East High Avenue Post, where guests can see the inside of a patrol car and possibly a helicopter if weather permits. Trooper Matthew Clapper says recruiters will be there.
9: We're currently hiring trooper positions, ages 20 to 39 years old, cadet candidate positions for 18-year-olds, up to 39, cadet intern positions, and dispatcher positions. We're going to have recruiters there to speak with individuals with starting a career in law enforcement and helping them set up right along with the trooper. So it'll be a really cool event.
8: The rest of the community can also attend to learn more about the Highway Patrol and check out the tools troopers use to do their job.
9: It's an event that we did for the first time last year, and we had some success and some applications out of it. It also was a good way to interact with the community, so we wanted to do another event this year.
8: Clapper says the State Highway Patrol is down in numbers, so they're looking for some new recruits who are of noble character and looking to serve the state of Ohio. The Tuscarawas Valley Farmers Market will celebrate Juneteenth today. The Reverend Rodney Sutton will lead a cooking demonstration and have free samples of some of the food that he says has a historical significance to the holiday that celebrates the end of slavery in the United States. This is his menu.
10: I will be preparing some homemade macaroni and cheese with smoked brisket on top of it, and of course my special barbecue sauce. And I'll also do a demo of how to do fried green tomatoes, as well as how to cut and clean collard greens.
8: There will also be music and a presentation from former Tuscarawas County NAACP President Bill Walker. The Tuscarawas Valley Farmers Market takes place from 3 to 7 p.m. today and every Wednesday this summer at the Tuscarawas County Fairgrounds in Dover. Yerkesville officials are exploring a new location for a service garage. City Council recently authorized a title search for land at the corner of South Romick Street and Trenton Avenue. Law Director Jeff Merklin says that lot is being held in a trust and he wants to make sure no one else is listed on the estate.
11: If you're going to put equipment on, if this garage sells, I don't think you want anybody coming in 6 months and saying you're not allowed to do it.
8: The sale of the current garage is still pending as officials review the contract language. Merklin says the interested buyer objects to the part that says he acknowledges all environmental risks upon closing.
11: To me, if I can keep one thing in, that would be it. And I was not about to go ahead and say that's okay to change because that's not what you all voted on. You voted, he accepts it, he accepts everything. So that's where we're at.
8: There are no known environmental risks, but Merklin pointed out that the building was an auto garage, so there is the potential. Council is expected to make a decision at a future meeting. Now sports. Guardians lost to the Brewers 2-1 yesterday in Milwaukee. The Guardians were missing Jose Ramirez, Chase DeLauder, and Angel Martinez. Ramirez and Martinez are both on the injured list. They both have fractured bones.

0: A partly cloudy sky today, afternoon high of 78. Chance for evening showers, thunderstorms likely overnight tonight. There can be some gusty winds overnight, low temperature 68. Early day storms will come to an end, becoming mostly sunny and breezy tomorrow. Winds can gust upwards of 40 miles per hour at times on Thursday, highs near 80. Partly cloudy Thursday night, low 57. Mostly sunny Friday with a high of 77. I'm Severe Weather Team 9 meteorologist Jeff Exelon.
1: 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Reporting for WJER, I'm Bill Hammerstrom.
2: The farmer's market is going on. Hannah's out there going to be letting us know what's going on. Of course, she's out there thanks to Wendy's, where their recipe is quality.
3: It is week three of the 18th season of the Tuscarawas Valley Farmer's Market, and I'm here with Mark McKenzie, one of the volunteers. And Mark, today's one of our special event days here at the farmer's market. What is happening today?
4: Well, this is our third annual Juneteenth celebration, and we have some faces back that have been familiar in the past.
3: Yeah.
4: But what we've tried to do as a market is to recognize the full demographic of our community. Yeah. and build bridges and build relationships with everyone in our community.
3: Absolutely.
4: So this is one way we're doing it, because when it was declared a national holiday, we thought, well, this would be a great thing to embrace.
3: Yeah.
4: And offer to our community.
3: Definitely.
4: So that's what we've been doing. So today, Reverend Rodney Sutton will be back, and he'll be doing the cooking demo. He's done them from the beginning.
3: Yep.
4: He does a great job of representing the tradition of Juneteenth with what he prepares.
3: Mm-hmm.
4: So you're going to get fried green tomatoes, collard greens, barbecue. What else is he? I think like a mac and cheese, something.
3: I heard that. I can still taste it from last year. I remember getting those samples and being like, oh my gosh, this is so good.
4: Yeah, and he has a good following, so we anticipate a pretty good crowd.
3: Yeah.
4: And then Bill Walker, he did a presentation the first year talking about Juneteenth, and he's going to do one starting at 4 o'clock and talk about Juneteenth moving forward.
3: Ah, interesting.
4: Okay.
3: Okay.
4: And so where are we today? This is where we started. Where are we today? And just kind of fill in those blanks as an educational component.
3: Interesting. So both of those presentations, demonstrations will be inside the Clover Cafe.
4: Right.
3: You said Bill Walker's will be at 4 o'clock.
4: Yep.
3: And then the cooking demo will start at 5.
4: Five,
3: right?
4: The traditional time,
3: yep.
4: Correct.
3: Okay.
4: And then we're going to offer, we've done this in the past, there'll be four names drawn, and each winner will get $25 in carrot cash, which
3: Ooh.
4: They can spend with the market.
3: And that's at the Rodney's cooking demo?
4: Anything. Just starting at 4 o'clock, if you come and you're in there, you put your name in the bucket.
3: Okay.
4: And at the end, after when Rodney's done,
3: okay,
4: we'll draw the names.
3: Gotcha. Okay, so definitely want to stop into the Clover Cafe for either the presentation or the demonstration. Sign up for your chance to win $25 in carrot cash. You can get a lot of good stuff at the market with that.
4: Well, you know, it's better than a poke in the eye with a sharp stick.
3: If you say so, Mark. All right. And then we do have Schlonegger's ice cream here today. I'm told there's going to be a choir performing about 5 o'clock.
4: I don't know that you would call it a choir, but it's a local. We were trying to get a choir.
3: Okay.
4: And somehow the message got crossed. We have a local group that played at the Dr. Martin Luther King celebration in January.
3: Oh, okay, yeah.
4: And they did an amazing job.
3: Cool.
4: We couldn't get the choir. We reached out to them, and they said they'd love to come and play. So they will be playing. And like I said, they did a great job.
3: Yeah.
4: And I think people will enjoy them.
3: Okay, so that should be starting at 5 o'clock. Real quick, Mark, are you looking at the forecast? What are you thinking?
4: I'm not looking at the forecast. We're going to be fine till after the market.
3: Okay, if you say so. All right. Well, we'll be back with more updates from the Tuscarawas Valley Farmers Market. It's our Juneteenth celebration. We're celebrating a couple days early, but our market's only on Wednesday, so we got to do it when we've got the timing right. But stay tuned. I'll be back with more updates from our vendors and other participants here today at the Tuscarawas Valley Farmers Market. This is Hannah Hartman for WJER Radio.

0: Hi, this is Jim Rosenhaus with your Guardians update. Guardians first baseman designated hitter Reese Hoskins is one of the veterans on this ball club, and he explains how the team will move forward without the presence of superstar Jose Ramirez.
1: Well, I mean, anytime you lose a future Hall of Famer, you're going to get worse that day. But I think the biggest key for our group is not trying to step up, so to say, right? Like, it's on us to be as good as we can, not try to be more than we are, right? Nobody on this team, really almost nobody in this league, can be Jose Ramirez. But if we all focus on what we can do to be our best versions of us, then I think we're going to have a pretty good chance to win every night.
0: Guardians back at it, 7:40 first pitch tonight in Milwaukee, 7:05 airtime for Guardians warm-up. With your Guardians update, I'm Jim Rosenhaus.
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0: There's Tony Basil on WJER. I'm Kaylee Chris in for Laurel, and the Bell Store song of the day is going to be with Bill Morgan between 10 and 2 on Friday. So listen for the song. If you're the first caller, you'll win a $50 Bell Bucks car. You gotta love that. Well, Hannah is out at the farmer's market. Thanks to Wendy's. Stop by your local Wendy's locations in Dover, New Philadelphia, New Comerstown, Yorksville, Bolivar, Carrollton, and Alliance. What's going on out there today?
1: This is Hannah Hartman. I am hanging out over here at the fairgrounds in Dover for our weekly broadcast from the Tuscarawas Valley Farmers Market. This time around, I wanted to snag an interview with Brent Miller, owner-operator of Miller's Mushrooms. And Brent, you've been a vendor with our market for several years now. Off the top of your head, do you remember how many years it's been?
2: I think it's been six.
1: Okay, yeah. All right. So yep. Yeah, you're a seasoned pro here at the Tuscarawas Valley Farmers Market. I'm not sure how new this is, but I don't remember seeing this on your table before. Is this is it a soup? What is it? Tell me what that is.
2: Yeah, so those are actually freeze-dried soups. Ah. We got three flavors. We got a roasted oyster mushroom and wild rice soup. We have a golden curry that is made with lion's mane mushrooms and cordyceps mushrooms. And then we have a shiitake miso soup. So they're almost like a cup of soup, you know, super easy, quick. It's freeze-dried, so you just add hot water. It's a nice quick lunch.
1: New this season?
2: I'm partnered with another business called Epiphany Mushroom Company. I make all their mushroom grow blocks for them, and they have facilities to make all this stuff.
1: Very
2: so
1: cool.
2: We've kind of partnered with that.
1: I love that. Okay. Have people, I know we're only at week three here, but have people been getting it?
2: Absolutely. Yeah. Okay. Yeah, it's been a really nice addition to the market for sure.
1: It's a nice little, okay. Well, for anybody who has never stopped by your booth, maybe they've never been to the Tuscarawas Valley Farmers Market. Just let our listeners know what all you offer, the different varieties of mushrooms, kind of your elevator pitch.
2: Absolutely. Yeah, so we have, I think today we got six or seven different varieties of mushrooms. We got three kinds of oyster mushrooms, which are probably what I eat the most of in general. They're just super versatile. You fry them in oil or butter, they can go into literally anything you're making.
1: Easy.
2: Or they're half the time they don't make it out of the pan for me. I just kind of eat them out of the pan.
1: Fair.
2: We got chestnut mushrooms, which is just a beautiful color to them. They're super nice, nutty, earthy flavor. They're amazing in stir fries. Really nice roasted, any kind of brothy soups or stews. Or you can just saute them up as well. And then we got lion's mane, which is always one of our best sellers. Very unique. Gets compared a lot to lobster or crab. Has a light, sweet meatiness to it. There's a lot of fun things you can do with that. And then we sell a medley basket as well. It just has a little variety of everything. So you can kind of get a idea of the different tastes and textures of all the mushrooms. And then we have some other cool products. We got a mushroom coffee alternative that utilizes lion's mane and cordyceps mushrooms. That's really good. And then we have some just straight extracted extracts of some lion's mane and cordyceps, which are going to give you the beneficial compounds of those mushrooms every day.
1: We've had these conversations in the past about the benefits of mushrooms. We probably don't have time to get into it right now,
2: sure.
1: But certainly later in the season, we'll revisit that conversation for anybody who is not aware of the amazing benefits of mushrooms. Quickly, though, let me ask you about that coffee. Did you call it a coffee substitute?
2: Yeah, it's like a coffee alternative. There's no actual coffee
1: right.
2: in it.
1: Okay.
2: Does
1: it taste like coffee?
2: It's similar. I'm not going to say it's like spot on,
1: sure.
2: But it's very palatable. I think it's absolutely delicious, just black on its own. The base is roasted barley, rye, dandelion, and chicory root, which just gives it a nice roasted kind of coffee-like flavor. Yeah, and then the lion's mane extract and cordyceps mushroom extract, which give you mental focus and clarity and just a nice energy boost without the
1: caffeine. I've never tried it, I'm thinking about
2: it. Really
1: okay. Well, anything else you want to share while we're chatting here today?
2: I think that about wraps it up. I mean, it's an absolutely beautiful day. Come support the market.
1: Yes,
2: you know,
1: please.
2: There's so much great produce, awesome stuff going on down here.
1: Great local vendors here waiting to serve you today at the Tuscarawas Valley Farmers Market. Come on over. You have until 7 o'clock tonight. Thank you, Brent Miller, I'll let you get back to your mushroom duty here.
2: Absolutely. Thank you, Hannah.
1: Yep. I do want to say a quick thank you to our local Wendy's restaurants for making this broadcast possible. You wouldn't be hearing me on your radio right now without their support. I'm going to send it back to WJER. This is Hannah Hartman.
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1: Well, the farmer's market is going on, a great place to go be, and Hannah is out there. 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
2: It's a beautiful day over here at the fairgrounds in Dover for week 3 of the 18th season of the Tuscarawas Valley Farmer's Market. I'm broadcasting for WJER Radio, all thanks to our local Wendy's restaurants. Huge thanks to Chris and Emily Lane and everyone at Wendy's for sponsoring this broadcast so that I can talk to the vendors, the volunteers, all the different folks that make the market happen each and every week. This time around, I'm here with Rachel from Sunbow 57 Girls. And Rachel, for anybody who has never been to the market, or maybe they have been but they just walked on by your booth, what do you offer here at the market?
3: We have yummy cotton candy and delicious Buckeyes.
2: Yes, you do. And I always like to have you mention all the different varieties, because, you know, I think when I think of cotton candy, I think like blue and pink, like those are the two colors that pop into mind, but you've got a whole rainbow of colors here. So what are the different flavors that you offer?
3: So we have blue raspberry, strawberry, cherry, green apple, lemon, grape, banana, chocolate, and watermelon.
2: She did that all from memory. She wasn't even looking at her table. She, you know your product inside and out by this point. You guys have been coming to the market how many seasons now?
3: I think this will be our fourth season.
2: Oh, boy. Okay, I was going to guess 3. Time just flies when you're having fun here at the market. So, for anybody who doesn't know kind of your backstory, how did you get started in this business? Because I don't know if you can tell by the youngness in her voice, but you're how old, if you don't mind me asking?
3: I'm 17.
2: Okay, so one of the younger vendors, and you started, I guess, if that was 4 years ago when you were 13, right?
3: Yes.
2: Okay, so definitely one of the youngest vendors, but you've definitely become a cotton candy pro, a professional farmer's market vendor. But how did you get started at such a young age?
3: So my sister, who's actually younger than me, wanted to get her pilot's license, and mom told her no because it costs a lot of money, and she's like, it's really expensive, and she said, Melody, if you want it, you're going to have to work for it. So this is what she came up with, and she just asked if I could help out.
2: Well, you're a very good sister for helping out. You're the sole sister here right now, holding down the fort, I guess, as they would say. But have you found that it's – I know, you know, it was kind of like her idea and you're helping, but have you found that you – it seems to me you've really embraced it. It seems to me you get a lot of joy out of it. Maybe I'm making an assumption here, but do you enjoy coming to the farmer's market?
3: Yes, I enjoy coming. Okay. It's a lot of fun. I'm glad she lets me help.
2: You're a very kind sister. Well, hopefully she's paying you a very good wage to help out here. Another thing I always like to ask our vendors, of all the flavors that you offer, which one is your favorite?
3: So mine would be between the green apple or the banana.
2: Oh, interesting. I wasn't going to guess that. So, and then you did mention the Buckeyes. Am I not? Are they in the cooler here?
3: Yes.
2: Okay.
3: Yes.
2: So
3: like keep them cold.
2: Old Buckeye. Mwah. Yes, love that. So, yeah, don't forget, they have the Buckeyes as well. So maybe you get some cotton candy and some Buckeyes here at the Sunbow 57 Girls booth. And, again, for anybody who's never heard us do an interview before, where'd you come up with the name?
3: So Sunbow came from a Bible verse, Psalms 19, and 57 girls came because we used to sell out on State Route 57.
2: That's right. I needed the reminder. It's a cute story. Well, Rachel, thank you for taking a few minutes to chat with me. Hopefully it's going to be a lovely day here at the market for you.
3: Yes, thank you so much.
2: All right. Come see Rachel here at Sunbow 57 Girls. Grab yourself some cotton candy. It's delicious. Maybe some Buckeyes as well. Also delicious and cold here at the Sunbow 57 Girls booth. Again, big thanks to our local Wendy's restaurants for allowing me to have these fun conversations with our vendors here each week at the Tuscarawas Valley Farmers Market. Don't forget, we have a special event going on today. It's our Juneteenth celebration. We got some special things happening. You got to come and check it out for yourself. Things are going to continue until 7 o'clock tonight, so come on over and spend some time at the Tuscarawas Valley Farmers Market. I'll send it back to WJER. This is Hannah Hartman.
4: I'm Kate Burdett on the Ohio News Network. In Northeast Ohio, a suspicious package at an ICE facility in Cleveland turned out to not be the threat it was thought to be. Danita Harris of ONN affiliate WKYC-TV explains.
5: We have new information out of Brooklyn Heights where a suspicious package at a Cleveland ICE office turned out to be harmless. The FBI says Monday a federal K-9 alerted authorities about a package inside a UPS drop box. That prompted an evacuation and a large multi-agency response. After hours of investigation, officials determined the package was not a threat, but the FBI says it's better to be safe than sorry.
4: The U.S. Department of Justice has reached an agreement with a major Ohio healthcare provider. ONN's Brianna Albizu has details.
6: Yesterday, the U.S. Department of Justice and the Ohio Attorney General's Office reached an agreement with Behemoth Ohio Health to end a lawsuit. It charged the hospital system with leveraging its market dominance to block insurers from steering patients to lower costs. In the agreement, Ohio Health admits no wrongdoing and pays no fines, but is strictly prohibited from all or nothing terms that restrict insurees to Ohio Health. They'll be monitored by a compliance team for about 5 years.
4: And the Lorain County Bomb Squad safely removed grenades, mines, and several other potential explosives from a Columbia Station home over the weekend. I'm Kate Burdett on the Ohio News Network.
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0: Sunshine will give way to increasing clouds later today. High temperature in the upper 70s. Chance for showers this evening. A gusty thunderstorm is possible, especially after midnight tonight. Low of 68. Thursday becoming mostly sunny and windy in the afternoon. Wind gusts between 35 and 40 miles per hour Thursday. High temperatures near 80 degrees. Thursday night, mostly clear, low 57. Friday, mostly sunny, pleasant, with lighter winds, high 77. I'm Severe Weather Team 9 meteorologist Jeff Exler.
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3: Good afternoon. This is Paul Keels. The Cincinnati Reds were gunning for a series sweep in a matinee game with the New York Mets this afternoon at Great American Ballpark, but the chance is not looking good now. In the fifth inning, the Mets have a 7-1 lead over the Reds. Other matinee games today. Third inning, Kansas City leads Washington 4-0. Philadelphia, Miami, it's the Marlins with a 6-2 lead in the second. Just getting started, Detroit and Houston, as well as San Diego and St. Louis. The Cleveland Guardians continue their series in Milwaukee tonight. Gavin Williams pitching for the Guardians and Brandon Sproat for the Brewers. Cleveland remains tied for first place in the American League Central Division. The New York Yankees have said that some members of the NBA champion New York Knicks will be on hand for a first pitch ceremony tonight against the Chicago White Sox. They've not indicated which Knicks players will participate. A championship parade honoring the Knicks for their title will be held tomorrow in Manhattan. The Toronto Maple Leafs today hired Jim Hiller as their new head coach. Hiller was the head coach of the Los Angeles Kings this past season, but was dismissed in March. He previously was with the Leafs as an assistant and replaces Craig Berube, who was let go last month. The Vegas Golden Knights today named Ryan Craig as their new head coach. He had been the coach of their AHL minor league team in suburban Las Vegas and has previously been an assistant with the Knights. Meanwhile, World Cup matches underway today at the half. Portugal and the Congo are tied at 1-1. Coming up later, it'll be England against Croatia, Ghana meeting Panama, and Uzbekistan will take on Colombia. You're listening to the Ohio News Network.
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0: Hillary Duff on WJER. Well, the Guardians are hurting after a game over the weekend. It's really tough when we lose Jose Ramirez. But, of course, you can always hear the Guardians here on WJER. Also, Hannah is out at Farmer's Market, and she is going to let us know what is going on out there. And she's out there thanks to Wendy's, where their recipe is quality.
1: I'm still hanging out over here at the Tuscarawas Valley Farmer's Market. And the reason you're hearing me on your radio right now is because of the generous sponsorship by our local Wendy's restaurants. They sponsor our weekly broadcast from the farmers market, and in return, they even reach out to other nonprofits in the area and give them a little airtime. They say, hey, why don't you go on over and talk to Hannah at the farmers market about what's going on within your organization. So this time around, we're going to do things maybe a little bit differently than normal. Typically, when I interview somebody from Big Brothers Big Sisters, it's like an employee or the CEO or you know, somebody who works for the organization. But it actually makes a lot of sense to talk to some of the bigs involved with Big Brothers Big Sisters to really give some insight into what the organization is, what they do. And I actually have three bigs surrounding me right now, and it sounds like they're all sisters. So I'm just going to one by one have you introduce yourselves to our radio audience. So what's your name?
2: Hi, I'm Madison Mann.
1: Okay, and you are?
3: Hi, I'm Lily Mann.
1: Lily Mann, and you?
4: I'm Haley Mann.
1: Okay, so three, I guess we'll call you big sisters. And I guess we'll just kind of go down the line. We'll start with Maddie. When did you get involved? Why did you want to get involved? How did that all start for you?
2: So I am actually a big. I've been a big for the past 3 months to our CEO, Beverly Pierce, her daughter, Cam. I got involved because my mom works at the program, and she really, you know, empowers us to join and, you know, shows the program and how it can be so beneficial on each side. And especially since, like, being a community big, it can be during the summer, and it's so much fun being able to do stuff outside of school time.
1: Yeah. So how old is your little right now?
2: She is 14.
1: Aw, very cool. All right. Well, we'll get back to that in a minute. So Lily, when did you get involved? Was it before or after Maddie? How did that happen?
3: So it was before her. We started at the beginning of the school year, and then I did it through the school year. Okay. So then I'm going to get another one at the beginning of the school year.
1: Okay. And you do have a little right now?
3: Not right now.
1: Oh, okay. You're searching. They're trying to find that perfect match for you, aren't
3: yes.
1: they? Okay. All right. And then Haley, how about you? What's kind of your story here?
4: So I started as a school-based mentor, which Lily did too. And so right now I'm in the phase of transitioning to a community-based with my little. So I'll have a community-based little that she's a fourth grader. Okay. She'll be going into fifth grade. But so I'll see her through this, but I also will pick up a few more school-based littles.
1: Okay. So you can have more than one little if you're involved in the program.
4: Yeah, so there's community-based and then there's school-based. School-based is all, like, through the different school systems in the area. But community-based are kids who are basically put into a bucket, and they look for – there's over 100 kids who are still looking for matches and stuff. So, like, it just takes time for a lot of the kids.
1: Sure.
4: So
1: I hear a lot about the waiting littles list. So, that yeah, there's always kids on that list. Sounds like about 100 right now.
3: Yeah.
1: So, yeah, so, you know, if you're somebody who would like to offer some mentorship to a child in this community, reach out to Big Brothers Big Sisters. They would love to have you. They'll spend lots of time finding matches that, you know, kind of match your interests with their interests. I know the website is bigs4kids.com, so they've said that enough that I know that. Maddie, you're like the newest one to all of this, so what's kind of your just initial thoughts being just 3 months into this?
2: My initial thoughts are definitely, how exciting is it that I can have, like, another little sister? As you can see, like, I'm in a big family of sisters, so having another little is just, like, another person that I can kind of show the ropes to. It's definitely exciting getting to know somebody new that's outside of my family, so it's super exciting.
1: That's cool. And then Lily, I know you're kind of waiting to be matched right now, but you've had a little in the past, right?
3: Yes.
1: What was that experience like for you?
3: It was so much fun because she just, like, she really taught you how to have fun and stuff like that.
1: Aww.
3: She was so fun.
1: How old was she?
3: She was about 10.
1: Okay. So there's really kids of varying ages looking for mentors in the area. So again, if this sounds like something that would be suited to you, your lifestyle, you have about how many hours a week are any of you spending time with your little?
4: So I'm in the school system for about an hour-ish after school, okay. And we do that weekly. But if you are a community-based big, you have, is it 8 hours?
2: It's 4 hours.
4: Four hours. If you're an overachiever, you get 8.
1: But really highlighting, it doesn't take a lot of time to be a very impactful volunteer with this program. So again, I encourage you to visit bigsforkids.com to get more information. And I want to thank Maddie, Lily, and Haley Mann for chatting with me on the radio today. Thank you, ladies.
4: Thank you.
1: All right. And again, thank you to our local Wendy's restaurants for allowing me to have this conversation with some three wonderful bigs participating in the Big Brothers Big Sisters program. So I'll send it back to the radio station. 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

0: 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WJER.
1: AP News. I'm Ed Donahue. The public is finally getting details of a draft agreement between the U.S. and Iran after days of secrecy. The AP Sagar Magani has the story.
2: Senior U.S. officials have read the Memorandum of Understanding to reporters. It includes a new minimum standard for diluting Iran's highly enriched uranium and waiving some U.S. sanctions on Tehran once a deal is signed. Washington's draft also includes toll-free passage of the Strait of Hormuz, but only for 60 days, leaving open the possibility of future fees. In France, President Trump says it could be signed in the next 2 days, but
3: crazy things happen with deals.
2: Iran is suggesting both presidents might do a signing ceremony, which would be a major step for nations who severed diplomatic ties 46 years ago. President Trump says if Iran does not live up to the agreement,
3: we're going to bomb the hell out of them.
2: Sagar Magani, Washington.
1: President Trump is trying to stop the confirmation process for his own nominee to head the nation's intelligence agencies, Clayton. It upends Senate efforts to renew a crucial surveillance program that expired last week. This is Virginia Democrat Mark Warner.
4: This is a careless White House, a president that is treating our national security with complete disdain and acting at a level of recklessness that puts Americans at risk.
1: A judge in New York says Luigi Mangione plans to assert a psychiatric defense at his state murder trial, claiming he suffered from extreme emotional disturbance when he shot and killed UnitedHealthcare CEO Brian Thompson. It could mean less prison time for Mangione if he is convicted. New Chair Kevin Warsh says the Federal Reserve is keeping a key interest rate unchanged.
5: Persistently high prices are a burden for the American people. But the recent past need not be prologue.
1: This is AP News. Musket balls and a fort have been found.
6: History comes alive on Bunker Hill in Boston, one of the most storied battlegrounds in American history, where archaeologists are digging at the site of the famous battle fought on June 17, 1775. Archaeologist Joe Bagley.
7: We've been able to find evidence of the park's use going back thousands of years. But what we're really excited about is we're starting to find some of the artifacts that were actually here during the battle itself. So far, we've gotten a gunflint that was used by one of the soldiers in the battle.
6: They're searching for the remains of an earthen fort built in a single night and artifacts left behind during the first major pitched battle of the American Revolutionary War.
7: The Battle of Bunker Hill was the bloodiest battle of the entire American Revolution, and it happened right here.
6: The dig is part of commemorations marking the 251st anniversary of the battle and America 250. I'm Julie Walker.
1: I'm Ed Donahue, AP News.
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10: Good afternoon. This is Bill Hammerstrom reporting for WJER News. The State Highway Patrol is welcoming the community and anyone interested in a career in law enforcement to the New Philadelphia Post on Thursday afternoon. From 3 to 6 p.m., troopers will host an open house where guests can learn about careers with the State Highway Patrol and set up a ride-along with a trooper. Trooper Matthew Clapper says there is a need for new recruits.
11: Our division is looking to add a lot of troopers. We are down in numbers, unfortunately, and we definitely are trying to get some new recruits in.
10: The post is hiring troopers, cadet candidates, and interns, along with dispatchers. However, Clapper says you don't have to be interested in a job to attend Thursday's open house.
11: An opportunity for folks in the community to speak with the recruiter, see the inside of a patrol car and our helicopter from our aviation section, weather permitting.
10: The State Highway Patrol post is at 2454 East High Avenue in New Philadelphia, right off the U.S. 250 Schönbrunn exit. The city of Uhrichsville is inching closer toward a new location for its service garage. It would be at the corner of South Romick Street and Trenton Avenue. Law Director Jeff Merkland says the city will first conduct a title search before entering a lease agreement.
12: Mr. Sheely doesn't own the property to begin with. He probably controls it, but the property is owned by a revocable trust, which means that we need to see what's in the trust to make sure he has the power, make sure he doesn't have a sister or something that also has some power in the trust, especially if you're going to put our property there and then find out in 4 months there's somebody that said you shouldn't have done that and we got to find a place to move.
10: As for the sale of the current garage at North Main and East 2nd, Merkland says Larry Wood is still interested. However, there is a disagreement over contract language regarding environmental risks.
12: But the key is he will not agree to kind of a catch-all phrase that I put in there. And that's the one that I really wanted the most, which was buyer acknowledges that all environmental risks are passed to buyer on closing.
10: Merkland says the city could commission a full environmental assessment, which would cost thousands of dollars. Officials are reviewing their options before moving forward. World War II will be the focus of a weekend event at two locations in Sugar Creek and Denison. The Age of Steam Roundhouse Museum and the Denison Railroad Depot Museum will present Steam to Victory, Home Front to War Front. That's on Friday and Saturday. Activities include one-hour troop train rides on Saturday, departing from the Denison Depot. Tickets for the train ride start at $40. Taylor Cunningham from the Denison Depot says the two-day event will give people the opportunity to experience World War II on two fronts.
13: Kind of seeing both sides of World War II. You get to see the war front out at Age of Steam with their Steam to Victory event, and you can see the home front at the depot. We will be kind of bringing Dreamsville, USA to life.
10: Railroad and military vehicle displays, artillery demonstrations, living history reenactors, and more will take place from 10 a.m. to 5 p.m. this Friday and Saturday.
13: All kinds of aspects about staying true to our history and letting you experience it, not just hear the stories, but to walk through them yourselves.
10: Admission is $5 with additional costs for train rides and roundhouse tours. 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In sports, the Guardians lost the opener of their three-game series with the Brewers in Milwaukee yesterday, 2-1. Two teams go at it again today. First pitch scheduled around 7:40, with Guardians warm-up starting at 7:05. Gavin Williams is on the mound for the Guardians, looking for his 10th win of the season. And now here's your forecast.
14: A partly cloudy sky today, afternoon high of 78. Chance for evening showers, thunderstorms likely overnight tonight. There can be some gusty winds overnight, low temperature 68. Early day storms will come to an end, becoming mostly sunny and breezy tomorrow. Winds can gust upwards of 40 miles per hour at times on Thursday, highs near 80. Partly cloudy Thursday night, low 57. Mostly sunny Friday with a high of 77. I'm Severe Weather Team 9 meteorologist Jeff Hexlon.
10: 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Reporting for WJER,
15: imagine
10: I'm Bill
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17: 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Our custom design arrangements will warm a heart, guarantee a smile, and put someone on cloud nine. 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

0: Hannah is out and about today at the farmer's market, letting us know what's going on out there. And we want to say a big thank you to Chris and Emily Lane and everyone at Wendy's for helping us make this broadcast possible.
1: We're kicking off our second hour of our live broadcast from this week's edition of the Tuscarawas Valley Farmer's Market. We're just 3 weeks into the 18th season. This time around, I'm going to have a chat with Tyson White. Tyson is the owner-operator of Top Flight Pasta. And Tyson, you were new last season, right?
2: That is correct.
1: Okay. And you kind of came, if I recall, a little bit later in the season.
2: Yeah,
1: right?
2: I think it was in August.
1: Okay, yeah. So, looking back, and now here we are, the start of a new season, what's kind of your overall feelings of about being a vendor here at the Tuscarawas Valley Farmers Market?
2: Well, everybody's a real nice group of people here. They love my pasta, and just a nice group of people, I guess.
1: I love hearing that, and it is the number one thing I hear about from new vendors and new customers is it's a friendly market, and so I love that. Well, Tyson, this is radio, so I can't take a picture and show our listeners, but you have a really nice display here of the four different types of pasta. Are these the only four you have for sale here today, or are there more?
2: I have three different kinds of pasta and two different kinds of ravioli with three different kinds of sauces. I have Cresta di Gallo, Bucatini, Pappardelle. The ravioli is three cheese ravioli, and also large spinach cheese ravioli, along with Alfredo sauce, classic tomato, and roasted red pepper sauce as a side.
1: You got all you need for a good pasta dinner here.
2: $16 and you got yourself a meal.
1: Ooh. Okay.
2: For two,
1: definitely. All right. So for pasta lovers, obviously, this is like homemade pasta. Right?
2: Yeah, actually, all the pasta that we sell here today was made earlier in the day, and the ravioli was made earlier this week. So.
1: Oh, wow. Okay, so that's really interesting because we talk a lot about the produce here at the market being picked fresh today, picked fresh yesterday.

0: I really genuinely did not think that, like, this was made today or yesterday. So that's amazing. Yeah. I bet the flavor is unmatched.
1: Yeah, it's really good stuff. It's really less than 4 or 5 hours old. That's how.
0: Wow.
1: That's how.
0: Talking about fresh pasta. Okay. Yep. Now, Tyson, I'm sure we talked about this last year when you were new to the market, but let's assume somebody missed that interview. Totally possible. How did you get started doing this?
1: Well, we just don't have a fresh pasta producer in the area, and I felt that it was a good time to retire and start a business in pasta. And since we've started this business, we've done very, very well.
0: Good.
1: Yes.
0: Now, have you been making pasta your whole life, or did
1: I grew up in California, and we had a pasta store in our town, and we also, when I lived in Cleveland, we had Ohio City Pasta, which is another good company. And since I moved to Louisville, since I've been there 20 some years, it was tough to get fresh pasta. So yeah, I used to make it, and or I'd go up there and buy it.
0: Gotcha.
1: So that's kind of how it started.
0: I like your origin story. Yeah, all right. Well, Tyson, is there anything else? Sounds like we kind of went over the whole list of what you got here today. Is there anything else you want to share with our listeners while you got their ear?
1: Yeah, I'm here every Wednesday from 3 to 7. So come in and give it a try.
0: Definitely. Yep. And do you have any like social media presence or anything like that?
1: Yes, we're on Facebook, Instagram, and we do have a website. Okay. So give it a look.
0: Looks like topflightpasta.com, right?
1: You got it.
0: Okay. And I'm sure the same on social media, right?
1: So, okay. Thank you very much.
0: All right. Well, this is Tyson White. He is here today and every Wednesday with Top Flight Pasta. Come get yourself some super fresh homemade pasta here today at the Tuscarawas Valley Farmers Market. As always, I do want to take a moment to say thank you to our broadcast sponsor. It's your local Wendy's Restaurants. They've been a sponsor of our broadcast for many seasons. 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I'll send it back to WJER. This is Hannah Hartman.
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In community news, did you know the Tuscarawas County Law Library offers notary classes for new applications and renewals? Classes are offered twice a month, and all applicants are required to have and pass a criminal background check. 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They also provide free notary service Monday through Friday from 8 a.m. to 4:30 p.m.

0: It's Huey Lewis and the news on WJER. Now, as we get older, we're all trying to stay as healthy as we possibly can. And if we want to really lower our risk of getting dementia, experts say there are foods that we need to work into our diet, like leafy green vegetables. We're talking about spinach and kale and arugula, all that good stuff. Fatty fish as well, like salmon, and also blueberries. Blueberries are great because they really slow age-related memory loss. So experts say load up on all of those things because they're all good for us, and we probably should be doing that because those are good for so many reasons. Anyway, we are out and about at the farmer's market. Hannah is out there. Thanks to Chris and Emily Lane and everyone at Wendy's for helping us to make this broadcast possible.
1: We're having a great time over here at the Tuscarawas Valley Farmers Market. It's Wednesday, which means it's market day. Another beautiful one here at the fairgrounds in Dover. This time around, I wanted to chat with my favorite popcorn company. So I'm here with Ava. And Ava, I used to call you guys Fireball Farms, but you kind of did a little brand refresh a couple years ago to my favorite popcorn company. So that's the official name we're going to use, right?
2: Yeah.
1: Okay. Fair enough. You guys have been here for many, many years, but it's totally possible that somebody has never tried my favorite popcorn company. So what kinds of flavors do you have here today?
2: So for today, we only have sea salt, kettle, and caramel.
1: Okay.
2: Usually, we also have a buttery flavor made with nutritional yeast with us.
1: That's right, yes. And you're kind of a newer face behind the table here in the last couple of years. I'm used to your dad. So how'd you get roped into running the farmer's market stand?
2: So my dad did it for the first few years, and then he had farming and started teaching, and I had summers off from school. So I did 1 year where I did every market with him, and for the past 3 years, it's been just me.
1: Yeah. Has it been 3 years? I was feeling like you were new last. Okay, my time is just all flippity-floppity in my head. Well, so do you enjoy coming to the market each week?
2: I do. I love being outside. I love being, you know, able to give people something that they don't usually get, being homegrown, organic, Ladyfinger popcorn.
1: Yeah.
2: It's awesome being out here.
1: It's a fun market. So, did you grow up on the farm where the popcorn is grown?
2: I did. Our farm actually has its 200th anniversary this year.
1: Whoa! Oh my gosh! Okay, are you going to do something to celebrate 200 years?
2: Yes, we are. We have sunflowers growing, and we're going to have a whole farm history day out where we invite people in our community to come out and just check it out and see what's going on.
1: You guys are only 50 years behind America at this point, so that's not so bad. Wow, I did not realize. That's amazing. Well, definitely we'll talk more as we get closer. Do you know like when the sunflower stuff is going to be happening? What month?
2: Day? That'll be October.
1: Okay. So as we near October, we're going to talk more about that as the details get firmed up and let people know. That's amazing. Congratulations. What was it like growing up on that farm?
2: It was so amazing. Nowadays, a lot of people, especially people that live in town, don't get to experience the kind of nature that we get out there. We're in a spot where, like, our parents totally trust us to just go out all day, not communicate, and then be back for dinner.
1: Old school style. Right?
2: Yeah. So we found all the trails in our woods. We played in mud. We made soup pies. Like, we did it all.
1: That's amazing. Do you still live on the farm, or are you living elsewhere now?
2: No, I still live on the farm right now. I'm actually looking to get married next year.
1: Hey, well, congratulations.
2: Thank you.
1: I don't want to presume anything, but are you going to get married on the farm?
2: Yes, we are.
1: Oh, okay. I was right. Okay. Well, that'll be very interesting. Well, we'll talk about that next season then.
2: Yes.
1: Well, Ava, I want to thank you for the quick interview here. Have a wonderful, beautiful day, and we'll talk more later in the season about that 200th anniversary, okay?
2: Yeah, thank you.
1: All right. Come say hi to Ava here at my favorite popcorn company. Get yourself a nice big bag, or maybe a slightly smaller bag of that delicious corn. You're gonna love it. I typically have a bag in my cupboard, so I'm not gonna lie. All right, I'm gonna send it back to WJER for now. This is Hannah Hartman. Stay tuned.
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0: It is the Fray on WJER, the voice of the valley. Did you love to read as a kid? I did. I would have so many books going at the same time and just would love to sit down and spend an afternoon reading. Unfortunately, so many teens have really gotten away from reading. There's been a double-digit drop among school kids about reading for pleasure. So that's kind of sad. I know that I have picked up more books in the last year and a year and a half or so, trying to get back into it and really enjoying it. And it's like you want to really get those kids learning to read and just enjoying it. So if you've got kids in the house, maybe encourage them to go over to the library and pick up a good book, because I bet you once they start, they're really going to love it. It is a great day to get out of work a little bit early, head over to the farmer's market. Hannah is out there letting us know what's going on. She's out there thanks to Wendy's. 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
1: I am hanging out at a very sweet spot here at the Tuscarawas Valley Farmer's Market. It's Passion at Midnight Macarons. Seth Trissel, you've got quite the variety on your table here today. So let's start with just the flavors of macarons that you have.
2: All right, our macaron flavors today, we have a coconut key lime, a blueberry lavender, a blood orange grapefruit, red velvet, and an orange creamsicle, birthday cake, a raspberry rose, and chopped pistachio. Then I have a balsamic plum with a little bit of maple syrup, a peanut butter banana, cotton candy and lemon raspberry, vanilla bean, Oreo, snickerdoodle, lemon bar, pineapple mango, salted caramel, and strawberry cheesecake. And I've got one sugar-free one today, and I got some vegan ones today as well, too.
1: Whew, okay, and that's just like a small sampling of what you've offered over the years in terms of flavors. But that's not all. You've got some other products, too, so let's try to go through that list here.
2: Of course. Bread puddings are always very popular here at the Tuscarawas County Fairgrounds. Today we have a raspberry tuxedo with Belgian Calabet white chocolate and dark chocolate, blueberry key lime, and then a banana Fosser with peanut butter whiskey. And then a peach bourbon with a little bit of Woodford Reserve after we deglaze the peaches in the hot skillet. So plenty of selection here today. We did just sell out of creme brulee, so I do apologize about that. Jerry got the last one, but we also have mini macaron jars if you just like a little sampling of everything.
1: Yes, so there is no shortage of sweets here at Passion at Midnight Macarons. Seth, do you recall what year you joined our market?
2: I believe Michael the Nut Guy got me in here, I think, 5 years ago. Yeah. So I've been coming back steadily ever since.
1: You've been a tried and true vendor here for 5 years. I've watched you build up your business over those 5 years. It's been so impressive to watch. I'm not sure when you sleep. Do you sleep?
2: We are Passion at Midnight because we're up all night baking.
1: That's where the name comes from. Well, Seth, you're always a very popular one here at the market as well, so I will get out of your way. But if you're going to recommend one flavor today, which one are you going to recommend?
2: I always go for the oddball one on the table. The balsamic plum is not one you're not going to get very often. With a little bit of maple syrup, it's just the right amount of sweet and a little bit of fruity.
1: So. That was the one that caught my ear. Well, Seth, you have a great day here, and we'll see you next week, all right?
2: All right, thank you.
1: All right, come get yourself a sweet treat here at Passion at Midnight Macarons. Like I said, a tried and true vendor here. You won't regret anything you purchase from Seth here at Passion at Midnight. As always, I do want to say thank you to our local Wendy's restaurants. Without their support, you wouldn't hear me on your radio. 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They are huge supporters of Tuscarawas County. 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
3: I'm Kate Burdett on the Ohio News Network. Police are investigating a triple shooting at a shopping center near Cincinnati. ONN's Brianna Albizu has more.
4: Coleraine Township Police confirm they're investigating a triple shooting that happened yesterday afternoon at a shopping center just northwest of Cincinnati. When first responders arrived, they found three adult males suffering from gunshot wounds in the parking lot in front of a local barber shop. Witnesses saw a vehicle speed away from the scene after the shooting. All three men are being treated at UC Medical Center. Police towed a black SUV, but have no other information about suspects or motives.
3: A Columbus police officer has been arrested and charged with strangulation. Court documents say Timothy Fuller strangled his fiancée and she lost consciousness several times. And in Northwest Ohio, the heated dispute between the sheriff and county leaders over the Lucas County Jail continues. Sophia Paraconi of ONN affiliate WTOL-TV in Toledo has details.
5: For nearly a decade, the county has tried addressing ongoing problems like overcrowding, water leaks, and structural issues. In 2013, inspections found the current jail substandard, and feasibility studies suggested it couldn't be rehabbed. But over the years, county voters turned down multiple levies and tax proposals to build a new one. However, they did approve a mandate that the jail had to stay in downtown Toledo.
3: I'm Kate Burdett on the Ohio News Network.
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0: sunshine will give way to increasing clouds later today. High temperature in the upper 70s. Chance for showers this evening. A gusty thunderstorm is possible, especially after midnight tonight. Low of 68. Thursday becoming mostly sunny and windy in the afternoon. Wind gusts between 35 and 40 miles per hour Thursday. High temperatures near 80 degrees. Thursday night, mostly clear, low 57. Friday, mostly sunny, pleasant, with lighter winds, high 77. I'm Severe Weather Team 9 meteorologist Jeff Exline.
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4: This is ONN. Good afternoon. This is Paul Keels. Barring a major comeback, the Cincinnati Reds will be unsuccessful in their efforts to sweep the New York Mets. In the eighth inning at Great American Ballpark today, the Mets have an 8-1 lead over the Redlegs. Other games going on in the majors today. Fifth inning, San Francisco leads Atlanta 3-2. Kansas City, a 4-0 lead over Washington in the sixth. In the fifth, it's Miami 6, Philadelphia 4. Detroit and Houston scoreless in the third, and in the second, San Diego leads St. Louis by a count of 1-0. Cleveland Guardians continue their series in Milwaukee with the Brewers tonight. Guardians still tied for first place in the American League Central. Gavin Williams will be Cleveland's starting pitcher. Brandon Spurd will be on the mound for the Brewers. World Cup matches going on today. In the second half, Portugal and the Congo are tied at 1-1. Later to be England against Croatia, Ghana meets Panama, and Uzbekistan will take on Colombia. Final day of practice rounds at Shinnecock Hills today in New York, with the U.S. Open starting tomorrow. Many still looking at Scottie Scheffler as the favorite, despite his recent mortal play. Toronto Maple Leafs today hired Jim Hiller as their new head coach. He had been the head coach of the Los Angeles Kings this past season, was dismissed from that role in March. Hiller will take over for Craig Berube. He previously was with the Maple Leafs as an assistant, Hiller was. Meanwhile, the Vegas Golden Knights, who yesterday announced that John Tortorella would not be coming back as head coach, today they elevated Ryan Craig from their Henderson, Nevada minor league team to take over. Craig also had previously been an assistant with the Golden Knights. You're listening to the Ohio News Network.
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0: So have you heard that Visa is working with AI to become a personal shopper for people? Oh, nothing could go wrong with this, right? What they're doing is working with OpenAI to let AI agents shop and purchase things on behalf of the user. Now, you can set parameters and like how much they can spend and where they can buy from. And Visa is saying that they're putting up guardrails so that fraud can be prevented. But I'm thinking, this is probably not a great idea. I don't know. I don't want to come home and find all these boxes on my doorstep and AI bought them thinking that I would like it. And I'm thinking, yeah, no, I don't want that to happen. So I'm probably not going to be signing up for that. Anyway, Hannah has been out and about at the farmer's market. We're going to check in one more time with her. And we're out there thanks to Chris and Emily Lane and everyone at Wendy's for helping us make this broadcast possible.
1: All right, we're going to wrap up our live broadcast from the Tuscarawas Valley Farmers Market. Mark McKenzie, we're in the thick of our Juneteenth celebration here today, but we are keeping our eye on the radar, and there is a possibility we may have to shut down the market a little bit early tonight.
2: Yeah, the weather forecast, has, as it always does, changes, because originally it wasn't until 8 o'clock that we had to be concerned, but it looks like that may have been a little premature in making that statement.
1: Sure.
2: So we're looking at right now the possibility of shutting down, or at least starting to shut down around quarter to six, because at 6:30 they're saying that we're going to get a pretty good rain. So out of caution and precaution, we just want you to know that out there.
1: Yeah.
2: So come to the market now.
1: Yeah, if, get here right now.
2: Yeah, come now. You've got plenty of time.
1: No raindrops yet.
2: No raindrops, and there's nothing on the radar till around, like I said, quarter to six, 6:30. 6:30 for sure it's going to rain. We're just going to try to preempt that a little bit and maybe shut down so not everybody's caught getting soaked.
1: But you're going to want to take advantage of all the cool things that are happening here today. We're going to cram it all in as quickly as we can here. When I came and found you, Bill Walker was right in the middle of a presentation. I know Rodney Sutton's about to do his cooking demo. So we are still fully in Juneteenth celebration mode. There will be some live music, although, again, we may have to shut things down a little early. So we do want to encourage you. We're not trying to scare you away. In fact, we're just trying to get you here as soon as possible, because there is still, our hardworking vendors still have plenty of product on the tables they'd love to sell to you. Produce, sweets, breads, all kinds of good stuff. So, and of course, Mark, we like to say thank you to our local Wendy's restaurants for sponsoring this broadcast, because this is one of the few ways we can quickly get out last minute changes and information to people who may be thinking of coming to the market.
2: Indeed. I mean, again, we're so fortunate that we have this asset to communicate with our community in all the different ways that the market functions, from special events to weather, whatever it is. So thanks to Wendy's for, again, another season of sponsorship and allowing us to stay in touch.
1: It really is invaluable, and we're glad to be able to provide timely updates when things change here at the Tuscarawas Valley Farmers Market. So, Mark, I'm sure there's some things you want to kind of get to and shore up here. Oh, okay.
2: Rodney Sutton is down doing the cooking demo, and I just left there helping, serve some things.
1: Yeah.
2: Please come over and try this man's food. It is excellent. He's got plenty of it. So if you can get over here before it rains, you'll actually have an opportunity to have a treat.
1: A little pre-dinner there.
2: Yes, right? Indeed.
1: Yeah, you won't regret that for sure. And again, lots of great products you can purchase as you make your way through the market. But I would say get here sooner rather than later. So, Mark, anything else before we wrap this up?
2: No, ma'am. Thank you so much to everyone.
1: Thank you to everyone. Thank you to Wendy's. Thank you to everybody back at WJER who make this broadcast possible while I'm over here at the fairgrounds. And thank you for tuning in to get the latest updates. That's going to do it for this week. Stop on by to get what's left of our Juneteenth celebration in here today at the Tuscarawas Valley Farmers Market. We'll send it back to the radio station. This has been Hannah Hartman for WJER.
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7: AP News. I'm Ed Donahue. A memorandum of understanding to be signed Friday by the U.S. and Iran calls for Tehran to be, at minimum, dilute its enriched uranium and would waive but not permanently end sanctions. The deal would also open the Strait of Hormuz toll-free for 2 months. At the G7 summit, President Trump says Iran knows what's at stake.
8: If they don't honor that, we'll probably go back to bombing them until they honor it, you know? It's amazing what bombs can do.
7: A Senate panel abruptly postponed a confirmation hearing for National Intelligence Director nominee Jay Clayton. The AP Sagar Magani reports President Trump is ordering him not to appear.
9: The president says he's delaying Clayton's nomination in a bid to force Congress into moving on a voter ID bill.
10: It's not a lot. The Save America Act.
11: Trump's taking America's national security hostage.
9: Top Senate Democrat Chuck Schumer and Connecticut's Richard Blumenthal say the president sending adversaries a clear message.
12: That we don't take intelligence seriously.
9: The delay dashes hopes for Congress moving fast to renew a vital surveillance program that expired last week amid bipartisan anger over the president naming federal housing chief Bill Pulte acting DNI, a job he says Pulte will keep for now. Sagar Magani, Washington.
7: In Kevin Warsh's first Federal Reserve meeting, the central bank decided to keep a key interest rate unchanged, but almost half the policymakers said they could support a rate hike later this year. Warsh says he's developing task forces to make changes in how the central bank does its work.
13: A Federal Reserve that is clear-eyed about its mission, fit for purpose, and focused on the future.
7: Stocks move sharply lower at the close. Military officials identified all 8 people killed in this week's fiery crash of a B-52 during a test flight at Edwards Air Force Base in California. This is AP News. President Trump isn't leaving France yet.
14: Hours before President Donald Trump and French President Emmanuel Macron were scheduled to meet for dinner at the Chateau de Versailles, southwest of Paris, tourists unaware of the event were left stranded outside its closed gates, unable to visit the glittering palace. As they learned, the chateau was closed to visitors as preparations were underway to welcome the heads of state. It took 25-year-old Ben Olsen and his girlfriend Amélie Gruel an hour to get from Paris to Versailles, only to learn they would not be able to enter. Olsen said of Trump and Macron,
15: "And I don't know what they're going to talk about. I don't know what their relationship is like. Personally, I dislike Trump, so it's even more disappointing that that's the reason it's closed today."
14: Macron's office says the French president was hosting Trump for a dinner marking the 250th anniversary of U.S. independence, calling it a historic symbol of Franco-American friendship. I'm Charles de Ledesma.
7: I'm Ed Donahue, AP News.
16: Good afternoon. This is Bill Hammerstrom reporting for WJER News. The State Highway Patrol is welcoming the community and anyone interested in a career in law enforcement to the New Philadelphia Post on Thursday afternoon. From 3 to 6 p.m., troopers will host an open house where guests can learn about careers with the State Highway Patrol and set up a ride-along with a trooper. Trooper Matthew Clapper says there is a need for new recruits.
17: Our division is looking to add a lot of troopers. We are down in numbers, unfortunately, and we definitely are trying to get some new recruits in.
16: The Post is hiring troopers, cadet candidates, and interns, along with dispatchers. However, Clapper says you don't have to be interested in a job to attend Thursday's open house.
17: an opportunity for folks in the community to speak with a recruiter, see the inside of a patrol car and our helicopter from our aviation section, weather permitting.
16: The State Highway Patrol post is at 2454 East High Avenue in New Philadelphia, right off the U.S. 250 Schönbrunn exit. The city of Yorksville is inching closer toward a new location for its service garage. It would be at the corner of South Romick Street and Trenton Avenue. Law Director Jeff Merklin says the city will first conduct a title search before entering a lease agreement.
18: Mr. Sheely doesn't own the property to begin with. He probably controls it, but the property is owned by a revocable trust, which means that we need to see what's in the trust to make sure he has the power, make sure he doesn't have a sister or something that also has some power in the trust, especially if you're going to put our property there and then find out in 4 months there's somebody that said you shouldn't have done that and we've got to find a place to move.
16: As for the sale of the current garage at North Main and East 2nd, Merklin says Larry Wood is still interested. However, there is a disagreement over contract language regarding environmental risks.
18: But the key is he will not agree to kind of a catch-all phrase that I put in there. And that's the one that I really wanted the most, which was, buyer acknowledges that all environmental risks are passed to buyer on closing.
16: Merklin says the city could commission a full environmental assessment, which would cost thousands of dollars. Officials are reviewing their options before moving forward. World War II will be the focus of a weekend event at two locations in Sugar Creek and Denison. The Age of Steam Roundhouse Museum and the Denison Railroad Depot Museum will present Steam to Victory, Home Front to War Front. That's on Friday and Saturday. Activities include one-hour troop train rides on Saturday, departing from the Denison Depot. Tickets for the train ride start at $40. Taylor Cunningham from the Denison Depot says the two-day event will give people the opportunity to experience World War II on two fronts.
19: Kind of seeing both sides of World War II. You get to see the war front out at Age of Steam with their Steam to Victory event, and you can see the home front at the depot. We will be kind of bringing Dreamsville, USA to life.
16: Railroad and military vehicle displays, artillery demonstrations, living history reenactors, and more will take place from 10 a.m. to 5 p.m. this Friday and Saturday.
19: All kinds of aspects about staying true to our history and letting you experience it, not just hear the stories, but to walk through them yourselves.
16: Admission is $5 with additional costs for train rides and roundhouse tours. To learn more, visit ageofsteamroundhouse.org. In state news, the second suspect in Toledo's Old West End Festival mass shooting has been arrested. Michael Sandlin of ONN affiliate WTOL-TV in Toledo reports.
20: Mayor Wade Kapsakavich saying that 20-year-old Kenai Taylor was found hiding out in Columbus, and he's now set to face justice for 11 counts of felonious assault. Taylor is one of two people charged in the shooting. LJ Crisp Carr was arrested on June 11th and has already faced a judge, also charged with 11 counts of felonious assault as well. Both men are accused of shooting at each other in the middle of the busy Old West End Fest on June 6th, sending 12 people to the hospital, marking the largest mass shooting event in Toledo in 5 years.
16: Thanks, Michael. Now here's your forecast.
21: A partly cloudy sky today, afternoon high of 78. Chance for evening showers, thunderstorms likely overnight tonight. There can be some gusty winds overnight, low temperature 68. Early day storms will come to an end, becoming mostly sunny and breezy tomorrow. Winds can gust upwards of 40 miles per hour at times on Thursday, highs near 80. Partly cloudy Thursday night, low 57. Mostly sunny Friday with a high of 77. I'm Severe Weather Team 9 meteorologist Jeff Hexlon.
16: Thanks, Jeff. We'll have more Ohio news headlines coming up later on, but right now, it's time for sports when the 5 o'clock report continues.
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16: This is your Windy Sports Report for Wednesday. I'm Bill Hammerstrom. Coming up, we'll talk about the World Cup. Also, Claymont school officials recognized some of their spring sports athletes. That's coming up a little bit later. We'll start with Major League Baseball, though. The Guardians were without a third of their batting lineup, and it showed yesterday in a 2-1 loss to the Brewers in Milwaukee. Cleveland's top three RBI and home run producers, Jose Ramirez, Chase DeLauder, and Angel Martinez, were all out yesterday. Ramirez had hand surgery after fracturing a bone on Saturday. The club says he'll be out for 6 weeks. Martinez learned yesterday that his foot contusion is actually a broken bone, and he's on the injured list. DeLauder is undergoing more tests on his rib cage. The club says he also has a small rib fracture and bone bruising. Back to the game, the Guardians scored one run on four hits and were 1-for-11 with runners in scoring position. Manager Stephen Vogt took note.
0: Yeah, I mean, it's tough to hit in those situations, and they've got very good pitching that gets better. And, again, hitting with runners in scoring position is very difficult, and we weren't able to cash in.
16: That spoiled a solid start from Slade Ciccone, who gave up one run on three hits in 5 2/3 innings.
0: Slade was outstanding. I don't have the exact number, but probably close to 75-80% first pitch strikes, getting ahead, working ahead. Weak contact, obviously outside the one homer. I felt like he, they didn't really do much against him. He got a lot of quick outs, did a great job, great pitch count, got deep into the game.
16: The Guardians scored their lone run in the seventh on an RBI single by Gabriel Arias, who returned to the lineup after a long absence. The Brewers scored two runs on solo homers. Cleveland remains in a virtual tie with the White Sox atop the AL Central. Chicago lost to the Yankees yesterday 12-2. Cleveland and Milwaukee run it back tonight with Gavin Williams looking for his 10th win of the season for the Guardians and Brandon Sproat looking for his second win of the year for the Brewers. Guardians warm-up starts at 7:05 right here on WJER. In soccer, one of the sport's biggest stars and all-time greats delivered at the World Cup yesterday. Lionel Messi had a hat trick, scoring three goals in defending champion Argentina's 3-0 win over Senegal in the group stage. 48 teams are being whittled down to 32 in this first round. Messi's goal gives him a World Cup record tying 16 for his career. At 38, this could be Messi's final World Cup. The 16-goal record might not stand that long, as France's Kylian Mbappe scored twice in his country's win. Mbappe is just two behind Messi and is 11 years younger. Let's go to the Associated Press with more on the World Cup and national sports news.
1: AP Sports, I'm Geffen Coolball. Lionel Messi opened his record 6th World Cup with his first hat trick for a record-tying 16 tournament goals to lead defending champion Argentina in a 3-0 win over Algeria. Messi matched Germany's Miroslav Klose for the all-time World Cup mark. Kylian Mbappe scored a brace to pass Pele with 14 World Cup goals, powering

0: USGA gets involved. Rory McIlroy says the course is gentle at the moment, but with wind in the forecast, that could change in a New York minute. Serena and Venus Williams are bringing their doubles partnership back at Wimbledon. The All England Club has announced a doubles wildcard invitation for the Williams sisters to the tournament, which starts in less than 2 weeks. The move comes after 44-year-old Serena recently returned to competition after nearly 4 years away from professional tennis. Venus has still been competing sporadically and turned 46 on Wednesday. The Williams sisters have won 14 Grand Slam titles together in doubles, including 6 at Wimbledon. Their last title together at Wimbledon came a decade ago. The New York Knicks' 94-90 victory over the San Antonio Spurs to capture their first NBA title in 53 years averaged 24.5 million viewers on ABC and ESPN, making it the most-watched Game 5 since 1998. The audience peaked at 33 million. The finals averaged 20.6 million, according to Nielsen, the highest since ABC and ESPN started carrying it in 2003. In hockey, the NHL says the Stanley Cup playoffs were the most watched on record in the U.S. with an average of 1.8 million viewers. That's an increase of 68% over last year. Geffen Coolbaugh, AP Sports.
1: Thanks, Geffen. Back to Tuscarawas County. Claymont School administrators congratulated the accomplishments of the high school's spring sports athletes. Superintendent Brian Wrench commended Callie Wallace for her record-setting effort at the Division IV state track meet, where she qualified in the 1600 and 3200 races.
2: By placing sixth, she marked as an All-Ohioan award, and she also met and set a new Claymont two-mile record of 11 minutes, 21 seconds, and 44 tenths. So she was flying around the track in her 2 miles. And she also placed 10th in the 1 mile, which still a huge accomplishment for her. She worked so hard for those, so it's nice for her to get that award.
1: Between track and cross-country, Wallace is a four-time All-Ohioan. Wrench also congratulated the baseball and softball teams.
2: Congratulate the softball team for making it to regionals, and they competed very well. Took the eventual state champions into a little back and forth, tied it up, went ahead. So it's always kind of nice to know when you lose to the state champs, you lost to some good competition. And our boys' baseball team, they were in the districts, and they ended up losing by one run. A huge accomplishment for those boys.
1: The Mustang softball team made it to the Sweet 16 in Division 4 before falling to eventual state champ Wheelersburg in a hard-fought 10-8 decision. Another reminder tonight on WJER, Guardians baseball, they're in Milwaukee to take on the Brewers. First pitch scheduled around 7:35, 7:40. Guardians warm-up starts at 7:05. 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That's your Windy Sports Report. I'm Bill Hammerstrom on your Sports Voice of the Valley.
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1: We have the following obituary to report. Diane DeStefani, age 79, of New Philadelphia, died Tuesday. A service is scheduled for 10 a.m. Friday at Sacred Heart Church. 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

0: and this Now's Conversation Corner on WJER. I'm your host, Jamie Hambaugh. Today, we're talking about the Cy Young Days Festival as it is coming up here. It's Friday, June 26th. That's the first day. It goes through the weekend, Saturday and Sunday. And we have with us here the vice president of the committee with the festival committee. He's Corey Reard. So, Corey, welcome to Conversation Corner.
1: Thank you for having me.
0: So like I mentioned, it starts on June 26th on a Friday. Can you tell us a little bit about what is happening that day? What's to look forward to this year?
1: Okay, this year we'll actually have mechanical rides available. We are at a new location this year also. We are at the Newcomerstown High School area, and it is our 25th festival that we're having this year. And we'll have opening ceremonies around 5 o'clock. We'll have a cornhole tournament. We'll actually have a person that is doing a first-person portrayal of Cy Young himself, Mr. Chris Hart.
0: Okay.
1: We'll have rides. The rides, like I said, tents, concessions. We'll have a band on Friday evening called Fender Bender. They play a little variety of music. It starts at 8 o'clock on the main stage. Then Saturday kicks off with what we call the Hero Hustle Run and Walk. It's a 5K color run. It's at Cy Young Park. We will have our rides and tents will open at noon on Saturday. We'll actually have a luncheon with former Major League Cy Young Award winner R.A. Dickey, who won the Cy Young Award in 2012 with the Mets.
0: Now, can you tell us about that, how that's all made possible, how you guys were able to contact? You have a different player, a big name every year. How does that happen?
1: Well, we have an agent we go through to try to get former award winners in, since we're the home of Cy Young, and we get the money to have them there through sponsorships throughout the community. And we really appreciate everybody that sponsors the festival for us to make it possible every year.
0: Now, he's going to be there for that luncheon. You had mentioned it's at 12:30 on Saturday. What happens during one of those luncheons?
1: Okay. You can purchase tickets for them, and what it is you'll have lunch. Then after, there'll be a Mr. Dickey himself will speak. Then you'll have a open questions to him also that he'll talk to you about afterwards.
0: Should be interesting to hear what he has to say. Again, we're talking about the Cy Young Days Festival coming up June 26th through the 28th. So go ahead and continue then with the schedule then, Saturday afternoon.
1: Okay. That luncheon that I was speaking of is at the high school. Then we'll have a singer at 2:30 on the main stage down there called Teddy Snyder. I'm not sure what he sings. It's more local, I think.
0: Yeah, we'll just show up and find out.
1: Yes. Then at 6 o'clock, our parade kicks off, which will feature R.A. Dickey as the Grand Marshal. Then we'll have autograph signing that evening at 7 o'clock at the high school. And we'll have a pickle-eating contest on Saturday evening. Then we'll have our featured singer, Simba Jordan. He is a country music star out of the Columbus area. He's very upbeat and everything. I think everybody would enjoy listening to him. And that starts at 8 o'clock, and everything ends at 10. Then on Sunday, we have what the local churches call Grace on the Gridiron. It's a church service by Fellowship of Christian Athletes at the Newcomerstown High School football field. That starts at 9 and goes till 10. Then we have a vintage baseball game at the high school baseball field that starts at 10 o'clock. It's the Ron Porcher Vintage Baseball.
0: Oh, those are always fun to hear about.
1: Then we have our rides, tents, and concessions open at noon. And basically, the main thing that I do is we have a car show on Sunday, the 28th. It'll be held at the high school at 1 Woody Hayes Drive. It is a judged show. We have dice plaques to the first 50 registered. Registration fee is $10. Registration is from 1 p.m. to 3 p.m. Awards presented approximately 5 p.m. And we have awards to the top 25 cars and trucks, plus top 3 motorcycles.
0: It should be a good time.
1: During that time, people can also visit the main stage to see the talent show that is going on at 1 o'clock. And at 3 o'clock, there is a pet show going on also. Then everything at 5 o'clock ends that day. Then the committee gets to start working for next year.

0: year.
1: It never ends, does it?
0: No, it doesn't.
1: So a full schedule once again this year for the Cy Young Days Festival, the 25th annual Cy Young Days Festival. This year it's taking place at Newcomerstown High School there. Again, Friday, June 26th through Sunday, the 28th.
0: Thank you very much, Jamie, for having me. And also, if anybody needs any information on the car show, they can call me at 740-623-1201. And any of the stuff we have going on at the festival, they can visit our Facebook page, Cy Young Days Festival, or visit us online at cyyoungdaysfestival.com.
1: 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So telling us all about it here at Conversation Corner has been our guest. He is Corey Reard, the Vice President of the Cy Young Days Festival Committee. And for WJER, here on Conversation Corner, I'm Jamie Hambaugh.
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3: 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I'm Bill Hammerstrom. 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
4: There is more legal trouble after that deadly Bath Township mass shooting in Northeast Ohio. Krista Bradfield of Onet affiliate WKYC-TV in Cleveland has details.
5: A survivor and the mother of a teen who died have now filed a lawsuit in Summit County Court. The suit names Airbnb, the property owner, among others, claiming negligence tied to a large house party last November. Police say shots were fired at that gathering, killing 18-year-old Elijah Wells and injuring seven other people. Several separate lawsuits have also been filed.
4: Thanks, Brissa. Two suspects in that case were arrested in New Philadelphia on Ray Avenue 2 weeks after that November shooting. A woman accused of murder in Canton had her bond set at $1.5 million yesterday. Christy Paul of Onan affiliate WKYC-TV reports.
6: 38-year-old Leanne Haynes is a suspect in the shooting of 43-year-old Ronnie Brown early Sunday morning at the Hillview Apartments on 6th Street. Canton police say Brown was found in the parking lot with a gunshot wound to his back, but later died at the hospital. In court, Haynes asked the judge, quote, "If I come up with a bond, that means I can get out and just come to court on my own," to which the judge replied, "Yes, there is no indication that's happened," but Haynes is due back in court Thursday for a status conference.
4: Thanks, Christy. Ohio beverage makers can once again sell THC-infused drinks. More from ONN's David Greenberg in Cleveland.
7: Our partners at Cleveland.com report a federal judge has temporarily blocked the ban that went into effect earlier this year. The law lowered THC limits and restricted many hemp-derived products to dispensaries. The judge said it's likely unconstitutional and ordered a 14-day pause. One business impacted by the ban is Saucy Brewworks in Ohio City. The brewery says its THC-infused saucy seltzers will be back on the shelves at its Cleveland and its Columbus locations.
4: Thanks, David. New legislation could change when Ohio teenagers could get their driving learner's permit. ONN's Tracy Townsend has that story.
8: Ohio lawmakers are considering legislation that would lower required age for teens to get a learner's permit to 15. Right now, they have to be 15 years and 6 months old. It would also require teens have their permit for at least a year before taking a road test instead of 6 months. The required driving hours would remain the same. The Ohio Senate has passed this bill, and it was introduced in the House.
4: Thanks, Tracy. Ohio News from the Associated Press. A Buckeye State resident is among the suspects arrested in an alleged plot to attack the UFC event at the White House on Sunday. 19-year-old Tyson Proctor was turned in by his mother, who was concerned about his firearms purchases and online communications. Vice President J.D. Vance said the alleged plot didn't get close to execution and was not that advanced. Proper was reportedly arrested June 10th, days before the June 14th fight card. The AP reports the charging documents depict the suspects as espousing anti-government sentiment, anti-Semitic grievances, anger over the Trump administration's handling of the Jeffrey Epstein files and conspiracy theories about a powerful elite that sacrifices and consumes children. Back to the Ohio News Network, the U.S. Department of Justice has reached an agreement with a major Ohio healthcare provider to resolve an antitrust suit. ONN's Brianna Albizu has more details.
9: Yesterday, the U.S. Department of Justice and the Ohio Attorney General's Office reached an agreement with Behemoth Ohio Health to end a lawsuit. It charged the hospital system with leveraging its market dominance to block insurers from steering patients to lower costs. In the agreement, Ohio Health admits no wrongdoing and pays no fines, but is strictly prohibited from all-or-nothing terms that restrict insurees to Ohio Health. They'll be monitored by a compliance team for about 5 years.
4: Thanks, Brianna. The Ohio House and Senate have approved the state's School Bus Safety Act. It's now waiting for Governor Mike DeWine's signature. ONN's Tracy Townsend is back with details.
8: The bill will increase penalties for drivers who pass a stopped school bus. That includes increasing fines and suspending licenses of repeat offenders. It also allows for cameras on the outside of school buses to help catch drivers in the act. Lawmakers say they've been working to find solutions since an 11-year-old boy was killed and 23 others were injured in a school bus crash in Clark County in 2023.
4: Thanks, Tracy. In that new legislation, the fine for passing a stopped school bus is doubled from $500 to a maximum of $1,000. And now here's your forecast.
10: Sunshine will give way to increasing clouds later today. High temperature in the upper 70s. Chance for showers this evening. A gusty thunderstorm is possible, especially after midnight tonight. Low of 68. Thursday becoming mostly sunny and windy in the afternoon. Wind gusts between 35 and 40 miles per hour Thursday. High temperatures near 80 degrees. Thursday night mostly clear, low 57. Friday mostly sunny, pleasant with lighter winds, high 77. I'm Severe Weather Team 9 meteorologist Jeff Exler.
3: Thanks, Jeff. That's going to wrap up the 5 o'clock report. For WJER, I'm Bill Hammerstrom on your Voice of the Valley.
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0: I don't know if you heard about this, but starting next week, you can see beloved musical movies on the Performing Arts Center at Kent State Tuscarawas on the big screen in a true cinematic experience. 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

0: Megan Trainor on WJER. Kaylee Chris in for Laurel this afternoon. 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
1: AP News, I'm Ben Thomas. Federal Reserve has left its benchmark interest rate the same, but Sagar Magani reports changes could be coming under new chairman Kevin Warsh.
2: Nearly half the Fed's policymakers say they could back a rate hike this year, and in a surprisingly short statement, dropped language suggesting their next move would be a cut. That puts Warsh in a tough spot, since President Trump appointed him chair after blasting predecessor Jerome Powell for not reducing rates enough. Warsh did not give his own projection.
3: For me, it's not helpful in the conduct of policy.
2: And in his first news conference as chair, repeatedly stressed the Fed's determined to restore price stability.
3: We've missed for 5 years, and we're going to fix that.
2: Sagar Magani, Washington.
1: Stocks fell following the Fed statement. The Dow went from a 0.5% gain in the morning to drop more than 500 points, or nearly 1%. The S&P slumped 1.2%, the NASDAQ 1.3%. Meanwhile, the Commerce Department reports retail sales were up 0.9% last month. U.S. officials read the draft of a memorandum of understanding between the U.S. and Iran to reporters. It's to be signed tomorrow. The document calls for Tehran to, at a minimum, dilute its enriched uranium, while sanctions on the country would be waived, though not permanently ended. The deal would also open the Strait of Hormuz toll-free for 2 months and affirm a commitment to Lebanon's territorial integrity in the face of Israel's invasion as it pursues the militant group Hezbollah. President Trump's trying to stop the confirmation process for Jay Clayton, his nominee to head the nation's intelligence agencies. Trump also says he will not sign a renewal of a key surveillance program without his legislation to require proof of citizenship for voters. And the National Hurricane Center has announced the formation of Tropical Storm Arthur, the first of the Atlantic season. This is AP News. A deadly plane crash on a Texas highway. Mike Kempen has the story.
4: Laredo police say the plane had 6 people on board when it crashed Tuesday night on the Loop 20 highway near Laredo International Airport. The plane was nearly sheared in half and tipped on its side. Dashcam video on social media shows the aircraft careening down the highway, taking out a light post before coming to a stop. The crash caused chaos. People left their vehicles to frantically try to smash out the cockpit window and free those inside. First responders can be heard calling for a ladder as they tried to free a passenger trapped inside. The audio is courtesy of Zayra Garza. I'm Mike Hempen.
1: The Austin American-Statesman reports the crash killed Joshua Bear, a leader in Texas's technology and startup sectors. There's more news at APNews.com. I'm Ben Thomas. Thanks for listening.
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8: This is Bill Hammerstrom reporting for WJER News. Anyone interested in a career in law enforcement can attend an open house at the New Philadelphia Post of the State Highway Patrol on Thursday. It's from 3 to 6 p.m. at the East High Avenue Post, where guests can see the inside of a patrol car and possibly a helicopter, if weather permits. Trooper Matthew Clapper says recruiters will be there.
9: We're currently hiring trooper positions, ages 20 to 39 years old, cadet candidate positions for 18-year-olds. Up to 39 cadet intern positions and dispatcher positions. We're going to have recruiters there to speak with individuals with starting a career in law enforcement and helping them set up right along with a trooper. So it's going to be a really cool event.
8: The rest of the community can also attend to learn more about the Highway Patrol and check out the tools troopers use to do their job.
9: It's an event that we did for the first time last year, and we had some success and some applications out of it. It also was a good way to interact with the community. So we wanted to do another event this year.
8: Clapper says the State Highway Patrol is down in numbers, so they're looking for some new recruits who are of noble character and looking to serve the state of Ohio. The Tuscarawas Valley Farmers Market will celebrate Juneteenth today. The Reverend Rodney Sutton will lead a cooking demonstration and have free samples of some of the food that he says has a historical significance to the holiday that celebrates the end of slavery in the United States. This is his menu.
10: I will be preparing some homemade macaroni and cheese with smoked brisket on top of it, and of course my special barbecue sauce. And I'll also do a demo of how to do fried green tomatoes, as well as how to cut and clean collard greens.
8: There will also be music and a presentation from former Tuscarawas County NAACP President Bill Walker. The Tuscarawas Valley Farmers Market takes place from 3 to 7 p.m. today and every Wednesday this summer at the Tuscarawas County Fairgrounds in Dover. Yerkesville officials are exploring a new location for a service garage. City Council recently authorized a title search for land at the corner of South Romick Street and Trenton Avenue. Law Director Jeff Merkland says that lot is being held in a trust and he wants to make sure no one else is listed on the estate.
11: If you're going to put equipment on, if this garage sells, I don't think you want anybody coming in 6 months and saying you're not allowed to do it.
8: The sale of the current garage is still pending as officials review the contract language. Merkland says the interested buyer objects to the part that says he acknowledges all environmental risks upon closing.
11: To me, if I can keep one thing in, that would be it. And I was not about to go ahead and say that's okay to change because that's not what you all voted on. You voted, he accepts it, he accepts everything. So that's where we're at.
8: There are no known environmental risks, but Merkland pointed out that the building was an auto garage, so there is the potential. Council is expected to make a decision at a future meeting. Now sports. The Guardians lost to the Brewers 2-1 yesterday in Milwaukee. The Guardians were missing Jose Ramirez, Chase DeLauder, and Angel Martinez. Ramirez and Martinez are both on the injured list. They both have fractured bones. So does Chase DeLauder, but his is considered minor. To his rib cage, he is still being evaluated. Back to the game, the Guardians scored one run on four hits and were 1-for-11 with runners in scoring position, which manager Stephen Vogt took note of.
12: Yeah, I mean, it's tough to hit in those situations, and they've got very good pitching that gets better. And, again, hitting with runners in scoring position is very difficult, and we weren't able to cash in.
8: Guardians are back in action tonight. First pitch scheduled around 7:35. Guardians warm-up starts at 7:05. 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

In community news, you are invited to First Responder Sunday on June 28th at First Christian Church of Yerkesville, located at 125 North York Street. Services begin at 10 a.m. Afterwards, stay for an indoor picnic. On this special day, we'll honor and pray for the firefighters, EMTs, paramedics, police officers, dispatchers, and all who serve our community with courage and compassion. Come as you are and bring your family.

0: That is Halsey on WJER. Well, if you're looking for a job or you're hiring, you know that employment sites utilize AI to help sift through the applicants to try to find the ones that best suit the job opening. So there was somebody who decided to test out the AI model on one job board, and he decided to create an employment profile for his cat. Now, he started by entering his cat's experience, which he said included taking naps, stretching, and waking up the owners. And then what the AI chatbot said, but these skills could translate in interesting ways into the workplace. So the job experience started with being a house cat, but he went on to say promotion. He got a promotion going outside and catching insects and meowing at other cats. Responsibilities include routine self-care, pet control, and conflict resolution, particularly with the mean cat down the road. He entered all this into the AI chatbot. And once all the data was collected, the chatbot then determined that the cat was employable and suggested a list of over 6,000 jobs in the pest control industry that might be a fit. So I think there's still some tweaking that needs to be done when they're working with AI and employment boards.
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0: That's Benson Boone on WJER. I'm Kaylee Chris heading out, and I'll be back tomorrow in for Laurel for the rest of the week. I hope you have a great rest of your evening on WJER, the voice of the valley.
1: I'm Kate Burdett on the Ohio News Network. In Northeast Ohio, a suspicious package at an ICE facility in Cleveland turned out to not be the threat it was thought to be. Danita Harris of ONN affiliate WKYC-TV explains.
2: We have new information out of Brooklyn Heights where a suspicious package at a Cleveland ICE office turned out to be harmless. The FBI says Monday a federal K-9 alerted authorities about a package inside a UPS drop box. That prompted an evacuation and a large multi-agency response. After hours of investigation, officials determined the package was not a threat, but the FBI says it's better to be safe than sorry.
1: The U.S. Department of Justice has reached an agreement with a major Ohio healthcare provider. ONN's Brianna Albizu has details.
3: Yesterday, the U.S. Department of Justice and the Ohio Attorney General's Office reached an agreement with Behemoth Ohio Health to end a lawsuit. It charged the hospital system with leveraging its market dominance to block insurers from steering patients to lower costs. In the agreement, Ohio Health admits no wrongdoing and pays no fines, but is strictly prohibited from all or nothing terms that restrict insurees to Ohio Health. They'll be monitored by a compliance team for about 5 years.
1: And the Lorain County Bomb Squad safely removed grenades, mines, and several other potential explosives from a Columbia Station home over the weekend. I'm Kate Burdett on the Ohio News Network.
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1: Sunshine will give way to increasing clouds later today. High temperature in the upper 70s. Chance for showers this evening. A gusty thunderstorm is possible, especially after midnight tonight. Low of 68. Thursday becoming mostly sunny and windy in the afternoon. Wind gusts between 35 and 40 miles per hour Thursday. High temperatures near 80 degrees. Thursday night, mostly clear, low 57. Friday, mostly sunny, pleasant, with lighter winds, high 77. I'm Severe Weather Team 9 meteorologist Jeff Exelon.
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4: Good afternoon. This is Paul Keels. Barring a major comeback, the Cincinnati Reds will be unsuccessful in their efforts to sweep the New York Mets. In the eighth inning at Great American Ballpark today, the Mets have an 8-1 lead over the Redlegs. Other games going on in the majors today. Fifth inning, San Francisco leads Atlanta 3-2. Kansas City a 4-0 lead over Washington in the sixth. In the fifth, it's Miami 6, Philadelphia 4. Detroit and Houston scoreless in the third. And in the second, San Diego leads St. Louis by a count of 1-0. Cleveland Guardians continue their series in Milwaukee with the Brewers tonight. Guardians still tied for first place in the American League Central. Gavin Williams will be Cleveland's starting pitcher. Brandon Sproat will be on the mound for the Brewers. World Cup matches going on today. In the second half, Portugal and the Congo are tied at 1-1. Later to be England against Croatia. Ghana meets Panama, and Uzbekistan will take on Colombia. Final day of practice rounds at Shinnecock Hills today in New York, with the U.S. Open starting tomorrow. Many still looking at Scottie Scheffler as the favorite, despite his recent mortal play. Toronto Maple Leafs today hired Jim Hiller as their new head coach. He had been the head coach of the Los Angeles Kings this past season, was dismissed from that role in March. Hiller will take over for Craig Berube. He previously was with the Maple Leafs as an assistant, Hiller was. Meanwhile, the Vegas Golden Knights, who yesterday announced that John Tortorella would not be coming back as head coach, today they elevated Ryan Craig from their Henderson, Nevada minor league team to take over. Craig also had previously been an assistant with the Golden Knights. 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

0: I always am going to send that out to my good comrade, Mark Munch. Bishop Munch is the one who turned me on to the Burgers album from Hot Tuna. I'm not fully convinced that it was not him who might have put that request in as we start tonight with some cool tracks from our UCR vaults. That is one that comes from the second side of Burgers, track one, in fact, for that second half. And if you know, you know, that is a tune called Keep on Truckin'. It's Matt Wardlaw. Welcome in for another night of good rock and roll, only the best, and we call all of it ultimate classic rock.
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0: It's your good pal Wardlaw. You know darn well this is Ultimate Classic Rock. I'm going to share details about our big Foo Fighters winner in a moment. 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
14: A chance of showers this evening, then a risk for thunderstorms later tonight with gusty winds, low temperature in the upper 60s. Tomorrow becoming mostly sunny, windy, especially in the afternoon, with wind gusts between 35 and 40 miles per hour Thursday, high temperature 80. Thursday night mostly clear, low temperature 57. Friday mostly sunny and pleasant, high temperature in the upper 70s. I'm Severe Weather Team 9 meteorologist Jeff Exline.
15: 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We are the voice of the valley, WJER.